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1: U.S. Immigration and Customs Enforcement arrested nearly 50,000 people in July, the highest single monthly arrest total during the second Trump administration, according to new figures. Reporter Bernie Bennett has details.
2: The July arrest tally of 49,571 marks a 15% jump from 43,021 arrests a month earlier and a 70% increase from 29,241 in February, according to government data provided by ICE to the Deportation Data Project based at UC Berkeley and UCLA. The agency has increasingly relied on state and local law enforcement partners who are assuming immigration enforcement duties. Bernie Bennett reporting.
1: NASA made history with today's launch of powerful new telescope. The Nancy Grace Roman Telescope rocketed into space from Cape Canaveral, Florida, aboard a SpaceX Falcon Heavy rocket at 7:26 this morning. Breaking news and analysis at town.
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1: Great radio stations all over, along with Sam and Polo. It is the Joe Pags Show. Part two is Sheriff Mark Lamb, now running for U.S. Representative, great state of Arizona. That's going to be at the bottom of the hour. Don't miss part two. Sam, do I play some of this Jelly Roll stuff or not?
2: Yeah, let's do it.
1: So Jelly Roll, who again is a singer, is filling in for Jimmy Kimmel. Now, I don't know why a singer would be chosen to fill in for somebody who's a late-night talk show host, but I watched a little bit of this during the break, and his delivery is actually pretty good. This is him on night two, I guess, responding to some of the outrage that befell him when he went after President Trump and MAGA and everything else. And this is his sort of response to all of that.
3: Welcome to Jimmy Kimmel Live. I am your guest host, Jelly Roll, and thank you for joining us here in Los Angeles, where it is hotter than hell outside. Woo, and that ain't right, y'all. I flew here from Tennessee. We only come here for the women, weed, and the weather. I'm so sweaty right now, it's like the east wing of the White House in my pants. My ballroom is an absolute disaster. Thank you, Cleetones. You know what? I did a couple of jokes like that last night in case y'all didn't hear about it. And it's because I'm hosting a damn late night show. That's where you talk about the news and you make jokes. But I guess apparently because I did it, it really messed with people's heads.
1: You talk about the news and you make jokes, but these late night shows never talk about the actual news. They only talk about how stupid the right is and how bad Trump is and everything else. So, I mean, that line in and of itself wasn't any good. But I'll be honest with you. I'm always going to be honest. He doesn't have a bad delivery.
3: This was actually a headline, y'all. Jelly Roll stuns Jimmy Kimmel Live audience with multiple jabs at Trump. Didn't see this coming. I have to say, as a former felon, a drug dealer who has lost 300 pounds, has tattoos all over his face, and won 3 Grammys, this is the weirdest thing I've ever done to stun people. What a turn of events. Who would have guessed I'd get in more trouble with the president than Rosie O'Donnell? I love you, Rosie. Thanks for having my back today, baby. Some folks online were upset that I didn't treat the president with reverence and dignity. But I want to remind y'all that I go by the name Jelly Roll. I don't even treat myself with reverence and dignity.
1: It's actually a pretty smart response if you think about it. It's actually a pretty smart response because, as Polo was saying earlier, he's making himself deprecating. He's making it, even I don't give myself, you know, reverence and dignity. So he's trying to say, what's the big deal? I make fun of myself the entire time, too.
3: One day I looked in the mirror and said, you, my friend, are a pastry. Frankly, I think most people were just surprised that I had any opinions at all. They see a guy that looks like me and assume the only opinion I have is whether I prefer my meth crystal or classic.
1: Okay, the one guy screaming the laughter was getting kind of dumb. By the way, that just means the applause sign was turned on.
3: Now, let's be honest for a second. Any U.S. president should be able to handle a few jokes, right? They should also be able to handle gas prices, health care, and the occasional international conflict. But beggars can't be seen.
1: What's interesting is you know that when he goes in there, listen, Rosie O'Donnell already was going to be anti-Trump because they hate each other. They used to like each other. She used to like him a lot. But they hate each other. So you expect that from Rosie O'Donnell. But Jelly Roll, believe me, somebody sat down with him and said, okay, the audience is going to hate Trump. And you're going to do very well with these 300, 400, 500 people in front of you if you are hateful to Trump as well. And I don't know how hateful he was, to be honest with you. Because I didn't watch the first night. This is his response the next night. But, you know, he's talking to the audience. He's talking to who he knows is listening and watching. But he probably should have gotten himself outside of that and said, you know, I'd like to bring in everybody I possibly can. Let me do a quick jab here and there. Just say, I'm just kidding, Mr. Bright. And then move on to some other stuff. And maybe be even-handed about the jabs. But, again, when you're standing in front of the audience, you want that reaction from them. And that was he got the reaction. So when he was done with that monologue, I'm sure he felt very good about it because the audience just really raised him up on high. Hey, man, you nailed it. Rail, you really got him. Then they're showing the watch out of the audience. Woo, yeah, yeah. Zach's saying exactly the right thing. But he has to realize at least half the audience outside of that room doesn't like what he said. Move on to some other stuff. Here's an update. Remember the other day, Sam, correct me if I'm wrong, in Iran, they were literally holding signs, and the Iran state media was reporting that there's like a $30 million reward, or $30,000 in whatever that money is in Iranian dollars, Iranian money, to kill Barron Trump. If we find out where Barron Trump is, there's this big award if you do that, and they reported that on state media. And did I get that wrong? We just read this the other day.
2: I don't remember where they were reporting it, but it was being widely reported there, yes.
1: It was 100% being reported by the state-run media in Iran. So now Tehran is saying that there isn't any plot to kill Barron Trump. Huh? Newsmax reports this. Tehran denies plot to kill Barron Trump by the Newsmax wires, or the AP, it says. Iran's security chief on Thursday, today, denied allegations that Tehran was behind a plot to assassinate President Donald Trump's youngest son, Barron Trump, as the U.S. Secret Service investigates a threatening video aired by Iranian state television.
2: There it is.
1: How can their security chief say that they weren't making this plan if they aired it on the network that is run by the government, the same government the security services are in? Come on, man. Come on, dude. Mohsen Rezaei, or something like that, called reports of potential Iranian plot to kill Barron a lie in an interview broadcast by Lebanon's Al Manar TV, according to Reuters. His denial came 2 days after the Secret Service confirmed it was aware of a video broadcast by Iranian state television discussing a potential plot to assassinate Barron, who's 20. The roughly three-minute video, he's 20 already? How did Barron get to be 20, Sam? How'd that happen?
2: Time is just flying by.
1: What the heck is that all about? And again, they're now denying it after it was on state television. A roughly three-minute video was titled, Where to Kill Barron Trump. I guess they didn't really mean it. And purported to identify locations associated with Barron, including his university and other places he's known to frequent. The video also claimed Barron was being monitored and alleged that a $10 million reward had been offered for his killing, although the bounty claim has not been independently verified. It also made claims about Barron's online activity and communications, including references to gaming platforms, though those claims have not been independently verified either. Secret Service spokesman Nate Herrig said Tuesday that the agency was aware the video and investigates anything that can be perceived as a threat toward its protectees while declining to discuss specific protective intelligence matters. The Barron video followed an earlier Iranian media production targeting First Lady Melania Trump and ending with a warning directed at her son. I'm guessing that they deny that too, even though it was on their network. It would be like if I came out here on the Joe Pag show that's named for the guy who hosts it and said, I would like to see this person killed. And then tomorrow I say, just to let you know, the Joe Pag show does not condone or denies that that message ever happened. You got me on the podcast saying it the day before. That's the same thing here. It's not like there's some security guy, the Minister of Security for Iran, that doesn't work for the state. And the state owns the media. That's just really dumb. Extremely dumb. Then there's this. Will Fauci face the music? For some reason, they say maybe we reach out to Peter Navarro. For some reason, I'm seeing Peter Navarro everywhere. Probably because he was the trade minister for Trump in the first administration. And now we've got this trade problem with Canada. But Navarro and, of course, Bannon were both sent to jail for contempt of Congress. Now, it is a little different than what Fauci did in that they didn't show up to the January 6th committee, this fake committee that was put together by Nancy Pelosi and the other idiots. They didn't show up, so they held them in contempt of Congress. They were then found guilty, and a judge sent them to prison or to jail for 4 months. The reason I bring this up is because so-called Dr. Fauci went to Congress, went in front of the Senate, and refused to answer any questions. He took the Fifth Amendment, which I think was not really legitimate because he'd been pardoned on all federal charges. But then again, the case was made, well, states can still charge him. And then they held him in contempt. But the attempt to hold him in contempt and punish him isn't going very well. So when Democrats do it, no problem. You're going to jail. See you later, Steve Bannon. See you later, Peter Navarro. When this happens to somebody who's very firmly a Democrat in Fauci, probably not going to see any jail time. There, again, there's a difference. The first two guys didn't show up, but it's the same charge, contempt of Congress. The second guy does show up, and he doesn't answer any questions. They voted to hold him in contempt of Congress. Doesn't look like there's going to be any penalty here. Here's the story from the Wall Street Journal. Republican efforts to prosecute Fauci for contempt are hitting a wall. Some administration officials are skeptical whether the current approach is procedurally sound enough to indict the retired public health official. Written by somebody this and some other person there. A Republican push to prosecute Dr. Anthony Fauci for contempt of Congress has stalled as the Trump administration questions whether the legal approach supports an indictment by the Justice Department. 3 weeks after a GOP-led Senate committee voted to hold Fauci in contempt of Congress, some administration officials are skeptical that the current approach is procedurally sound enough to indict him for failing to answer questions before lawmakers, according to people familiar with the matter. Is it the same people that are familiar with all the matter?
2: The sources, yes.
1: At least they weren't familiar with their thought process, like that sometimes does come up. The August 6th contempt vote was brought by Senator Rand Paul, Republican Kentucky, a longtime Fauci critic. He sought to bypass the Senate's customary full floor vote by having Vice President J.D. Vance certify the resolution, allowing him to refer it directly to the Justice Department for possible prosecution. Paul, who has said Fauci should go to prison, pushed a contempt vote against the 85-year-old former public health official after he declined to answer questions before

0: even if you have the majority in the United States Senate. And yes, that's contempt of the Senate, but it's also contempt of Congress, because Congress is made up of the House and the Senate combined. So your thoughts on this. Will anybody bring this guy to bear? Will anybody bring Anthony Fauci in front of a jury of his peers and make him answer to anything he did? He wronged us. It's not my opinion. He did. Wronged us on masks. Wronged us on the vaccines. Wronged us on whether it was contagious still. Wronged us on natural immunity. Wronged us on so much. And he's just going to live the rest of his life scot-free, collecting a taxpayer's dollar, and that's it? I mean, I got to hear from you. 888-941-PAGS. 888-941-7247. JoePags.com. Before we hit the break, I wonder if this happened when I was in school, if I would try to get placed in that corner. Sam?
1: You would.
0: Because let me tell you something. In my 13 years of public school, I don't think I farted ever in school. Maybe in the bathroom.
1: Most people don't.
0: But if I knew that this was available, I might have tried. Paul, you have any idea what I'm talking about?
2: I don't.
0: Okay. Well, you can tell me afterwards I would try to be put in this corner. From the Mirror, teacher creates fart corner to let her students pass gas in the classroom. What's the matter, Sam? You just can't, can you?
1: Why is this a thing? When I saw this, I was like, this isn't real.
2: Isn't that a bad idea, though?
1: Who would do that?
0: Why is it a bad idea?
2: I mean, you're putting somebody that's doing something destructive in a corner.
0: Yes.
2: And you're backing them into it.
0: Yes.
2: It just seems like things are going to get much more intense and amplified by being in that corner.
0: Yes, I agree. It's going to be much louder because if you got two walls instead of just like the floor under the desk, it's going to be very loud. Maybe she likes the sound of farts. I don't know.
2: I mean, you have to take a page out of Dirty Dancing and don't put baby in a corner.
0: I think that you put baby in the corner
2: and
0: and let it rip.
2: You don't put Gassy in a corner either.
0: See, there you go. Sam, anything? See, I thought you got put in the corner if you farted in class. This is so you can fart in class? What are we doing? What are we doing? Press your microphone button. Don't hide your laughter. Come on, man. Who's calling in on this?
2: I mean, is there at least like an air filter back there? Something to absorb?
0: I have no idea. It's not fair. Put some charcoal in the corner.
2: There you go. Or like some sound deadening material. I mean, then I get it, but
0: an Atlanta teacher is going viral for setting up a designated corner of her elementary school classroom where students can go when they need to pass gas. The creator, Candy Sydney Browning, is a 36-year-old second grade teacher showing off the spot where students go, with a fun little sign informing them they're now in the gusty winds area. There are air freshener sprays nearby, and according to her, the station works, and kids ask for it. She posted the video on TikTok where she goes describes herself as a millennial teacher and touts a classroom wish list. Sydney Browning begins, okay, so y'all have been asking about my gas station in my classroom. She walked through her brightly decorated classroom reaching the now infamous area. If they have to relieve themselves, they'll just simply get up off the rug. They will walk back to the corner right there where you can see that little yellow sign. And, of course, we have everything they need over there, she said, showing off an array of scented sprays. This is what our teachers are doing in this day and age.
2: Can I ask, is she anything like the president? Did she name that corner after herself? Please tell me she named that corner after herself.
0: When I heard her name, I thought immediately, it's extremely appropriate.
2: Yes.
0: You want it to be called Browning Corner.
2: I mean, it's going to be, isn't it?
0: I mean,
1: at some point.
0: It's a verb when you use it that way.
2: Yes.
0: What's Bobby doing, Browning the corner?
2: I mean, and it's like you're not, I know you're thinking you're doing something good, but you're just putting a spotlight on what they're doing over there.
0: Well, listen to me. Most kids that would never fart in class will now be farting in class because they get to get up, walk in the corner, and let her rip.
2: I mean,
1: honestly, what she should have done, in my opinion, because I think this is borderline pretty gross.
0: What? I'm sorry, what?
1: Is like, why not just like offer the sprays to the students so they could go to the restroom and, you know, let it out? I don't know.
2: Take a step outside or something. I mean, who knows?
0: I don't understand.

0: understand the thought process. She's literally, like, she's asking for the bad behavior.
1: Why not give him, like, a pillow to muffle it? You know, a little pillow muffler thing, okay. Something.
0: Browning now we're going to muffle the muffle Browning corner.
1: There you go.
0: 888-941-PAGS, 888-941-7247, joepags.com. Maybe she could focus on teaching. Call me crazy. Let me tell you about this, talking about teaching. Going back to school is happening. If your kids haven't gone back to school yet, you're either lucky or unlucky. I'm not really sure. It depends on how you feel as a parent. But our kids are back in school, and they're getting it done. And every day they come back with some homework, and every day they have to use some technology. Can you print this out? 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

0: Mark Lamb coming up. He's going to continue about why there's such this draw and this increase in people wanting to see more of this body cam video. And then we're going to get into exactly what he would do should he get to Congress. We feel very good about him winning in District 5, but you've got to be vigilant about it. It's Mark Lamb US or marklamb.us. Go and support him there if you'd like to. But should he go, and should the House keep the majority, what does the agenda look like for the next couple of years? We'll get into that and an awful lot more next on the Joe Pags Show.
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0: this channel's taking off, but there's so many channels that have millions and millions of followers. They're going and seeing exactly how police do their work on the side of the road, how people treat them, what the outcomes are. I've got a new body cam channel at Joe Pags Body Cam. Part two now with Sheriff Mark Lamb, retired, Pinal County, Arizona. He's running for District 5 Republican, great state of Arizona. We're also going to talk about the political run, what happens in the House of Representatives, should he get there, and more. MarkLamb.us, go and support his candidacy, running for District 5 Republican, great state of Arizona. I'll leave the body cam stuff with this, and thank you for going there. And by the way, I've said this on my channel, you are the inspiration. I've got 250,000 over on my main channel where I do the interviews and stuff like that. The body cam channel I started like 5-6 days ago, because you and I had a conversation where you said, you know, you could be like the regular Joe. You know a lot about the law. You know a lot about law enforcement. You're just sort of that guy that gets pulled over a lot, and you could probably analyze these things. I'm having a great time doing it. No views yet, but I'm having a great time doing it, so thank you for inspiring me to do that. Let me finish with this. When I knew that you weren't playing games, because I know how nice you are. We met at Fair a long time, probably 10 years ago now. We've been friends a long time. But when I watched you on Live PD, you pulled a guy over, you were called to a scene, there was something going on, and they got out of the car, and you couldn't have been nicer. You were like, hey, Sheriff Mark Lamb, because you used to go out, what, every Friday? Once a week, at least you'd go out and do something, right? So you pull them over, and you're having this interaction, and they just don't want to get along. They just want to be ornery, and you're smiling, and you're being nice, and then something snapped, and I went, I never want Mark Lamb to be mad at me, because something snapped, and you went, that's it, you're going. And that was it. Once you make that decision, is there any turning back? Once you say you pushed it beyond the limit of what I'm going to take from you, is there any taking them out of handcuffs, or they're going in because of their bad attitude? Do you remember the case I'm talking about? You were nice as could be.
1: Oh, I do.
0: And then you said, yes. That's it. Now you're going.
1: Yeah, absolutely. And look, I'm gonna be nice to you. I'm gonna ask you. Then I'm gonna tell you if you don't respond, and then I'm gonna make you.
0: Right.
1: And that's kind of what we pushed in our agency is we're gonna be super kind, but we're not gonna tolerate your BS either. And so I do remember that, and I have many cases like that. Can I pull it back? Yes. And it really just depends on what the charge may be. There are charges that are misdemeanors that I can ultimately put you in cuffs and issue you a citation because the jail is an hour and a half away from where I'm at.
0: Right.
1: Or I can take you in. Now, if I put hands on you, you're going to go to jail.
0: Right.
1: If I tase you, which I don't use the taser, I'm going to use my hands.
0: Right.
1: You're going to go to jail most likely. If you give me some attitude and I put you in cuffs and we start to resolve it and I see an attitude change, yeah, I can always let you out, give you a citation, send you on your way. So it really just, I don't just make a decision and then just go with it. They can still work there. We can still work through this. My goal is not to screw up people's lives. That's not what I want to do. My goal is to protect the citizens that I was asked to protect and serve. And so I do that. And if you want to take it to another level, then I'm ready to go there with you. But what I prefer is that we just get along and I can educate you and maybe you catch a little citation or maybe a charge. And we both go our own separate ways. So
0: I like that, I can see that in you. I mean, you're a guy who clearly knows what the discretion is that you have, and I think that you're actually, sometimes I would say, man, he's being too nice to this guy. But I get it. I understand it because you're the leader of the community when it comes to law enforcement, and you want to make sure they understand that you're trying to keep everybody safe. I said last question, but this one is.
1: Can I tell you the biggest thing for me, Joe?
0: Please.
1: Can I tell you the biggest thing for me? I'm sorry to interrupt you.
0: Go ahead.
1: I love freedom. I love freedom. And when police involve, when we get involved in things, we're talking about dealing with people's freedom. Yes. We potentially could take their freedom away for 6 months, a year, 2 years, 10 years.
0: Yeah.
1: And so I don't take that lightly. I take that very seriously. Not only might I cost you some money, I might actually have to do something that I might have to follow through with the law. It's not me, but I would follow through the law, which where you would potentially lose freedom. And I really take that seriously. And so even if you're a jerk to me, I'm still going to weigh out what the impact will be on your freedom, because I know what that might do to your life should I have to go that route. So, freedom is everything to me, and I'm trying to preserve the freedom, even for the people that might be committing crimes.
0: At Real American Sheriff over on YouTube, go check out this channel. If you're not yet, you're one of the few that isn't. At Real American Sheriff, it's Sheriff Mark Lamb. Last question, I promise on this. More times than not, when you pull somebody over, you have an interaction with somebody, they immediately jump on a phone call. They immediately call somebody. Many times it's mommy or daddy. Now, they're trying to be Bobby Badass. They don't know what Pennsylvania versus Mims is. They don't know what Maryland versus Wilson is. They don't know that they have to get out of the car if you tell them to. They don't know case law when it comes to a sobriety checkpoint or whatever. But they immediately get on the phone. They're going to call their lawyer. They're Bobby Badass. Give me your name and badge number. Get me a sergeant. Get me a supervisor. And can I call my mom? So, Mark, how do you deal with that? Can you, as law enforcement, tell them, get the hell off the phone? Why are you calling somebody? This is an interaction. I've got you detained for reasonable cause or reasonable suspicion.
1: Absolutely. This is a police investigation. I can't have you calling people, because I've done cases where they've called people and other people have shown up to the traffic stop or shown up to the scene of the crime. We cannot have that. Look, I'm not saying you can't make a call at some point, but we're in the middle of a police investigation right now. If you want to record me with your phone, great. But we're not going to be jumping on phone calls and doing all that nonsense. Yeah. We're going to. I need your focus. We need to be able to deal with the issue at hand, whether it's a civil violation or a criminal issue. We need to be able to deal with that. So I'm going to take. I'm taking the phone and just like, hey, look, they're going to have to call you back. We're busy right now. Hung up, and we just because we're doing the work. Like, I can't have you doing that. And so I wish I would like to see that more. I see far too many police that give way too many commands. I watched one where this guy gave 30-something commands to get out of the car. And even though the case law says you got to get out of the car if the police ask. And then he says, I'm going to tell you one more time. And then he gave another 30-something commands.
0: Oh, wow.
1: So altogether, it was over 60 commands to get out of the car. And I just think that makes for a volatile situation.
0: Well, at that point, the person he pulled over feels like he's in charge. And you have to understand you're not. You're detained legally. The police officer is in charge and, as you said, can take away your freedom. When it comes to all of that, it always blows my mind that people don't understand at all exactly what it is that you're doing. And I think that they have to go in with a better mindset that you're not looking to change their life. You're not looking to make them, you know, go to jail. If they're not doing anything where they're riding dirty, got drugs, they're drunk, they're doing something really bad, concealed weapons, whatever, then you're just going to let them go on their way. Whether you give them a ticket or not, it's not going to take that long. I hope that a channel like yours, and I think it is going to help change people's perception. Because again, I want to really highlight the fact that if you see a deputy or a trooper or somebody doing something wrong, you'll say so. I mean, more times than not, you'll say, well, here's how we did it, and that's why I don't like the way that they're doing it here. We would retrain that person. But more times than not, it's somebody acting badly. And one last thing on the cell phone. Mark, it's an officer safety thing. They could be calling, you know, Bubba from around the corner, come in, you know, bring five people. I got this cop giving me a hard time. You don't want to play that game.
1: Well, we just did a video the other day, Joe, where they had a traffic stop out on the I-40 out in the middle of nowhere in Navajo County, Arizona. And the guy's taking phone calls. And the deputy's cool about it because he's just, you know, he's downplaying it. He ends up having over 100 pounds of meth in the trunk of his car. And the person that was calling that he was interacting with was the heat vehicle.
0: Wow.
1: So we often see that where two vehicles travel tandem. And the other heat vehicle, their job is to ensure that they take the police attention so that the load vehicle does not get stopped. And that vehicle circled around like three times while they were on that traffic stop. So, yes, it is absolutely an officer safety issue. We cannot afford for you to call in. 100 pounds, over 100 pounds of meth will get people doing some really dangerous and dumb things and could really put the law, you know, law enforcement at risk. So we need to have your focus, and we can't afford to create an officer safety issue by calling in reinforcements on a traffic stop, especially in the middle of nowhere. The deputy might be on his own.
0: It's a matter of officer safety, but it's also a matter of that heat vehicle, whoever's drugs that is. They're going to be losing millions of dollars. And when you've got millions of dollars on the line, killing a cop probably isn't a big deal to you. I mean, that you're already a really bad guy. So I actually saw that. It was a black guy that got pulled over, right? I saw that, and I'm pretty sure that the cop himself said, why is this car keep passing by? That's who you're traveling with, isn't it? And then he had to take the phone away because I think the guy was texting. He kept on saying, my girlfriend's calling, right? My girlfriend wants to know where I am. Your girlfriend doesn't need to know where you are that many times. It's Sheriff Mark Lamb, marklamb.us. Go and support his candidacy. You mentioned this earlier. They're dumping a lot of money into Michigan to try to get El Sayed elected. Mamdani is now running New York, another DSA idiot. You've got AOC, DSA, Bernie Sanders, DSA. Here in Texas, you've got the DSA in blue trying to push their way into here. And you're going to have a bunch of outside money running against you for District 5 in Arizona. DSA money, Act Blue money, We Hate the Cops money. All that stuff is going to be running in. How are you polling right now? Andy Biggs is somebody who has done very well in that district, and I hope he becomes the governor as well. How are you polling? How are you doing? Because there's going to be a lot of millions of outside dollars coming in, Mark, to try to stop you.
1: So Andy Biggs was winning by 20 points back when he was running in this district. Joe, if we were talking 3 days from now, 4 days from now, I would have some numbers because we're getting ready to launch a poll out into the field right now to get a feel for it as we get into September. It's been a little bit, you know, it's been, August is a weird month. People go back to school. Congress is out of session. And so now we get back into September and things are going to pick up. But this should be a district that we should win by probably at least 10 points. And that's what we're tracking right now. But we'll have some better numbers in a few days. We talk about the socialist thing. First of all, anybody that wants to come to my page, I just don't mix politics and what I do on YouTube. So if you want to get away from that, I don't mix the two. However, I am running for this office in this country because I love freedom and I love this country. And I think we have a lot of elected officials being elected by people who really don't understand how this country was formed and why and the Constitution and how important it is to stop socialism and communism from hitting our country. And we're already seeing it. And Americans should be very concerned. New York is reeling from it right now. Yes. And they're ruining the fact that they have her. You look at Ilhan Omar. People might say, well, that's what Minnesota wants. No. Yeah. Ilhan Omar is a Somalian who got elected by like 80,000 Somalians who live in that area. Americans didn't vote her in. Somalians voted her in because they're allowed to vote. That's why we need to change these things. Save America Act. And now I love what the Supreme Court ruled that the USPS, the Postal Service, should and has, they should have the responsibility to ensure that ballots are not being delivered through their service to somebody who does not have the right to vote.
0: I couldn't agree more. And literally, Ilhan Omar has said, I am in Congress to do the work of the Somalian people. She has said that. You've got people who are radicalized, who hate the Constitution. They will say that. This guy, El Sayed, in Michigan, his full name is Abdul Rahman Muhammad El Sayed. He actually campaigned with Hassan Piker. Hassan Piker would like to get rid of the Constitution. He celebrates the 9/11 attacks. And these people like are being looked at as mainstream. So there is going to be a bunch of money dumped into your district. I know how hard you'll work to get the vote of everybody who's watching and listening. So should you get to Washington, and I think you will, I pray you will, what's job one? Is job one something that helps us nationally? Is there something the District 5 specifically needs out of Mark Lamb in Congress?
1: Well, I think the biggest issue we're dealing with, a lot of these people, you take Mondami in New York, he was elected by over 50% of the people that elected him don't even speak English or it's not their primary language. These are folks that didn't grow up in America, don't understand the value of America, what the Constitution is, and yet they're voting in people now that are changing the way some of these big cities are. And so immigration and border security is still one of the top issues, if not the number one issue for protecting our country. And this is right in my wheelhouse. So this will be one of my top priorities, is doing what I can to not only try to get to solidify these good executive orders that President Trump has put in place. We now have to make sure that that lasts long term. And we need to make sure that we enforce the laws that are already on the books that are to there to protect our border. And we need to make sure that we don't continue to go down the road that Joe Biden put us on for 4 years. Let's not forget that as we go into this voting cycle. Please, folks, do not forget, because it's easy to do here in America, the disaster that was the border under the Biden administration and the Democrat Party. And if you thought it was bad under him, wait till the DSA, these Democratic Socialists, get their hands on the border if they take control. So we've got to stop it. And I think that the border and immigration is one of the top issues still for most Americans, including the District 5 in Arizona.
0: MarkLamb.us, go and support his candidacy right now. Are the cartels being held at bay right now? Have they just changed their tactics? We haven't stamped them out. They're still very active. I don't think they're making the kind of money they were making under Biden for 4 years, but they haven't gone away. What's the status of our control or stopping the cartels at the border?
1: Well, look, they're going to still do their business. They did it before, and then Biden came in, and basically it is a free-for-all. They just can push huge groups groups of 1,000 across the border at a time. I think it was well over 15 million on a conservative figure that came in under Biden during his 4 years. That is a staggering amount. That affects housing. That affects everything that you see. Now, are we still seeing that? We're not seeing the people being trafficked as hard. They're still being pushed through the deserts into counties like mine. They are still trafficking huge loads of drugs. Go watch some of my videos on YouTube, at Real American Sheriff, and go to Joe's channel, because you're going to see cases where people are still getting huge loads of drugs. The cartel is a $1 billion organization. They will adjust some of their logistics and how they get their product here, and that product is humans and drugs. They will do that, but they may not be able to, it's not as easy for them, but trust me, every day the cartel is working hard to bring in fentanyl and cocaine and methamphetamines, and your children and your family members are at risk every day if we don't secure that border. And thankfully, President Trump has done a fantastic job of securing the border. They're still trying to come in every day, and they sometimes are successful. That's what those gotaways are.
0: Has he given you his official endorsement?
1: Yes, sir. We've had his endorsement a couple times. He re-upped it again recently, right before the primary. We've had some great endorsements. But what I'm looking for, Joe, I'm one of those guys. I'm a local guy. I want the endorsement of the people of Arizona. I want the endorsement of the people of CD5. I want them to feel like they're going to have the best representative in Washington, D.C. that's going to actually stand up for America and the American people. I'm sorry, all these other countries, we're broke. We can't be going around and being the savior for all the world. We've got some work to do right here in our own country, and I think Americans expect that. We also need to bring accountability to Washington, D.C., and I think who better than do that than a sheriff who understands the balance of the rule of law. So whether it's the border, accountability, and preserving America by focusing on America, not other countries. Let's focus on America and the American people, and let's make this country the country that our founding fathers fought so hard and sacrificed so much to give us.
0: You know, if you want to see that entire thing, I'm going to put it on my body cam channel, at Joe Pags Body Cam, at JoePagsBodyCam, at Joe Pags Body Cam. And we're going to collab with the sheriff. He's going to share that over on his body cam channel as well. If you're in Arizona 5 and you like Andy Biggs, this would be the heir apparent in Sheriff Mark Lamb as Biggs vies to be the governor. And I hope he wins. We're back after this on the Joe Pags Show.
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0: By. 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Want to check out the main YouTube channels where we put all these interviews on. It's where we go and give you some monologues on there, some short-form stuff as well. And also, at Joe Pags Body Cam, breaking down body cam videos from a perspective I don't think that was out there before. So go check that out as well. We appreciate you hanging out. There's a lot going on this week. We have a lot of big names coming up, including the boss over at Newsmax, Chris Ruddy, will be on tomorrow, and an awful lot more. That is Sam. That is Polo. I am Joe. That's going to do it for tonight. Do me a favor. Stop by all the social media. Pick your favorite one. You don't have to follow me everywhere. Pick your favorite one. Find us, and the show after the show goes on there. 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
14: 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Reuters Institute says we're now one of the top news brands in the nation. 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
16: News this hour from Town Hall. I'm Mary Rose. Iran has launched retaliatory fire at U.S. forces on Sunday after the U.S. military struck Iranian rocket launches. They're reporting that they fired missiles into Jordan, but they were intercepted with no reported impacts. The exchange followed U.S. strikes on Iran's Larak Island, where American forces observed Iranian units preparing to deploy rockets with mines into the Strait of Hormuz. U.S. Immigration and Customs Enforcement arrested nearly 50,000 people in July, the highest single monthly arrest total during the second Trump administration, according to new figures.
17: The July arrest tally of 49,571 marks a 15% jump from 43,021 arrests a month earlier and a 70% increase from 29,241 in February, according to government data provided by ICE to the Deportation Data Project based at UC Berkeley and UCLA. The agency has increasingly relied on state and local law enforcement partners who are assuming immigration enforcement duties. Bernie Bennett reporting.
16: There are growing calls for a new overhaul of America's welfare system.
18: 30 years ago, a Republican-led Congress and President Bill Clinton required work for key benefits and gave states more control. Supporters say the results were dramatic. Adults receiving welfare fell from more than 4.4 million in 1995 to about 570,000 in 2024. Now, many Republicans want to extend work requirements across federal assistance programs for non-disabled adults with independence, not dependency as the goal. Ken Lorman reporting.
16: Officials say flash flooding at the Grand Canyon has knocked out the sole water pipeline that serves tourists and residents at the park. More at townhall.com.
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16: Icelandic voters have rejected a referendum to restart European Union membership talks. The measure failed 53-47%, keeping the country outside the bloc. Supporters cited economic stability and stronger European ties, while opponents pointed to fishing rights and current trade benefits. Iceland's prime minister says she's very proud of the results of the vote.
28: We had over 80% of the country say something in this election. This is great for Iceland. We've always had great participation in our elections, but the fact that we got people to the table on a matter like this is extremely important for us.
16: A new McGill University study finds a quick workout or nap may help the brain recover after a sleepless night. Researchers found healthy adults who exercised for 20 minutes or took a 90-minute nap performed better.
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0: the wild world of DC politics to America's culture clash, brace yourself for the reality check you've been waiting for. The one and only Mike Gallagher.
1: He's at it again. The president signed an executive order renaming Lake Ontario Lake America. Cue the outrage. Oh, no. Here we go. Here was the president in the White House yesterday making the announcement.
2: Finally, I guess the purpose of this more than anything else is we're going to be changing the name of Lake Ontario, effective immediately, to Lake America. That's going to take place right now as I sign the order.
1: Now, remember, this is a guy who is the architect of the Make America Great Again, Put America First mindset. So it really shouldn't be a surprise. We've now renamed the Gulf of Mexico the Gulf of America. Now he's renamed Lake Ontario Lake America. But there is a backstory, of course. He's in a pretty bitter battle with the Canadian Prime Minister and the Canadian government over trade and tariffs. He insists, and I think he's right, that Canada has taken advantage of us and has a leg up on us when it comes to trade and tariffs. And in the very plaintive words of Donald Trump, these government officials in Canada aren't very nice. Not playing nice. They're jerks. Mark Carney, it has been said, is a tool. He's a jerk. And he is now butting heads with the most powerful leader in the world, and it's not going to go well. Now, I almost bought into the pushback from a lot of people who are saying, oh, come on, President Trump, can we work on affordability? Can we deal with the war in Iran? You know, we got a midterm election coming up. Can we please just kind of the naming, renaming? And then I started reading about the Canadian Broadcasting Corporation. It's a big, big deal. It's like the BBC over in the UK. Our good friends in Canada decided to issue a mandate at the Canadian Broadcasting Corporation that you must not call 9/11 a terrorist attack. You're forbidden from using the term terrorist attack, the worst terrorist attack that we've ever had in American soil. I dare say the worst terrorist attack the world has ever seen. And the Toronto Sun revealed that the Journalistic Standards and Practices Director issued a memo. Do not refer to the September 11th attacks as terrorist attacks. The hijackings led to passenger jet crashes in Washington, D.C., Pennsylvania, and Manhattan. Now, I'm going to ask you a question. What possible motive could Canada have for trying to water down and sanitize the worst attack, the worst terrorist attack we've ever seen? So my question to you is twofold. Number one, and it's a simple question, do you agree that if they're going to play ugly, if they're going to smear the United States, if they're going to get in Trump's crosshairs this way and try to get into a tit-for-tat over tariffs and trade, name it Lake America all day long. Good. Good. Who cares? Name it Lake America. People got over the renaming of the Gulf of Mexico to Gulf of America. I mean, the people who hate it, they won't go along, but who cares? This is who Canada is. I like Canada. I don't want to pick a fight with them. You know, we've got this image, oh, they're these docile, nice, friendly people. Well, what I'm learning, At least the Canadian government, not so much. A bunch of jerks who want to stick their thumb in the eye of the United States of America. So my question to you is, can you explain why they would be motivated to refuse to call the worst terrorist attack in the history of America a terrorist attack? Love to get your answer. Flood my phone lines, 800-655-MIKE. I'd love a bunch of first-time callers today. I'm in a mood to talk to a bunch of people. This is getaway day. I got a vacation coming. I'm going to take some days next week. Joey Hudson will be guest hosting. Hope you keep him company. Mark Davis will hold down the podcast front. And I am looking forward to getting a little breather, a little R&R, recharge the old batteries. So today's the day for you to join me. I'd love to know, number one, what you think. Do you agree that if Trump wants to rename Lake Ontario Lake America, fine. You're fine with it. Or are you bothered by it? Are you part of the chorus of people who say you wish he wouldn't do things like that? And number two, what possible motivation does the Canadian Broadcasting Corporation have in trying to sugarcoat, sanitize, minimize 9/11 as we get ready to commemorate the 25th anniversary of all of those souls lost at the hands of those evildoers? Let me know what you think here in the Relief Factor Studios. 800-655-MIKE, 800-655-6453. One number does it all. Call or text, but step on up, grab a line, and join us here on this Friday episode of the Mike Gallagher Show, the last Friday of the month, last Friday of August. Every day there's another headline about AI, big news about these data centers and what China has been trying to do to manipulate the American people. I'm fascinated by the whole artificial intelligence chapter of our lives. 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

0: 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Text message, we think naming Lake Ontario to Lake America is stupid. The president should also not create economic chaos with tariff threats because he gets upset about something stupid. You know, I don't think he's upset about the name Lake Ontario. I do think he's sticking it to Canada. And when are we going to learn? When are we going to learn that you need to trust the guy? He's in the art of the deal, and it's what he does. Here's a text from Massachusetts regarding the name change to Lake America. As one of my former business partners who did a lot of business in Canada and Mexico once said about the Canadians, lots of them look like you, most of them even talk like you, but deep down inside they're really Mexicans. He's not wrong. Thanks, as always, Chuck. I'm not exactly sure what that means, but maybe you do as you hear his message. Twin Towers from Michigan. The deep state's trying to change our history. As in the past, with worldwide mud floods, people need to wake up. We are in a worldwide biblical war. It feels spiritual to me, too, Michigan. Canada's CBC has directed its journalists to not call 9/11 a terrorist attack? Why? What's behind that? And so Trump, being Trump, he says, you know what, Canada? You want to stick it to us over tariffs and trade? We'll stick it to you. We're going to rename Lake Ontario Lake America. How do you think of that? What do you make of that? Here's my colleague and friend Scott Jennings last night on CNN. He and I will be hosting the big Gulf of America cruise this November. Hundreds of you are going to be joining us on a vacation that you'll never forget. I'm so excited about it. And oh yeah, I can now happily report next year, the Patriots Alaska cruise is back. We've got the finishing touches being put on that now. I'll give you more details on that. I'll just give you a hint. Me, you, other great guests and hosts, Alaska, July. Keep that in the back of your mind as you're planning your trips. But here was Scott last night, arguing as he often has to do with that reprehensible Abby Phillip, who always presides over the slugfest against Scott. And Scott makes a pretty interesting point. We just can't keep playing patsy to Canada.
1: I'm more interested in actually what happens with Canada. They need us more than we need them. And it's absolutely true that Canada has been treating many U.S. industries and U.S. workers very poorly and very unfairly for a long time. I like the tough negotiations. Now, back before the deal got blown up, the president was actually pretty forward-leaning on what they had negotiated and what he thought they had agreed to. There's been some reports from the U.S. government that the Canadians were actually the ones who were being quite unreasonable. We'll see if they come back. The Canadians set September the 8th as their tariff increase date. That gives you some time here. But I don't think we should let Canada, a smaller player in this partnership, run all over us, whether it's in dairy or agriculture.
0: Ed's in St. Augustine, Florida. Hi, Ed. How are you?
2: Good morning, Mike. I'm fine. Good Friday morning to you.
0: Yes, sir. Happy day.
2: I'm a fossil, but I don't like the idea of Trump trying to rename Lake Ontario Lake America. Number one, my dad
0: you don't
2: was
0: like
2: born
0: the idea?
2: In Canada. No, well, it's

0: it's kind of simple. When we were kids, we learned how the five names of the lakes by the word homes, H-O-M-E-S. Mm-hmm. If it changes to America, it's going to be shame. That's H-A-M-E.
1: Are you really? That's why you're upset about the name change?
0: No, not. It just happened to come to me that that's one of the reasons it could be.
1: I got you. Well, I mean, I say this with respect, Ed. It's a different world from when you were learning how to recite the names of the Great Lakes years and years ago. It's a different world right now, my friend.
0: Yeah, you're talking to a fossil. I'm 88.
1: I got it. Well, I love you, and I love you, and I appreciate you checking in. God bless you, and I'm glad you're going strong at 88 years young. But I get it. Change is hard. So change is hard for all of us. I'm a little bit younger than you, and I don't always love change. But you know something? At the end of the day, we got a guy who's a fighter, a guy who's putting this country first the way we should have always done, and I like that a lot. In fact, there was a great piece that was published this week about the 25 major accomplishments of the Trump administration. And this is one of the most popular text requests we get. Our text line is sort of interactive. You can text me comments. You can give me feedback, and then we can often send you out great articles. You're going to want to read the 25 things that Trump has accomplished that he never gets enough credit for, from the border to the economy to trade to foreign policy. It's a great, great article that you're going to want to see. And it's a new one. It's not the one that we had from a few years ago. So if you want to take a look at Trump's massive accomplishments, 25 of them, at least 25, and of course there are more. You could just text the keyword Trump to our text line, which is 800-655-MIKE. Text the keyword Trump to 800-655-6453. It's no charge. It's just a service that we provide to this audience, and we'll send you back this article. It's kind of a little bit lengthy, but it's worth it. It's worth the read. And you should send it and forward it to the Trump doubters in your life. You should share it with people who are not quite sure about this guy and where our country is right now. Trust this guy. Trust Trump. And if you want at least 25 reasons why, text the keyword Trump to 800-655-6453. And we will be happy to share that with you and, you know, settle in and be grateful for where we are. We got to stop being manipulated by propaganda. Did you see what they found out last night? They announced at X, on X, that China has been manipulating messaging on X with bots, thousands of phony accounts trying to convince you that data centers are bad. Let me break it to you. Data centers are good. There's nothing wrong with data centers. Sure, they need to be regulated. Sure, we got to make... Do you know what they're doing to communities all over America? The economic windfall that cities and towns are enjoying thanks to these data centers? I'll give you an update on that story coming up. You know, I've been telling you about a movie called Can You Hear Me Now that explores faith, scripture, history, prophecy. 2 weeks before he was assassinated, Charlie Kirk sat down for an interview that wrestled with the timeless question, does God still speak today? And rather than asking you what to think, the movie invites you to examine the evidence, the actual proof, the biblical foundations, and reflect on what it all means for believers having to live through today's culture. 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

0: Gallagher.
1: Tracy, my producer, brought in the nicest little gift today. I've been dealing with this stupid sprained wrist. I don't know what I guess from working out at the gym, and I'm trying to get better shape and working with a trainer, and I call him Gunga Din, and I'm doing curls and lifts. Look, without a trainer, I wouldn't know how to do a curl or a lift if you held me hostage. I have no idea, but I'm doing it, and I'm happy, but I did something to my right wrist, and I got this stupid wrist brace on now. I was in such agonizing pain, and Tracy has this really neat cooling, like, pack that you freeze, you know, but she said it lasts a long time. So put it in a pillowcase, and she kind of gave me a teaching session on how to use these things. Pretty neat, and I'll do that tonight. So thank you, Tracy. It's nice to have people who care for you. I care for you very much as an audience, and I care about this country deeply. And I get worried when I see the kind of crap that I see unfolding. It strikes me that flock cameras and data centers are two of the latest examples of things that Americans just look for to get mad about. People just want to get ticked off. They want to get angry at something. Data centers? Not in my backyard. I don't want any data centers, like somebody posted, I saw this online the other day, data centers are the auto factories of the 21st century. They are reviving communities. They are keeping us ahead of China. They power, and the data center crisis, it just isn't true. And X revealed last night that these data center hysteria is largely a result of China manipulating gullible Americans into believing that these data centers are something that they're not. Now, by the way, I'm one of those gullible Americans. I admit, if I see something online, I sort of instinctively believe it, which I know is stupid. It's idiotic. Anybody can put anything up online. Look, you can see something at Wikipedia. You might think it's real. Anybody can put crap into Wikipedia. Anybody can put stuff on X or Instagram. Post a manipulated video that you think might be real. We've got to be careful. And as Robbie Suave pointed out, over at The Hill last night, thehill.com, it was revealed just how nefarious the Chinese are in lying and propagandizing this issue so that people will turn against the data centers to continue to give China the leg up on us over technology. And AI, and all the healthcare, all the things we need these data centers for. Check out Robbie Suave's report last night on The Hill.
2: One major point of contention is based on an apparent lie, that data centers consume a huge amount of water. Well, it turns out this is simply not the case at all, and in fact, the water they do use, which is much less than is used, for example, farming, is easily recycled. And importantly, when people learn this fact, their views of the data centers change rapidly. After people are told that data centers can reuse the water, they become 31 points more supportive of building them. That suggests to me that when people say they're against data centers, they're not saying that they're against AI or technology or anything of that nature. What their concern is about is resource depletion. And they have been told, in some cases by hostile foreign actors, that data centers are going to strain the power grid and use up all the water and pollute the rivers and make a lot of noise and so on. None of those things are true, and the people trying to convince you that they're true are far-left degrowth activists who don't want us to build anything and would, in fact, like to see communist China outcompete the U.S. for the most part.
1: There you go. Last night, the global government affairs team at X released a bombshell announcement. They uncovered proof that there were hundreds of thousands of what they call suspected Chinese inauthentic accounts trying to manipulate the debate in America over data centers and artificial intelligence. Look, Trump warned us of this last month. As Red State points out, President Trump warned us last month that other nations are trying to get us to slow down and are spending money on propaganda to convince Americans that data centers are not a positive thing. Well, lo and behold, X confirmed it yesterday. About 200 accounts that are bots, that are fake, that are manipulated, were posting claims that data centers drive up household electricity prices and put an excessive strain on the power grid. And they're lies. They're lies. Data centers are resurrecting communities. Stephen Moore, I want to get Steve back on the show so he can tell us about Quincy, Washington. Have you heard about Quincy? The poverty rate plummeted from almost 30% to just over 6%. The revenues generated by the data centers in that region funded a brand new sparkling high school, library, police and fire stations. Residents' property taxes decreased. Look, if you don't want a data center, I get it. Then fight against it. But for crying out loud, let communities that are smart enough to embrace data centers, embrace them. Quincy, Washington, $15 million brand new aquatic center, $120 million state-of-the-art high school, new hospital, public library, paved sidewalks, sewage systems, wastewater treatment plant. You know what it's all made possible by? The data centers. There are roughly 30 data centers that shoulder an estimated 57% of Quincy's property taxes, funding the city's public building sprees. Look, the same thing happened with fracking. Any kind of technology that can advance America, we've got whiners and we've got malcontents and we've got people that want to block it. And the same thing's happening now with data centers. The flock cameras are another story. Look, I'm pro flock camera too, but that's a story for another day. Maybe you're not. There's always the potential for, real quick note on the flock cameras. And let's talk about this. Give me your thoughts on this. 800-655-MIKE. And heck, I don't care. Let's throw the flock cameras in with the data centers. They're two very different issues. But from my perspective, I'm pro-law enforcement. I want to catch the bad guys. I know that these flock cameras are enormously effective in locating the bad guys, in helping people, in rescuing seniors who are maybe have dementia and they got in the car and they're driving around aimlessly. These are saving lives. There is no expectation of privacy in public. Hate to break it to you, but that's another story, okay? That's a different debate. The data centers. Again, if you're in a community that is fiercely opposed to data centers and you don't want lower property taxes and you don't want brand new infrastructure, and you don't want all the economic windfalls that you can get? All right, then fight them. Keep them out. Just know how dumb it is to base your opposition on being manipulated by China. How stupid are we to get fooled? And I admit I'm right there with you when I can get fooled from stuff online too. Let's stop being fooled. Don't get fooled again. The data centers are a good thing. They are, again, they're the auto manufacturing plants of the 21st century. get on board. 800-655-MIKE. 800-655-6453. Let me know what you think. I'd love to know if you believe I'm off base. I've been doing my research. I've been studying this. I understand that people can easily get manipulated. And what we've been given about these data centers is a giant, big, fat lie. 800-655-MIKE. I hope you join us.
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1: 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Rough Greens, so great. Your dog will ask for it by name. Here's a post on my ex account from Gigi. Gigi writes, Mike, before you go promoting all these data centers, why don't you ask the neighbors that live next to the already existing monstrosities and see how they like it? They're monstrosities. What if anybody lives near a Walmart? Walmart uses more water than a data center, right? Did you know that, Gigi? You see, the problem with people like Gigi, and look, God bless her. I mean, I get it. We get confused. We get delusional. We get swept up into a narrative that doesn't even exist. And the data center industry has failed to properly address the concerns of people like Gigi. As Will Hyld wrote for Fox News, Will is the executive director of Consumers Research. The failure of the industry to address these concerns at the outset has unfortunately made way for the same climate activist groups who've protested the energy industries for years to gain significant ground in the policy debate surrounding data centers. And again, we're now learning that Chinese state media and foreign-funded networks are playing a major role in brainwashing people like Gigi into thinking they're nothing but just monstrosities. Reasonable consumers, he writes, understand that data centers power everything from healthcare and emergency response to research and banking, and they welcome the economic growth. There are stories coming in about the benefits data centers are having in communities. In Loudoun County, Virginia, data centers have provided a massive boost to local revenues, including generating almost half of the county's property tax revenues. Hey, Gigi, you want your taxes to go down? You want to keep paying through the nose for property taxes? Ask what they're doing in Quincy, Washington. How about Ellendale, North Dakota? A data center development there has taken the city's annual sales tax revenue from about $400,000 a year to $3.5 million in the first 7 months of this year. You know what that means? Lower taxes for you, Gigi. But I admit it's a messaging problem. Will Hyld, in his column at Fox News, concludes by saying the industry was wrong to ignore their most powerful ally, the consumer. In the same way consumers use their power to halt the momentum of ESG and woke capitalism, they're demanding modern data centers that mitigate risks while bringing clear evidence of community benefit. If the industry listens to consumers, data centers may have a place in our communities after all. Let's post this article, Tracy, from Will Hyld up at MikeOnline.com so you can read the whole thing in its entirety. Pat is in Norristown, Pennsylvania, 7 minutes before the hour. Hi, Pat. Welcome aboard. How are you?
0: Good,
1: hey,
0: Mike.
1: Pat.
0: I just wanted to call. The two things can be true at the same time here with these data centers.
1: Yep.
0: They could be a net positive. Or I mean, they could be a positive for tax revenue, like you're mentioning.
1: Yep.
0: But they could be a huge net negative ultimately for the communities that they are actually being built next to. They're proposing huge data centers, 2 million square feet, right at the, all the way up against residential in my community. And
1: yep.
0: I can tell you that the people that are motivated, it is grassroots. It is not misinformed. The arguments are largely not about water, because water is an issue that's largely been solved with the data centers. It's the fact that they have to bring their own power, a whole gas-fired turbines that every single data center is going to need to be running its own power. So you're going to be running huge power plants for these hyperscale data centers.
1: They're doing that already. And in most cases, these data centers are providing their own electricity, and they're building their own power plants,
0: That's the problem, Mike.
1: But look, instead of arguing about what we think are the benefits or the negatives, you know what? You don't want it in your town. You keep paying high property taxes. You get stuck in the 19th century. You reject the auto manufacturing and the auto factories of the 19th, 20th century, and kick them out or keep them out. That's okay. Look, I don't disagree. If there are stubborn people who don't want them in their backyard, let me finish. If there's stubborn communities that don't want them, don't take them. But what I would urge people of Norristown, Pennsylvania, to do is read about Quincy, Massachusetts, read about Loudoun County, Virginia, read about all these communities that, Pat, are thriving because of these data centers. Thriving! Booming! Is your community booming?
0: We are doing just fine in Upper Marion Township.
1: Okay.
0: We don't need the data centers built within 100 feet of
1: I'll take it where I live. Good. Then kick them out. Make sure they don't
0: Mike,
1: come in.
0: Mike, would you have a data center put up within hundreds of feet?
1: Would you have a Walmart put within hundreds of feet of a residential neighborhood?
0: The Walmart doesn't require its own power plant.
1: You just agreed they don't need their own power. Their own power plant doesn't bother you. Pat, again, we're going round and round. Kick them out. Don't have them. That's all right. You stay mired in what you think is going to be the way to go. I respect your community's pushing back. I feel sorry for you, but I respect it. But look, people have staked out a position like Pat does. Oh, within 100 feet. Yeah, right. They're right against your kid's swing set, right? This is propaganda. There's a lot of this that is just hysteria. Kind of cracks me up. That's all right. I appreciate it, Pat. Sorry we disagree. 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
14: News this hour from Town Hall, I'm Mary Rose. U.S. forces have struck Iranian rocket launchers on the Strait of Hormuz, marking their first military action in a month. Later, Iranian state television showed what it said were ballistic missiles being fired by Iran at U.S. bases in Jordan in response. The Revolutionary Guard Corps was reportedly preparing to launch rockets with sea mines into the strait, where Tehran has asserted control. The U.S. recently cleared sea mines from the strait's shipping routes. The Trump administration just days ago had shifted focus to economic pressure. The U.S. called the strikes a limited, precise action. A return to open conflicts would be dangerous for the region, where Iran has targeted U.S. military bases and infrastructure in Gulf countries. Texas is emerging as a powerful alternative to California, attracting residents, businesses, and investment from across the country. Correspondent Ken Lorman reports.
15: IRS data show Texas gained roughly 1.5 million residents from other states between 2012 and 2023, and that meant billions in additional household income. Census data indicate Texas led the nation in domestic migration in 2024 and 2025. University of Virginia projections suggest Texas could surpass California as America's most populous state by the late 2040s as business and energy investment continue expanding. Ken Lorman reporting.
14: Officials say dozens of people have been evacuated from the depths of the Grand Canyon because of heavy rain and flooding. More on these stories at townhall.com.
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14: The White House is preparing to mark the anniversary of the 9/11 attacks. Correspondent Laura Winters reports.
6: Of course, schedules can always change, but for now, media outlets reporting President Trump will attend the 9/11 ceremony marking 25 years since the terrorist attack at the Pentagon. Vice President J.D. Vance scheduled to attend the somber annual reading of the names of those killed in the Twin Towers at Ground Zero. 9/11 this year falls on a Friday, the day after Republicans wrap up a two-day midterm convention in Dallas, which the president is scheduled to be at. After 9/11, President Trump is scheduled to head to Ireland, where he will meet with staff at our U.S. Embassy and then attend the Irish Open golf tournament at his golf course there. Laura Winters reporting.
14: A new survey finds airplane etiquette is declining. 42% of Americans say passenger behavior has worsened. Breaking news and analysis at Town Hall.
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0: the wild world of DC politics to America's culture clash, brace yourself for the reality check you've been waiting for. The one and only Mike Gallagher.
1: I don't know if I'd like Zohran Mamdani if I sat down and had lunch with him. I hate to vilify people I don't know. I'm really painfully aware that in our world, in the talk show world, we got good guys and bad guys. There's heroes and villains. A lot of black and white. Not enough gray. And I do appreciate that. I understand that. I often stop and think about the way I'm criticizing somebody in our political season. For example, Abdul El Sayed and some of the reprehensible positions he has taken. And there he is with Jesse Waters the other night on Fox News, and Jesse's getting a lot of grief because Jesse admitted he kind of liked the guy. I don't know how you get that from that interview, because, man, they were going at it back and forth and yelling at each other. I mean, they were smiling, but it wasn't very pleasant. It wasn't a very pleasant interview to watch. So, you know, Zohran Mamdani, clever guy, had basically an Instagram mayoral campaign, jumped into the water in his suit, won young people over. He's got socialist policies that New Yorkers that I know are convinced are ruining the city, destroying the possibilities of economic prosperity thanks to driving wealthy people out of the city, demonizing people who've had financial success, stupid government-run grocery stores that'll never work, free buses that will never work. All this stuff that he's promised is falling flat on his face. And what he did this week as the mayor of New York should shock every single decent American who wants to give a guy like Zohran Mamdani the benefit of the doubt. I really do. I'd like to believe. I'd sit down, have lunch with him, and I'd say, you know, we don't agree politically, but pretty nice guy. I don't know how I could say that about what he did this week regarding an inmate at the prison known as Rikers Island in New York City. There was a man named Clarence Woodward, just an absolute degenerate, okay? 27 prior arrests, career criminal, bad guy. And he was in Rikers Island because he faced charges of hacking a man to death with meat cleavers in an unprovoked Bronx laundromat attack. Some poor person was in a laundromat in the Bronx. And according to the authorities, this career criminal lunatic, this maniac, this violent creature, hacked a man to death with meat cleavers. Okay? This guy who was in jail for this crime had a medical emergency and died. Happens. People behind bars have medical emergencies just like everybody who's out free. Guy died. Okay. Too bad. Mayor Zohran Kwame Mamdani released a statement on social media about the death of the career criminal who died of a medical emergency. You ready for this? Here's his statement, and I'm going to read it word for word. I am deeply saddened by the death of a New Yorker in city custody at a jail on Rikers Island early this morning. My thoughts are with his family and loved ones as they grieve this loss. He is deeply saddened Not just a little sad, he is deeply sad about the death of a career criminal who was facing charges of murdering a shop owner with meat cleavers. Unprovoked attack. This guy's a 30, this guy who died in jail was a 39-year-old homeless parolee. He was charged with murder, manslaughter, and assault. Police say he walked into the 24-hour laundromat at about 2:40 in the morning and attacked this 45-year-old man, Jose Miranda. He stabbed Miranda in the legs and upper body and wounded another 47-year-old victim in the back before he fled. Both victims were taken to Lincoln Hospital. Miranda died. Second victim survived. Miranda was loved. He was beloved. Father of two. He worked as an artist, a barber. And again, the career criminal that Mom Donnie is mourning? Well, he was released from prison about a month before he strolled into the laundromat and sliced this guy to death. Not one word in Mom Donnie's statement of mourning the family of the man that police say this guy killed. And I just have to point this out. Violence and bloodshed and hatred is embedded into the souls of these socialists. The socialist heart has so much violence in it. They are evil to the core. Can you imagine your loved one being hacked to death by this degenerate? And the degenerate has a heart attack or whatever happened to him in jail. He dies, and your mayor puts out a statement expressing his deep sadness at the inmate's death. The mayor's thoughts are with the family of the alleged meat cleaver killer, not the victim of his crime. How do you feel, New Yorkers, about putting this guy into office? How are you feeling now, huh? How's that working out for you? If you're a leftist, socialist, Marxist commie, you must like it. You must love it, right? Because he's singing your tune. Scott Jennings posted that last night, and that's where I got that phrase from. Scott posted on X, there is so much violence in the socialist heart that they are deeply saddened when an alleged meat cleaver wielding murderer passes away in jail. I mean this sincerely, and I want to ask you from the heart on this Friday. I'm in a great mood. Wonder if you are too. Happy Friday, August 28th, here in the Relief Factor Studios. How do we find common ground with these people? How in the world do you sit, how could I sit down and break bread with a guy who has such monstrous thoughts? And these are monstrous thoughts. I wonder if Mom Donnie, if he was old enough at the time when Charlie Manson died, if he would be deeply saddened over the death of Charles Manson or John Wayne Gacy or the Hillside Strangler or serial killers. This guy is no good. This is a bad, bad dude. This mayor is a bad guy. If you are so obnoxiously brazen and willing to put out a public statement expressing your sadness over the death of a monster, you have to realize this is true evil. And I don't like to get personal like this. I really don't. But I think it's time to acknowledge that these people are evil. evil to the core. Prove me wrong. 800-655-MIKE. Glad to have you here. 16 past the hour. I want to put your voice front and center here on the Mike Gallagher Show. How do you find common ground with people like this? These are the people who we're up against on November the 3rd. The Democrat Socialists of America, Zohran Mamdani's their poster boy. They love this guy. He's at the center. He's the centerpiece of their whole movement. How do you find common ground with people who have such evil in their hearts? Make me understand it. 800-655-6453. I hope you join us. And

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1: I love South Carolina. I had the best time in Rock Hill the other day. WRHI hosting us for the big pre-election day broadcast. Spend a lot of time in Greenville, Spartanburg, Anderson. Where do you hear what happened? I saw some posts from Adam Morgan, who's a big Republican voice in the upstate of South Carolina. 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How do you find common ground with a movement, an ideology, a group of people represented by somebody like the mayor of New York, Zohran Mamdani, who expressed deep sadness

0: at the death of a man he describes as simply a New Yorker in city custody. A guy who'd been arrested dozens of times, a homeless parolee who they say slaughtered a man in cold blood. And because he had a medical emergency and died, Zohran the Destroyer feels sorry for the guy who had the medical emergency. Evidently not the guy he killed. We'll start with Dan in San Diego. Hey, Dan, welcome back. How are you?
1: Hey, Mike. Thanks for taking the call. I'm doing great.
0: Good.
1: Long-time listener. This is actually my third time calling now. I don't know if you remember our last couple conversations. But
0: well, welcome back. I'm glad you got through. Yes, sir.
1: Thank you. How do we find common ground? Well, I've got a couple thoughts. Okay. First of all, rest in peace, Charlie Kirk, the greatest. Just want to throw that out there. But, you know, I don't know if there is finding common ground with these people. I mean, last time I called in, I suggested that, you know, Mamdani is a cancer for America, which I still believe that for sure. Because this ideology, the more it spreads, the more dangerous it becomes. There's a reason Charlie said we cannot allow these type of people to gain significant power in the United States, because although we do have freedom and religion in this country, the greatest country in the history of the world, that ideology is too dangerous for the United States, in my opinion.
0: Well, and I don't know if it's an ideology tied to Mamdani's Muslim faith. I don't know. I know that a lot of these DSA folks happen to be Muslim. Are they interchangeable, Dan? I don't know the answer to that question. And I remember when you raised that, the last time you called, about Muslims being inherently dangerous. I don't believe that Muslims are. I think there are Muslims and there are Islamists. I have known wonderful Muslim Americans in my lifetime who wouldn't dream of harming a hair on anyone's head. And I get a little agitated and I feel a little bit hurt on their behalf when too many Americans go down that path of saying, well, if you're a Muslim, you must be prone to violence. On the other hand, I know there are obviously lots of violent Muslim extremists who did what they did to us, for example, on 9/11. So I just don't know where there's common ground. And I don't know if it's a political ideology, if it's a social ideology, or if it's a religious ideology. I suspect it might be a little bit of everything. Might be a little bit of both, you know. Might be all of it rolled into one. But this cannot stand. New Yorkers, even the New Yorkers who voted for Mamdani, have to be shocked that Mamdani would express public condolences to the alleged meat cleaver killer. I say alleged because he hadn't been convicted yet, but as I understand it from New Yorkers and my contacts at the NYPD, they've got this guy dead to rights. And he died. Okay. You're going to feel sorry for him? 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
1: Wow, maybe the tide is turning on the data center hysteria. The back and forth is pretty extraordinary. I'm being accused of being bought and paid for by the data center industry, which is kind of funny, actually. It's nothing of the kind, but there has been a real bombshell released last night over on X. They discovered that there has been a massive propaganda effort underway by China. China, the Chinese are fueling this anti-data center hysteria by posting things online on social media. So while the Chinese are discouraging, getting people to be discouraged about data centers, they're rapidly expanding massive data centers all across China. I saw a number today about Loudoun County, Virginia. The data center industry is giving residents of Loudoun, Virginia, essentially $26 for every dollar they invest. Residents of Loudoun County, Virginia are getting $26 for every dollar that the community has invested in resources and land and so forth for data centers. And this hysteria, it turns out, has been largely fueled by thousands of bots and inauthentic accounts that are poisoning people into thinking that these data centers are this giant boogeyman. People don't want them in our community. I got into an argument today with some guy, nice guy, he sounded like a nice man, from Pennsylvania. I think Norris County, like Jersey there, the Pennsylvania region. He said, we don't want them. And he's arguing with me about what data center. Do you want a data center 100 feet from your backyard? Gigi on social media today said, Mike, wait, you want one of these monstrosities in your... You know what I'd like? I'd like my property taxes to go down. You know what I'd like? If I lived in middle America, I'd like brand new hospitals and schools, lower taxes. Do a little research on what these data centers are providing to communities all over America. And I can promise you, nobody's coordinating this with me. I'm not getting any talking points. I'm just doing a little bit of research. This revelation yesterday from X, that thousands of these Chinese bots are discouraging people from supporting data centers. What do you think they're doing in China? And they're beating us in technology. They're beating us with AI. They're beating us with the ability to embrace the 21st century. Data centers have become the latest thing that Americans want to get revved up about. Do a little bit of research and look into the communities that are vastly benefiting from these data centers. Look, U.S. Senator Kyrsten Sinema, a little bit of a wild card. She has an ability to go up against the Democrat machine. She was a guest yesterday with Will Kane over on Fox News Channel, pointing out the way China has effectively and enormously brainwashed people into thinking that data centers are this massive boogeyman here in America. Here she was yesterday on Will Kane's show.
2: So how do you take that? You hear 70-30 proposition, 70 opposed to data centers. That's real. That's a real concern out there from Americans.
3: It sure is, Will. And, you know, it just shows that China has done an excellent job at spreading misinformation across the country around data centers. They've really done a good job in convincing folks that their electricity and energy costs are going to go up, which isn't true. They're convincing people that they use and waste a lot of water. Not true. They actually use less water than restaurants, right? And they're convincing folks that they don't need or benefit from AI in their lives. And the truth is, Will, that AI, we all rely on every single day, and is making a huge difference in our daily lives.
1: These data centers are reviving communities. Now, look, I got into this argument with this guy earlier, and I regret the argument. He's obviously an anti-data center activist, or so he sounded. Then fine. If you don't want them in your community, there'll be lots of communities that will embrace them. They are the auto factories of the 21st century. Reviving economies. You ought to see what's going on in communities like this Quincy, Washington. Brand new spanking multi-million dollar high school, hospital, library, police, fire station. And residents' property tax rates have dramatically decreased. Now, you want higher property taxes? You don't want brand new roads or schools or hospital? Fine. I have no beef with you. Communities should be able to decide it. Because I have a hunch that normal people who want to beat China, number one, our greatest adversary, normal people who want lower property taxes, who want an economy that can benefit. Remember how the lottery used to promise all these communities, oh, we're going to beef up the schools and we're going to give all kinds of economic benefits. And in many cases, it never came through. Well, this isn't a lottery. And more importantly, these data centers power healthcare, police and fire responders. These are technological marvels that we need. I get that there are people, I mean, the left doesn't like him either. PBS says Trump keeps embracing data centers, an unpopular topic in the midterm races. Well, it may not be popular, but you know what ought to be unpopular? Getting manipulated by a post you saw that you thought was legitimate but was actually from China and their state government, trying to make you think that data centers are noisy or they take too much water. There's all kinds of data now. The cooling systems that they're using now, they use less water in many cases than a Walmart. Ain't nobody marching around protesting Walmart using too much water in a community. Most people generally accept the fact that Walmart is good for a community. It's crazy. And the argument is nuts. I absolutely defend a community's right to say we don't want a data center here. But to condemn data centers as our latest boogeyman is silly. It's just silly. 800-655-MIKE. Rod is, Scott's in Phoenix. Hey, Scott, welcome. You're on the Mike Gallagher Show. How are you?
4: I'm good, Mike. You're completely wrong about the data center argument.
1: No, I'm not.
4: 600. Germany's got about 500 or 600. America's got over 5,000.
1: Good.
4: 5,000, Mike.
1: Let's have 50,000.
4: We've got 10 times more than China or Germany, who's second, third.
1: Good. Good. Let's beat them. What do you don't want to beat China?
4: We're already beating China. They have, Mike.
1: you're woefully misinformed. But Scott, there's no need to argue.
4: No, listen. They're published online anywhere. You can look, Mike.
1: Scott,
4: 5,000 data centers compared to 500.
1: Why? Listen, let me ask you a question. There's no need to argue. Can you stop interrupting me for a minute before people think I'm interrupting you? Can you let me make a point?
4: Sure.
1: Don't let a data center come to your community. But don't tell another community who's smart enough to have one that they can't have one. Why do you want to argue against the principle? You didn't let me finish, Scott. Why do you want to argue against even the concept of data centers flourishing and thriving all throughout the United States of America? Why are you against them?
4: I never said I was, Mike.
1: Oh, well, then we don't have an argument. Good. I'm glad. Glad you don't.
4: I just said, why do we need more if we have... See, I let you finish your argument. Now, can I go?
1: Sure, I'm waiting for you. Don't be a smart aleck. Just give me. Let's have an exchange without being a jerk. Don't be a jerk. Let's have a talk. You get to talk. I get to talk, and then I'll let you respond. But don't. But don't be a smarmy jerk.
4: You're talking over me right now.
1: No, but you're talking over me right now, Scott. Stop talking. You're gonna put. I'm not gonna cut you. I'm not. Stop. You stop interrupting me. Are you? You're just a troll, right? That's all you want to do is argue. Because I'm gonna let you talk. I'm asking you not to be a. I'm asking you not to be a jerk to me. That's all I'm asking. Don't be a jerk. Okay. You don't need to take your pot shots. I'm asking you what it is you're against other communities embracing data centers, and you said you're not, and I said, well, then we don't have an argument. So what's the argument, Scott?
4: Mike.
1: Hello?
4: Can I say my point now.
1: My gosh, would you stop with the qualifications? Why are you against other communities embracing data centers, Scott?
4: Can I speak now?
1: Would you stop asking me if you can speak and speak? You are a troll, aren't you? Eric, get out the music, Eric, because he's just a jerk. He's just being a troll. He doesn't want to talk.

0: The reason Scott wouldn't give me an answer is he doesn't have an answer because he doesn't have a leg to stand on. If you don't want a data center in your community, Scott, you don't need to have fight back. Make sure you don't have one. But why are you against other communities embracing them? And he wouldn't answer that because he doesn't know why. You want to know why he feels the way he feels? Because he's been manipulated into this stupid narrative that data centers are somehow these awful, evil, grotesque monstrosities. It's the craziest thing I've ever seen in my life. You don't want a data center? Make sure your community doesn't have them. I got a text yesterday from Anderson, South Carolina. Mike, we would love to have a data centers in our community. There's lots of land, plenty of space. And look, I believe that the concerns that people have about water and electricity and resources, it's all valid. Nothing wrong with that. Make sure they are well, but as far as I can tell, they are well maintained, well regulated, vastly monitored, and all they're doing is providing economic utopias to communities. The stories about what's happening in these different communities all over America are astounding. I mean, one community, brand new high school, police station, fire station, brand new sidewalks, lower property taxes. Oh, you don't want that? You don't want those things? And as this Will Hyde wrote over at Fox News, data centers need to do a better job of messaging to get, you know, dummies who think that somehow data center. I had somebody the other night, oh, they're secret surveillance centers. They're spying on us. Oh, give me a break. But that's because people are easily manipulated. And incidentally, I'm a big dummy that way too. I see something online, I tend to believe it. And I'm wrong for doing so. But go do a little research. Go look at communities. You want to know what data centers are doing? Check out Quincy, Washington. Check out Loudoun County, Virginia. The list, by the way, is long of communities who are doing great. Doing great. And I always love it. So here I am getting credit. Jersey said, he wouldn't answer. You wouldn't give him a chance to answer. I gave him 5 chances to answer. All he would say is, can I answer now? Can I talk now? Yeah. You know why? Because he was tap dancing because he didn't have an answer. Period. End of sentence. Full stop. And yeah, I'm ready to go on vacation. And I know I need it. I do. I'm telling you. Probably a nice guy. Eric, can you play the music? Probably a very nice guy, and just I got up on the wrong side of the bed. But I'm telling you, the stupidity of people who just want to be mad at something. I'm not. Look, all right. Don't be mad at Quincy, Washington, because their community is booming from data centers. You don't want one outside Phoenix? Then make sure Phoenix blocks them. That's all. That's all I'm saying. Period. Oh boy, 12 before the hour. And by the way, don't get on my bad side with your texting me your little criticisms. I'll block every last one of you. Because I'm in a mood. She sends me
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1: Passionate responses to my fiery exchange with Scott. I'm getting a lot of good comments, though, but I have just blocked a record number of texters. Look, you want to chew me out via text? I'm not in the mood. You all get blocked. You'll never be able to text again. Ohio, Columbus. Scott is a total troll. I recognize his voice. He never wants to make a point. He just wants to get under talk show host's skin. You were right to call him out. Chico, California. Idiots like Scott watch too many Terminator movies. Arizona, data centers are like the automotive industries that once provided jobs and security from countries like China. And California, Los Angeles, no one went bat crap crazy when Amazon came into your town and built 10-mile-long campuses. It's just incredible. People just want something to be mad about. And you want to take it out on me. Look, again, I don't have an argument with Scott. You don't want him? No. But answer the question, Scott. What do you have against other communities who are thriving, who are yearning for the economic boon that the data centers provide? I love this text from New York City. Mike, I love when you interrupt jerks. Don't let anybody in your audience make you think you're the jerk. Don't worry, we know who Scott was. So thank you. I appreciate that, New York. But not everybody agrees. Look, I'm going to be who I am. I get fired up. I get passionate. And I am ready for a vacation. My wrist hurts. Got this stupid brace on my wrist. They'll teach me to work out with the trainer. Good day to pray. Good day to think about things that matter. Make sure you keep Joey company next week. I'll be sitting on a beach somewhere wondering why Scott wouldn't answer my question. And who is the real jerk? Who is the bigger jerk? Right now it's about 70-30. 70 texters that think that Scott was the jerk. 30 think that I was the jerk. And I'm the first to admit I can be a jerk. I know it. I know it. I get it. Heavenly Father, we come before you with humble hearts, even when your big mouth talk show host servant gets a little fired up. I ask for your mercy and your peace. We lift up the leaders of our nation, God, and leaders around the world. Grant them wisdom beyond their own understanding, courage to do what's right, discernment that may prevent needless suffering. Guide every decision with justice, restraint, and a desire for peace. Lord, we pray for the brave men and women of our military, for our police officers, firefighters, paramedics, all first responders, including the brave men and women of ICE. And yes, we're going to talk about this story out of the Prisma doctor's offices in Greenville, South Carolina. Surround them, Lord, with your protection. Strengthen them for the difficult days. Comfort their families. Bring them safely home, God. We ask you to watch over our country. Unite us in purpose. Calm our fears and remind us that our ultimate hope is found in you and you alone. May your peace rule in our hearts. May your truth guide our nation and your hand of protection rest upon America. In the name of Jesus, we pray. Amen. I've pledged to you I'm going to pray every single day because we need him more than ever. And we do have to tackle this wild story, but it's not unique to Greenville or to Rock Hill or to anywhere in South Carolina. There are businesses that are putting up messages to illegals on how to avoid law enforcement. How is that allowed to stand? 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
2: From the Zoom Tan Studios in Naples, go from pale to perfect in minutes. This is WGUF Marco Island, Naples.
3: News this hour from Town Hall. I'm Jason Walker. American troops striking Iranian rocket launchers on the Strait of Hormuz. Iranian state TV later showed what it says were ballistic missiles being fired by Iran at U.S. bases in Jordan. Many people in the Big Apple beginning to turn against the mayor very quickly, and some immigrant-owned businesses in New York accusing Zohran Mamdani's administration of retaliation after they challenged his proposed government-run grocery stores.
4: The businesses are suing over Mayor Mamdani's $70 million plan to open 5 stores, offering goods at a 30% discount. Now, some of the owners say they are receiving new sanitation citations for garbage they claim is not theirs. One flower shop owner says her store was fined 3 times this year, including a $350 penalty in May. The city's enforcement records and response to the allegations remain central to the dispute. I'm Bill Alexander.
3: Texas emerging as a very powerful alternative to California, attracting residents, businesses, and investment from across the country. Here's correspondent Ken Lorman.
5: IRS data show Texas gained roughly 1.5 million residents from other states between 2012 and 2023, and that meant billions in additional household income. Census data indicate Texas led the nation in domestic migration in 2024 and 2025. University of Virginia projections suggest Texas could surpass California as America's most populous state by the late 2040s as business and energy investment continue expanding. Ken Lorman reporting.
3: The Ukrainian President Volodymyr Zelensky says the death toll from a Russian strike on a warehouse near Kyiv now 38. 4 people are missing, 52 wounded. More on these stories, townhall.com.
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3: Well, Congress may avoid another government shutdown just as lawmakers head into the campaign season. Here's Bob Agnew.
7: The House is expected to vote next week on a Senate-passed continuing resolution to keep the federal government funded temporarily. The measure needs a two-thirds majority under House rules, but it passed the Senate with strong bipartisan support. Without an agreement, funding would expire September 30th. Supporters say the stopgap gives lawmakers time to negotiate full-year spending bills and protects federal workers from another damaging shutdown. Bob Agnew reporting.
3: Young voters in Massachusetts say 80-year-old Senator Ed Markey stumbled when he was asked during a debate how he uses artificial intelligence. Democratic challenger Seth Moulton made Markey's age and a call for generational change central to his campaign for Tuesday's primary. Some supporters say the exchange showed why a new generation of leaders is needed. Breaking news and analysis, townhall.com.
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0: the wild world of DC politics to America's culture clash, brace yourself for the reality check you've been waiting for. 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
1: I got a whole new lease on life. I've decided I don't care if somebody gets mad at me for interrupting callers, because you know what? I'm fired up, passionate, and besides, I just saw a CNN clip about that showed Caroline Downey pointing out that Trump is trolling the media more than Canada with renaming Lake Ontario Lake America. And it's a great clip. And you want to hear some interrupting? People are fired up about these data centers. And thankfully, there's a lot of smart information being revealed about how America is really benefiting from these data centers. But look, I get it. It's the latest outrage of the day. The Lindsey Clancy jury is deliberating right now. Interestingly enough, moments ago, the jury asked to see some evidence in the case. Apparently, after she strangled her three babies, she, like, superficially cut herself with a knife. And they wanted to see the knife. I'll bet they want to see if it's a butter knife or not. They want to see how deadly the knife is. Also, two bags of pills. But they are deliberating, might have a verdict soon. Keep it right here for all that information. I saw a story. I shared with you how much I love the upstate of South Carolina, how much I love Rock Hill, South Carolina. I spent a lot of time in the upstate, but I want to spend more and more time in Rock Hill. In fact, I wrote an email to Manning Kimmel, the guy that's got a beautiful story about his grandfather, Admiral Kimmel. And he never responded yet, so maybe he's slow on email, but I'll give him a call. I want to get him on the show. The book is so riveting about the way Admiral Kimmel was scapegoated for the Pearl Harbor attack. And Manning, the owner, beloved leader of that WRHI Rock Hill, South Carolina team, is his grandson and is continuing to carry the torch to try to clear his grandfather's name. It's a fascinating story, and I want to share that with you when we can get Manning on the show. And, of course, in Greenville, a place that I know and love well also, the doctor's offices in Greenville. Are you ready for this? Prisma is the big healthcare provider in South Carolina, right? And I've seen some of these nutty shops and stores that have a sign on the outside, ICE not welcome. ICE isn't welcome here. You may not enter. Imagine telling law enforcement where they can or cannot go. And you wouldn't think that that garbage would have infiltrated Greenville, South Carolina, but it has. Adam Morgan, who is a big South Carolina political voice, Republican, he was all invested in Ralph Norman, and disappointed, I guess, in Ralph's defeat, of course. It's been discovered that there are doctor's offices in Greenville that are posting resources for illegals to, quote, defend themselves against ICE. They actually have signs posted on the doors of doctor's offices at these Prisma doctors that say things like, red card. All people in the United States, regardless of immigration status, have certain rights and protections under the U.S. Constitution. I always wonder about that. What right does a non-American citizen have under our Constitution? I'd like to ask this doctor, what part of the Constitution are you referring to? The U.S. red cards help people assert their rights and defend themselves in many situations, such as when ICE agents go to a house. Now, this is on the door of a doctor's office in Greenville, South Carolina. You have constitutional rights, the message says. And again, I'm back to my original question. What rights under the Constitution do people have who have snuck into this country and have no lawful business being here? What, where in the, can somebody tell me where in the Constitution illegals have these rights? We bend over backwards for illegals, frankly, in a way that very few countries do. But just what constitutional rights are these doctors in South Carolina referring to? The sign goes on to say, do not open the door if an immigration agent is knocking. If you are inside of the house, show the red card through the window or slide it under the door. Do not answer any questions from an immigration agent if they try to talk to you. You have the right to remain silent. Do not sign anything without first speaking to a lawyer. You have the right to speak with a lawyer. If you are outside of your house, show this card to the agent. Ask the agent if you are free to leave. And if they say you can, leave calmly. A physician in South Carolina, under the auspices of Prisma Health, has this garbage posted on their door. Make that make sense for me. Explain that to me. I mean, I'm trying to understand it. Perhaps the physician treats a lot of illegals. Maybe the illegal immigrant population of Greenville, South Carolina goes to those doctors and they feel like they have safe haven there. They feel like they are in a safe space. And certainly with the red card plastered all over the doctor's doors. I mean, I'd like to, since Adam Morgan brought this to my attention, I'd like to reach out to folks in South Carolina and have somebody do an investigation and look into these doctors. I mean, imagine if you had a doctor at Prisma that you wanted to go see. You had a medical situation or a checkup. And you were walking to that doctor's office door. How would you react to that? I mean, here's a text from South Carolina from the upstate. Mike, I live in Greenville. If I ever see a sign like that at my doctor's office door, I will immediately find another doctor. Well, that's the answer, of course. Maybe that doctor just wants to limit his practice or her practice to illegal immigrants. All right, knock yourself out. And maybe that's where illegal immigrants should be targeted. Maybe that's where immigration officers should go. Immigration and customs enforcement officers are officers. They are law enforcement officers. Think about this. Consider this for just a moment. Imagine if you posted a sign outside your doctor's office door in South Carolina saying, if you drive drunk, oh, you have rights. Don't answer any questions if you're a drunk driver. Don't talk to the cops. Or maybe you're a shoplifter. Maybe you just cleared out the CVS over on Haywood Road by the Haywood Mall. And then you want to go to the doctor's office. Imagine the doctor's office sign saying, look, if you shoplift, don't answer any questions. You have rights. There is a dangerous ideological poison in this country. And we've got to stand up against it. We've got to speak out. I mean, seriously, what would motivate a doctor to put that on their door? And what would they, I wonder if that doctor gets a whole big fat government check for treating illegals. Could that be going on in Greenville, South Carolina? What a wild story. Give me your reaction to it. 800-655-MIKE, 800-655-6453. 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Hope you're in as good a mood as I am. It is so good to have you along for the ride. Let's dive in. And I mean it. I'm serious. I'm so tired. Oh, you interrupt people too much. Oh, really? I got to play a clip for you from CNN last night when one guest calmly pointed out to all the people who are melting down over Trump renaming Lake Ontario Lake America. You got to hear this meltdown on CNN last night. I'll share that with you coming up in just a moment. If you're on Medicare right now or you're about to be, do you know you could be paying way more than you should be? 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

0: Mike Gallagher.
1: The outrage over Trump renaming Lake Ontario Lake America is hysterical when you consider the track record of name changes that Obama and Biden happily engaged in. No, they didn't melt down over those name changes. More on that in just a moment. And wait till you hear the way they melt down on CNN. You think I interrupt too much? Please. I'm a piker compared to what they do over there on CNN. I'll share all that with you. A lot of text messages coming in about this crazy story out of South Carolina. In Greenville, some of these Prisma doctor's offices apparently have these signs on their doors about red cards that are supposedly pocket-sized Know Your Rights cards created by the Immigrant Legal Resource Center. Uh-huh. I keep asking, and it says right here, they outline fundamental protections under the U.S. Constitution. What constitutional right does an illegal immigrant have? Just one. Give me one. Please, tell me where. Which amendment? What section? Where does the Constitution protect the rights of somebody from Guadalajara living in Travelers Rest, South Carolina? I am all ears. Here's a text from the Upstate. Prisma is full of self-centered, self-righteous, incompetent doctors. It's a very corrupt organization. Here's a great question from Minnesota on the text line. Why are doctors giving legal advice to illegals? Good question. Wonder if somebody can explain that to me. Unbelievable. Russell's in Easley, South Carolina. Hey, Russell, welcome to the Mike Gallagher Show. How you doing, sir?
2: Doing good. How are you, Mike?
1: I'm pretty good. Pretty good. Ready for vacation.
2: Me and you both.
1: Hey, attaboy.
2: I deliver. I deliver for Prisma Medication.

0: And I noticed yesterday there's two places I stopped at yesterday that had a had it on their front doors.
1: You're kidding me. Two different places?
0: Two different places. I'm not going to say the name, but one was an OBGYN, and so the other is a pediatric place.
1: So why, Russell, are doctors, as somebody just asked on the text line, giving legal advice to illegal immigrants? Why?
0: Money.
1: Money. Follow the money.
0: All about money.
1: And the government funds they got to be getting. Well, it's disgusting, Russell. It really is. It kind of turns your stomach. And, you know, I am excited about taking a few days off next week. Joey's going to fill in. Joey Hudson, who joined me in Rock Hill, and Joey and I had such a great time hanging out at that great radio station in Rock Hill. Joey has done, he has led the charge to repeal what's known as the Certificate of Need in South Carolina. The Certificate of Need was a little scam that let PRISMA continue to be the monopoly that they think they are. Basically, the Certificate of Need made hospitals, or anybody wanted to build a hospital, a competitive hospital, permission to expand. Well, thanks to Joey's leadership, and he was honored in Columbia by a lot of the elected officials there, they've repealed the Certificate of Need. Now, it's being done incrementally. It's not overnight, but it's going in the right direction, letting the free market prevail. Again, thanks largely to Joey Hudson. You think that he's just my longtime friend? Look, he's a big deal in the Carolinas. He went into Rock Hill with me the other day, and it was like, Mike who? Joey was the star. So you be sure you join Joey next week. Maybe he can tell you one of the days about the whole Certificate of Need effort that he engaged in, because it's powerful, it's fascinating. And in fact, there's a brand new hospital being built now, largely as a result of the repeal of this Certificate of Need over on 385, a hospital called Novant, N-O-V-A-N-T. And what that's going to do is it's going to lessen or loosen the stranglehold that PRISMA has on patients in South Carolina. And look, if maybe it's not a shock to people about the way PRISMA doctors are posting these stupid red card instructions to illegals on their front doors. Unbelievable. More on the name changing. You're going to want to hear this coming up next.
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2: You know, it's a very interesting debate, and I know we tend to get mad at a brand, or we say, oh, Prisma or United Healthcare is the bad guy. It really does come down to individuals. And I also got a lot of notes just now defending Prisma and appreciating the health care that they've gotten. Look, you have the right to decide where you're going to be treated, where you're going to be, who you're going to see. And it dawned on me that as people who have an axe to grind against Prisma, there might be a whole lot of health care providers under the Prisma umbrella who are being unfairly criticized. And that's true. That we shouldn't paint with a broad brush. Because the more I sit here and think about it, the more I realize this comes down to individuals. It's not necessarily the employer's fault if somebody decides to be pro-illegal. It doesn't have to be somebody's fault, the company's fault. And maybe Prisma will have a position on this. It'll be interesting to see, because as I understand, this has become a very big issue in South Carolina. So hopefully they'll be able to address it. But, you know, again, real important to remember that just because somebody works at a business, if somebody has an individual wacky position, like warning patients how to avoid interactions with law enforcement, that is not Prisma's fault or the Greenville Memorial Hospital's fault. It isn't necessarily the employer's fault or the company's fault. These are choices made by individuals. And, you know, I think we would do well to remember that. You would do well to get Incogni in your life. In the scary era we're living in, portions of our show are sponsored by Incogni. We had Kim Commando on the show a couple of weeks ago introducing Incogni. When the police searched the car of that monster who slaughtered that Minnesota lawmaker and her husband in their home, they found a notebook inside his car and a list of data brokers. Data brokers. 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Because the next time a stranger searches your name, let them find nothing. Now, I get obviously criticized for, as a big mouth talk show host, it comes with the territory. I've been fighting all week with people over data centers. There's this whole new kind of movement in America to block the data centers, and I've gotten into a couple of knockdown dragouts with people. And you know what? Look, it is who I am. I'm going to get passionate. I'm going to interrupt sometimes. I try not to, but when I do, I do. Get over it, you know? I'll be like Jelly Roll. You don't like it? Oh, too bad. See, Jelly Roll said that. If you don't like me bashing Trump, then don't buy my albums. Okay. Challenge accepted. I do want to make sure that every side of an argument is presented. But you want to hear some interrupting? There's been all this weeping and gnashing of teeth because Trump has decided to change the name of Lake Ontario. Check this out. Last night on CNN, one of their roundtable discussions, Caroline Downey, was pointed out the ridiculousness of people hyperventilating because Trump changed Lake Ontario to Lake America when you consider what Democrat presidents have done prior to him. Check out the meltdown from the panel when she threw that idea out there. And you think I interrupt too much?
0: Well, you guys are getting the troll aspect of it wrong. It's not a troll on Canada. It's a troll on the media. Because you've all done what he wanted tonight, which is he put this out there and then the chyrons all changed to be about this. And my question to you would be, since it's renaming things is now a problem, were we a serious country when the Biden administration was renaming our military bases? Were we a serious country then? But we're not a serious country now for renaming a lake to Lake of America? I just want to know.
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0: The United States did not need to be renamed. We did it anyways.
4: It's 3.0
3: It's not fair to put that on Joe Biden, first of all.
5: Did you think it was stupid when the left tried to change terms like birthing person and Latinx and force those down our throat? Did you think they were stupid like I did? I thought they were stupid, but that's why I think it's just as stupid that now we're renaming the Gulf of America and the Lake America.
3: Listen, the 4D chess of this all is silly.
0: At the end of the day, you guys took the bait.
3: Trump could do a lot of things that you think are aimed at the media.
2: I mean, they all melted down. They're all yelling at each other, interrupting each other. They're interrupting her. She can't talk. But she's right. Remember, Barack Obama renamed Mount McKinley way back in 2015. 11 years ago. Denali. Remember that one? But let's talk about Biden. Oh, let's see. Fort Bragg must become Fort Liberty. Fort Benning must become Fort Moore. Fort Hood must now be called Fort Cavazos. Fort Gordon to Fort Eisenhower. Fort Lee got changed to Fort Greg Adams. Fort Polk to Fort Johnson. On and on and on. Not to mention all the Confederate names and symbols from military property. So Trump renamed Denali back to Mount McKinley. He renamed the Gulf of Mexico to the Gulf of America. He restored the old Army base names. He reversed the monument purge that the Democrats were engaged in. He changes a couple of names, and suddenly everyone's having a five-alarm meltdown. Yeah, nice try. You check out what... The Canadian Broadcasting Corporation said about 9/11, the journalists may not refer to 9/11 as an act of terrorism. It was a hijacking. Those are our nice, friendly friends up north. Despicable. So spare me the outrage over Trump changing the name of a lake. I think a lot of people who have served honorably, served their country, and went through the confines and the environment of Fort Hood don't really care about Lake Ontario being renamed, especially when it's infuriating a country whose massive broadcasting corporation won't even call the worst terrorist attack we ever suffered a terrorist attack. Like Caroline said, give me a break. Want to do something meaningful with lasting impact during America's 250th anniversary? Take less than 10 minutes and read the Declaration of Independence. My friends at Americans for Prosperity have launched the Declaration Project. 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Take a few minutes and read the Declaration aloud with your family and friends at the dinner table, on your porch, anywhere Americans gather. 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
1: Data centers. Mm-hmm. Here we go. China desperately wants to beat us in the field of technology. We need these data centers. Yesterday, I shared with you a story about a community in Washington State. Their poverty rate has plummeted. It is a shining city on the hill. They are thriving. They've got beautiful parks and a great recreation center. What's it due to? Data centers. They've embraced the data centers, and it turns out that they don't use a ton of water. It turns out they recycle the water. It turns out the water that the data centers are using are way less than anybody thought, and they recycle the water every 10 years. And when people learn that, their attitude changes. People say, now, I've been telling you, I know people who think these data centers are secret surveillance sites.
2: I know, don't even go there.
1: But Mark, wait a minute. You know where I'll bet they got that from? They got that from the Chinese bots on X. Because I'm as guilty of this as anybody. I see something online, I tend to believe it. And I'm really wrong.
2: Well, stop that.
1: Well, I know, man. But don't you posted things you believe that you think are true? I
2: mean, my skepticism is usually on fairly high alert, especially, I mean, in most ways.
1: Really?
2: I mean, absolutely. In today's fallen, deceptive, troll-laden universe, I'm probably inclined to show skepticism to something that I should be more open to rather than the other way around.
1: I mean, Nebraska, who's listening to us right now and watching M&M Experience on X, and we always stream it, incidentally, is a great chance if you ever... I love X. At Gallagher Show, I should be more skeptical than I am, and I'm sorry that I'm not, but I'm going to get better at it. Because you're right, Mark. I need to be... look, I get duped. And it's because I'm spending 9 hours a night, you know, with my eyes bleeding, looking doom-scrolling like a lunatic.
2: But that should hone your skills even further.
1: No, it makes them worse because I just believe everything. But Nebraska just pointed out, did you know that your local Walmart uses more water than a data center?
2: Oh, and golf courses.
1: Golf courses use more water.
2: Blah, blah, blah.
1: But when people learn that, it's don't be Mike. Don't be Gallagher. Don't get impacted.
2: Don't throw yourself under the bus.
1: Right. Don't buy the propaganda. We need these data centers. They need to be responsible.
2: But we don't need them in the middle of your ranch. If this tech is so great. Two things about the data centers, because I don't want to give the back of my hand to all the opposition.
1: Nope.
2: Because there are people who say, wait a minute, does it have to be right here where all these people live? Because it is noisy, it is a blight, it is unattractive. Let's find some place in the hinterlands to put these things, or put them in Flint, Michigan. I was listening to Kurt Schlichter fill in with a guy, a guest on O'Connor this morning, and I think there are places we can put them, because we do need them. Let's find better places to put them. And in your Washington State example, imagine this, Washington State doing something smart. If a hugely rich company wants to put a data center in a community, put a put a good-sized tax bite on them in order to pay for something so awesome that the locals will be thankful that the thing is there.
1: Totally, totally agree. And speaking of technology, let's give a shameless plug for today's podcast, because later today I want to talk about this new autonomous driving technology.
2: Here we go.
1: I'm driving my kid's Tesla a lot. I think I'm going to confiscate it from him. I'm telling you, this full service drive is absolutely a game changer. It is transformational. You'll never want to drive conventionally again. It takes a little getting used to, but once you're in, you settle in, and the road. Robo-taxis from Elon and the Waymo vehicles.
2: Cars of the future on today's M&M Extra.
1: They're here. That future is here, and it's right now on M&M Extra. 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And boy, I'm getting the numbers. The podcast continues to grow. And we have something, Mark, that is fun. And we have some advertisers, like on all of our platforms, on the podcast. One of our sponsors is Preborn. In fact, they're our title sponsor, because you and I love Preborn. In fact, as we get to the one-year anniversary of Charlie's assassination, I keep thinking of our friend Charlie Kirk, who loved Preborn and did a lot of good for them. And you and I are going to spend a lot of time on the 10th of September. I think we're going to devote the podcast, actually, to Charlie.
2: Correct.
1: And I'm going to devote
2: the anniversary of his assassination.
1: And I'm going to devote my show on September 10th to Charlie's legacy and life. 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I can't wait. 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
1: 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But there's one big ask. If somebody is willing to donate a big amount, it's $15,000, that buys an ultrasound machine that Preborn will use to save lives for many years to come. Well, I got to thinking about this. We're asking for one person, but why ask for one? What if we bring back an oldie but goodie?
2: Yeah, but
1: Mike and Mark hosting a lunch, a private exclusive lunch in a private room. You're going to have time with Mark Davis and Mike Gallagher in one of our favorite restaurants in the Dallas-Fort Worth Metroplex. Here's the appeal. If you're willing to donate we're going to limit this to five people, five donors, so that we can buy an ultrasound machine for Preborn.
2: But each donor can bring somebody. So it's you
1: can bring a guest. You can bring a guest. And I've got another great caveat real quick at the end of this. $3,000 if you're interested in a tax-deductible donation to save lives through Preborn and have a private exclusive lunch with Mark and Mike, send an email right now with your contact information to mike@mikeonline.com, and we'll follow up with you. $3,000. Well, it's just five now. Mm-hmm. Very limited. First five, and after five, it's gone. So you might want to jump on this quickly. Now, here's another offer. I got. It was mindful that this is a national platform we reach.
2: Yeah, exactly. Sure. What if somebody's listening to somebody else?
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1: That'll do it for a Friday. Don't forget to keep Joey company next week as I take some days off for R&R. Have a great weekend. Be safe and keep fighting the good fight. I'm Mike Gallagher. God bless America.

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3: From the Zoom Tan Studios in Naples, go from pale to perfect in minutes. 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
4: News this hour from Town Hall. I'm Jason Walker. Centers for Medicare and Medicaid Services blocking more than $1 billion in potentially improper Medicare lab payments. Oostman says labs billed Medicare for tests that were never performed on patients to the tune of $1.6 billion. More than 150 lab providers have been booted from the program for alleged fraud. There are growing calls for a completely new overhaul of America's welfare system, modeled on the landmark reforms of the 1990s. Here's correspondent Ken Lorman.
5: 30 years ago, a Republican-led Congress and President Bill Clinton required work for key benefits and gave states more control. Supporters say the results were dramatic. Adults receiving welfare fell from more than 4.4 million in 1995 to about 570,000 in 2024. Now, many Republicans want to extend work requirements across federal assistance programs for non-disabled adults with independence, not dependency, as the goal. Ken Lorman reporting.
4: She is, of course, very controversial, and some believe she might someday make a run for the White House. But right now, Alexandria Ocasio-Cortez is shaking up her team with several departures and some new faces.
6: The personnel change comes months before the progressive leader will decide whether to launch a presidential campaign. She's also weighing a run for Senate Minority Leader Chuck Schumer's seat, which is also up in 2028. AOC's years-long campaign manager and senior advisor Oliver Hidalgo Wolobin is departing in September. Fiorella Beni, a longtime aide to AOC, took over as interim campaign manager this month. The moves have coincided with the expansion of the portfolio of AOC's chief of staff, Mike Koska. Bernie Bennett reporting.
4: More on these stories at townhall.com.
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0: 30 years ago, a Republican-led Congress and President Bill Clinton required work for key benefits and gave states more control. Supporters say the results were dramatic. Adults receiving welfare fell from more than 4.4 million.
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1: Do you want to know what your favorite celebrity thinks about politics? If somebody's an actor or a singer, an entertainer, you want to know? Are you interested in what Barbara Streisand thinks about Donald Trump or Glenn Close? Did you see the video of Glenn Close? Ooh, boy. Gosh, God bless aging. We're all aging. We got, you know, like Dolly said, we're like fine vintage vehicles. Sometimes you got to go under the hood and do a tune-up, right? I'm fighting through some of my battles. I sprained my wrist, and I was up literally all night tossing and turning with this agonizing pain. Look, nothing good comes from exercise. I just wish I could sit on the couch, not have to worry about work, just eat, shove my face full of Doritos, and call it a day. So I'm working out with this trainer a couple times a week, and I'm doing stuff with my body that I'm in my lifting and lifts and curls, and I don't know what I'm doing. And man, I sprained my wrist a couple weeks ago, and it's just getting worse. And now I'm terrified. You know me, hypochondriac Harry. I'm going to wind up having to have my hand amputated. I got this stupid splint on. I'm doubling up my relief factor, and that helps. I think that takes the edge off, but even relief factor can't really help. Probably a torn, I think I got a torn something in there, a ligament or a tendon. So it's not fun. So getting old is not for sissies. And Glenn Close, bless her heart, she hates Trump, she hates conservatives. Every day she's railing about something, and she did this weird close-up. Oh, I'm wearing my mama's shirt. And the wind is whipping through my white hair. She didn't have any makeup on, and it's like, oh boy, that's pretty rough, especially when you're a movie star and a TV star, and there you are with all of your and all your glory, and she has aged. So God bless her. We're all aging. Like I said, I'm falling apart. We're all probably slowly falling apart. But Dolly Parton never revealed how she felt about political matters or even sociological issues or culture issues because she didn't want to alienate anybody in her audience. And doggone it, that is the right point of view. And so I got into this big knockdown, drag-out argument with Mark Davis this morning on his show. I'm sure we'll revisit it on the M&M Extra podcast later today, where he's like, well, I agree with you, you know, but I've never really been a believer about the shut up and sing philosophy, because then my friend Ted Nugent couldn't bag on the liberals. And he goes, do you want Ted to just shut up and sing? I said, yes, I love Ted, but just sing, just perform. Why do these people? I love that this satirical article it's like a Babylon Bee kind of a thing. Dateline Nashville, Tennessee. Historians confirmed that Dolly Parton has become the first major American celebrity ever to die without the public knowing exactly what she thought about Donald Trump, abortion, Gaza, transgender athletes, immigration, or the very latest thing everyone was screaming about on Twitter. Pop culture historian Marcus Whitmore said this is unprecedented. We have thousands of hours of Dolly Parton interviews, decades of public appearances, countless songs, yet somehow we still don't know who she voted for. Scholars will spend generations trying to understand how she pulled this off. The satirical article goes on to say, researchers say Parton apparently employed an ancient strategy known as, quote, keeping your thoughts to yourself. Keeping some thoughts to yourself. I love that. This discovery has stunned Hollywood, where celebrities are traditionally required to announce their political opinions immediately after accumulating at least 10,000 Instagram followers. One bewildered actress said she had this enormous platform and just used it to entertain people and do nice things? What's the point of even being famous? Now, that may be satirical, but it also rings true. That's how these lunatics feel. They have to shove their political viewpoints down our throats, forcing people to say, now I don't want to watch their movies, now I don't want to go see their shows, now I'm not going to shell out my hard-earned dollars to line their pockets. And look, here's what Mark's point was. If they want to blow up half their audience, let them. Mark doesn't like the shut up and sing philosophy because he wants Ted Nugent to rip into lefties. He likes conservative. He likes it when conservative musicians rip the left. He doesn't like it very much when Rosie O'Donnell spouts off or Glenn Close or anybody else. Don't you love the Dolly Parton approach? That's the way they all used to do it. They didn't badger us with their noxious, toxic viewpoints. They just entertained us. They entertained Americans, and they did nice things. That's what they used to do. Isn't that the way it ought to be? Or do you disagree with me and agree with Mark? 800-655-MIKE. I'm really interested in how you see this. If you believe, and Shut Up and Sing was the Laura Ingraham title of the book, and people were very upset about it, and that was kind of Laura's point. Just sing, just dribble, just shoot baskets, just throw the football. We don't need to hear your political point of view. We're paying you, basically, to entertain us. We're not paying you to lecture and harangue us. And I just love that Dolly never did it. Ever. They tried, too. Boy, did they try. 800-655-MIKE. Welcome into the Relief Factor Studios. Thursday, August the 27th, final Thursday of the month. My goodness, here comes September, here comes fall. 2026 has roared past. But let's get your take on this a little bit, though. 800-655-6453. Maybe I'm wrong. Maybe you want all the entertainers. Let's have one side do all the leftist beliefs. We'll have the Ted Nugents and the Kelsey Grammers and everybody on the right side. Let's have all the people that have political points of view who are entertainers. Let's just let them scream to the mountaintops about how unhappy they are about this particular politician or not, or somebody else. I hate that. I hate it, and I wish they would just shut up and sing. That's what Dolly did. She kept quiet, and she sang, and she did nice things for people, and she entertained millions. 800-655-6453. I did double up on my relief factor. I mentioned this wrist thing I got going on. I'm going to go to the doctor. I don't know how this is going to play out. I don't know what's going on. Heaven forbid, I got to have surgery. You know me. If I got to have surgery on my wrist...
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9: 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You

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1: A lot of people with broken hearts over the passing of Dolly Parton. I saw a lot of stuff on social media that real sad. People crying. People just so sad. You just felt like Dolly wasn't going to go anywhere. Never been to Dollywood. I've always wanted to go to Dollywood. Let's dive in, though. I want to see what you think. I love the text messages I'm getting. Pennsylvania Philly writes, "It's always been a sore spot for me when an entertainer starts spouting about politics. Their art brought the audience together. So why do they feel the need to divide us?" I love that point. Exactly. When I go to a concert or a basketball game or a show or a movie, I don't want to sit there and think that, well, I'm going to have some big, you know, drama with the liberal sitting next to me trying to just entertain us. The arts ought to bring everybody together. Another Pennsylvania text, Harrisburg, "I agree 100% with the shut up and sing mindset. I'm watching these things to be entertained by what these people are doing. I've got no interest in hearing their political points of view. Shut up and sing." Tower, Minnesota texts, "Just do what you get paid for." That's what I said to Mark. I said, look, we're paid to be big mouth talk show hosts. But if I was a performer, if I was a concert pianist, I'm not going to get out there and spout about politics because I want people to come see me play the piano. And finally, Arizona, "I just want to point out that Dolly was clearly a conservative. I don't know where everybody's saying that nobody knows what her political views were, but you could tell just because she was a pretty good person, it's obvious." I guess Arizona thinks only conservatives can be pretty good people. Well, okay. That would be a shock to my late wife. Although Denise was pretty conservative. She was a registered Democrat, but she wasn't really... She was definitely not. She would. I don't know what she'd be doing in the Trump era. I think about that a lot. Man, oh, man. My stuff would probably all be out on the front lawn by now. Mike is in Hartford, Connecticut. We'll start there. 800-655. Mike. All right. Hey, Mike. How are you?
2: I'm up and sing, to be honest with you, but I'm sort of taking a hybrid position on it almost. And I hate doing that, but I think people are entitled, irrespective of what you do for a profession, right? You're a talk show, you know, you're radio talk, so, you know, you have a political position, that's your agenda. These people are performers, they're entitled to an opinion, though. It's the guys that shove it down your throat, the Robert De Niro's, the Bruce Springsteen's, that's the stuff that turns me off. But having an opinion, I kind of like knowing where I'm putting my money. I don't want to put my money behind somebody who is a bad person, and so I like to know who's.
1: Yeah,
2: good,
1: but
2: who's
1: I don't care. I mean, a lot of people think, yeah. Mark kept using the example of Ted Nugent. There's a lot of people on the left who think he's a bad person, but I don't want Ted, who I like, to lose money at the box office because somebody's going to say, well, I'm not going to pay to see that conservative guy perform a set. Why do you care what the opinion is of a basketball player? Why do you care what the opinion is?
2: From my own personal perspective, but yeah, you're entitled to it, right? It's the United States of America.
1: Well, no,
2: so if I'm going to see a concert, I don't want to hear it for 25 minutes. But if they're on your talk show talking, like Ted Nugent might be, I don't care. Let them spout up. If they want to blow up half their audience, let them.
1: Everybody, I get it, and that's kind of what Mark said. But that's what Dolly's point was. I saw this interview that where she said, and I love this. She said the interviewer was trying to bait her into condemning Trump. It was after the Access Hollywood tape came out of Trump, and so David Wright over at ABC for Nightline was trying to bait her into getting all worked up about

0: Trump. And I just thought her answer was so refreshing. Her attitude is basically, no one should care what my opinion is about these things. Don't forget, you say, well, they're entitled to an opinion, but they have a massive platform by virtue of the fact that they are so famous and they have this huge following. Here's what Dolly said. This is back in 2018 on ABC's Nightline.
1: I just don't get into that. And so if you are deciding you may want to ask me something more serious, don't, because I'm not going to answer it.
2: You have a president of the United States who said those things on that bus.
1: I'm not addressing that. I do not get into that. Of course, I have my opinion about everybody and everything. But I learned a long time ago, keep your damn mouth shut if you want to stay in show business. I'm not in politics. I'm an entertainer.
2: And yet, you're also a role model.
1: Yes, I am. That's why I don't talk about people.
0: I'm a role model. Her attitude was, because that's what the guy was trying to bait her into saying, well, as a role model, I must condemn the Republican nominee for president of the... No, I'm a role model, and that's why I don't judge people, and I don't get into that, and I don't get into talking about people. She has her opinions, clearly, and I don't think Dolly Parton wasn't opinionated. She just didn't want to drag everybody into her opinions. I loved that. I just thought that was great. What about Dollywood? I got like four texts just now saying you can't believe how great Dollywood is. It's in Tennessee, right? Is it in the Great Smoky Mountains? Pigeon Forge, maybe? I don't know. I've never been. Maybe we ought to load up a busload of listeners and we'll all go to Dollywood together. What do you think? 800-655-MIKE. You ever been to Dollywood?
3: Florida's voice with
4: your
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1: You can't under, speaking of Tennessee, there's Walland, Tennessee. Boy, that looks pretty on the Salem News Channel camera network, snc.tv, to check out all the ways you could watch. Boy, we got a lot of people watching because we had a bunch of audio problems yesterday. Wasn't on our end. I always love it when people get mad at me when there's a technical problem. Like, I could get under the hood and fix an audio problem. You think I'm purposefully distorting the video? That's the double-edged sword of that text message. Fix your stupid audio, Gallagher. I'm never going to listen to you again. I'll never watch ever again. Okay, well, be mad at me that the Imagi had a software glitch problem in India. That's great. That's my fault. Let me call over to Mumbai, tell them to fix that problem. But we got it worked out. They were on it all day. Kudos to the Salem News Channel team led by Garrett and everybody. They got that thing fixed. But you know how I knew there was a problem is because you were texting. And that's what I love about the text line. If you're a jerk, bye-bye, you get blocked, you go into the ether. But I don't mind criticism, but if you want to engage 800-655-6453. That's the old text line if you want to give me some feedback. And I do like it when something technically is going wrong, because then you tell us, and then I tell the team, and then they get on it. Sometimes with all the different ways this show is delivered, there's about 19 ways this show is heard, unseen, and absorbed digitally to Salem News Channel, the Listen Live app, Watch Mike Live app, I mean, X, streaming every day on X, at Gallagher Show. If you ever want to take the show with you 24-7, you want to have it, we just try to be everywhere you are, and sometimes things go a little amok. So anyway, I appreciated the feedback. 800-655-6453. And a lot of people are saying good things about Dollywood. I took my kids from Ohio to Dollywood a few years ago. It was great. It's clean. It's fun. I highly recommend it. The Dolly Parton Roundup or Rodeo is also a must-see at least one time. South Carolina, yeah, I've been to Dollywood. Lovely place for all to enjoy. Speaking of South Carolina, a new poll comes out yesterday. Dr. Annie Andrews, the far-left Democrat Senate candidate, is now tied with Darlene Graham Nordone, 41-41. Some people are mad at me that I keep calling her Darlene Graham Nordone. That's her name. That's her last name. She dropped her name, her married name, because she wants to be closely identified with her brother. And again, a politician isn't a singer with a stage name. I don't get this. Again, Mark Davis, oh, well, it's okay. She's just trying to brand who, you know, she wants people to affiliate her with Lindsay. Well, we get it. She's his sister. You don't need to change her name in order to make people know that. Anyhow, here's Harry Enten on CNN, speaking of South Carolina. Everybody's acknowledging that Trump's endorsement of Darlene is the reason she won this week in South Carolina. It's the only reason. In fact, I saw some analysis last night. She was like at 14%. She didn't stand a chance. She was at the bottom of the barrel. Trump decided to endorse her. And evidently, the reason he endorsed her, he explained why. The mystery is over. Now we know why President Trump didn't go with the guy with the conservative congressional track record. He went with this relative unknown, the sister of the late Senator Lindsey Graham. It was because Ralph Norman once endorsed Nikki Haley, his fellow South Carolinian, for president. That was it. That's the only reason. Trump said it. He said that Ralph Norman, I think he said, I'm paraphrasing. Here's the clip. He had the look of a good congressman. Not great, but good. But he ruined his career when he endorsed Nikki Haley. Now, what's intriguing to me, and the president, that's his prerogative. I mean, sometimes you forgive and you forget. Sometimes you don't forget. Sometimes you hold a grudge. I've held grudges. I got somebody in my life that I'm really miffed at right now, and I'm not really engaging with him because I'm kind of over him. And I'm tired of getting stabbed in the back. Sometimes you got to do that. I did that with a family member. I just cut her off. I was done. You're not going to tell me I have to choose between you as my sister or my wife. You're not going to do that. And so sometimes you have to make those tough calls in life. And Trump decided with Ralph Norman for Ralph to endorse Nikki Haley. That was something he wasn't ever going to forget. And that's why he endorsed, apparently, Darlene. So the mystery's over. I mean, and Ralph Norman told us on the show when we were in Rock Hill the other day, he wasn't sure why Trump did it. Well, now we know. Because Ralph betrayed him. Now, what's intriguing about this, though, go look at what Lindsey Graham himself used to say about Donald Trump. Lindsey told Donald Trump at one point to go to hell. Lindsey called Donald Trump every name in the book. I believe, and fact check this for me, Tracy, would you please? But I believe, at least I've read, that J.D. Vance once compared President Trump to Adolf Hitler. Now, I don't know how much worse it gets than that. Is it endorsed? Maybe in Trump's world, an endorsement for a political rival is worse than being called Hitler. And I'm not saying that to be funny. Maybe that's genuinely how he feels. But at the end of the day, Trump has the ability to either forgive and forget, or maybe he doesn't. 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Got a text message from Andy in Montana who said, Mike, you are so right to double up on your relief factor for your wrist pain that you're having. And it is taking the edge off. It's not fixing it. And look, Relief Factor is not a miracle supplement, but boy, it comes close. It's 100% drug-free pain relief that goes to work on the aches and pains of life. The joy of telling you about Relief Factor never escapes me, because I know how many of us have experienced pain relief from that little green bag. It's all selected in terms of the capsules. You got a couple of little capsules in a packet, and you take it. You take it when you every single day, like I do every morning.
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0: Gallagher.
1: Trump has the ability to forgive and forget. Yeah, we looked it up. 2016, a gentleman called Trump the American Hitler. That man is now his vice president. So, yes, Trump definitely has the ability to forgive and forget. Evidently, he did not want to forgive or forget Ralph Norman. Apparently, endorsing somebody else for president is a bridge too far. Now, that's just, but American Hitler? You know, maybe J.D. Vance was having a bad day. Tell you who's having a good day, Ken Strang. Ken Strang is the managing director for Americans for sure do appreciate the grassroots efforts of this great organization. Let's welcome Kent back to the Mike Gallagher Show. Happy Thursday, my friend. Good to see you. How you been?
2: I've been great. It's a great day to be an American. Mike, how are you?
1: Every day is a great day to be an American. Let's never lose sight of that,
2: That's
1: Kent.
2: Right.
1: You know, now, I don't think it's a great day to be a Democrat Socialist of America. I'm telling you what, these folks are, and they're winning. I mean, they're winning primaries. They're winning state to state, places like Oklahoma. I mean, you're thinking, my gosh, Oklahoma? Some of these DSA candidates are getting a lot of momentum. They say that their policies are all about affordability. That's all it is for them. Forget, you know, immigration. Forget any other issue. It's only about affordability. Kent, what do you think they're getting wrong about how government intervention affects the issue of affordability and the costs?
2: Well, can I say everything and just be done with the interview, Mike? Is that all right?
1: You cannot. I won't let you.
2: No.
1: I will not permit it.
2: I mean, they get it all wrong. I mean, Mike, why are we in this mess? We're in this mess because Americans are concerned about the cost of living and affordability. And why? Because Joe Biden's failed big government policies, which don't even hold a candle to the DSA, are why Americans are struggling with the cost of living. He and his administration and Congress spent $5 trillion in new spending. It led to 40-year high inflation, 21.5% cumulative inflation, and the result was the average American family paying $11,400 more just to maintain their lifestyle. And now the DSA wants to come around, and they don't want to just double down. They want to 100x down on more government control in your lives. They want to spend more money and make it so the government is involved in every single facet of what we do. And the spending would be out of control when we all know what lowers prices for Americans. It's cutting back on out-of-control regulations. It's lowering our energy costs through American abundance and being able to do that here. And it's through getting government out of the way and unleashing Americans' ingenuity, innovation, and free markets. They're going the exact opposite way of what we need.
1: Well put. You know, New York City is a great example on the issue of housing because Zohran Mamdani has made housing a big talking point. And people in New York are saying the rents aren't under control in any way, shape, or form. They're skyrocketing. One would think that some of Zohran the Destroyer's policies would start to bring the rents down. Look, Kent, you know better than anybody what happens when the government responds to high rents like New York with universal rent control and publicly owned housing. What Mamdani is trying to do is a total disaster and a recipe for failure for the hardworking people of New York City.
2: And this is not a new policy. This is an old standby of the left and of socialists. What they want to do is they want to use government control, rent freezes. And what do we see happens? We actually get more government and less housing. It means less development. It means that they're going to stop building houses. And we have the absolute problem where we need to get the government out of the way. We have too many permits. We have too much red tape. We need to be able to build more faster. When it comes to housing in America, 25% of the cost of building a new home in America is due to the regulatory state. And so it's not going to be solved by universal public housing. It's not going to be solved by rent controls. We don't need big brother government to come in and solve our problems. Once again, get out of the way, let people build. But there's regulation after regulation after regulation. And time again, we see that when they put rent freezes on, what happens? Developers immediately leave. They say, we're not going to invest there. We can't be profitable. We can't build there. And then it creates even worse housing shortages. And we're left with government controlled housing. And what do we see in government controlled housing? We see pest problems. We see mold problems. And the government has absolutely zero incentive to upkeep those properties.
1: 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He's Managing Director for Americans for Prosperity. And I want to brag on AFP for a moment, because you guys always bet on the American people. And I've been reading through, you know, this the new initiative we've got posted, removebarriers.com, which is where everybody should go right now who are taking part in this interview. Removebarriers.com to take action. Because, look, as you guys say, the choice is not between compassion and cruelty, which is where the DSA, these lefties want to position it. It's a vision that says, it's between we'll take care of you from cradle to grave, and one that says we'll get out of the way and we're going to watch what you do. We got to bet on the American people. So Kent, to me, Americans for Prosperity offers the actual fix. You guys have, and you're all about policy. You oversee a big team that focuses on policy reforms. Lay out for us, as best you can, what those fixes are. I know about the messaging. I understand we got to counter the propaganda of the loony left with truth and with facts and with data and with great messaging. But what about the actual tangible fixes that Americans who go to remove barriers .com can take in?
2: Sure, and it's not just a policy shop. Every day, Americans for Prosperity is out knocking on doors, making phone calls, having events, and meeting Americans where they are. And Mike, I can tell you, my team crisscrosses this great nation, knocks on those doors, makes those phone calls, and what people are not clamoring for is ending the United States Senate, the presidency, or the Supreme Court, or ushering in massive, unaccountable government programs. What they want are the solutions that leave people alone, that let them thrive, that let them live their American dream. One of the biggest problems that we have in America is the regulatory state. We have so many regulations. We just talked about it on housing, but apply it to every single sector we have. It makes it impossible for us to build, to thrive, to grow. The next thing that we need to do is we have out of control government spending. You just saw that we just passed $40 trillion in national debt. We have to change the way that Congress budgets. We have to tackle our entitlement system, and we need to be mindful. When you look at what Cato just reported, the DSA, if their nine biggest priorities were to be taken into effect, it would cost somewhere between $70 trillion and $212 trillion. And if they tax all corporate profits, it's still not enough to pay for it. Yep. And so even at our current rate, we have to start tackling the out-of-control spending that we have in Washington. But the human hockey stick of innovation starts with freedom, not control. And so what we have to do is remove barriers to live and thrive and achieve their American dream. And that's what those policies really come down to in lots of different shapes and forms.
1: 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Kent Strang, really appreciate you joining us. Keep fighting the good fight. There's a lot more on this busy, busy Thursday, including this big Meta cave-in. They caved, and they're paying a bunch of states billions of dollars. Our Roger P. Shulman is in the newsroom. He'll take us through all of it coming up.
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0: news this hour from Town Hall. I'm Jason Walker. Police in Columbia, South Carolina say an officer has died and another wounded after responding to a domestic dispute. The suspect, who reportedly had a very lengthy criminal record, also died. Slain officer was 29, leaves a wife and two small kids. White House preparing to mark the anniversary of the 9/11 attacks.
1: Of course, schedules can always change, but for now, media outlets reporting President Trump will attend the 9/11 ceremony marking 25 years since the terrorist attack at the Pentagon. Vice President J.D. Vance scheduled to attend the somber annual reading of the names of those killed in the Twin Towers at Ground Zero. 9/11 this year falls on a Friday, the day after Republicans wrap up a two-day midterm convention in Dallas, which the president is scheduled to be at. After 9/11, President Trump is scheduled to head to Ireland, where he will meet with staff at our U.S. Embassy and then attend the Irish Open golf tournament at his golf course there. Laura Winters reporting.
0: Well, new cost of living data is fueling a debate over which states deliver real affordability. Here's correspondent Richard Boyd.
2: The 2025 Cost of Living Index from World Population Review ranks the five most expensive states as Democrat-led, while the lowest cost states are Republican-led. On average, the data shows living costs roughly 15% lower in red states than blue states. Conservatives say the numbers challenge claims that more Democratic policies will make America more affordable. Richard Boyd reporting.
0: Iceland voters rejecting a referendum to restart negotiations in order to join the European Union. Media reports from Reykjavik say opponents defeated the measure by a margin of 52.8% to 47.2%. More on these stories, townhall.com.
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0: We are Red Eye Radio. He is Eric Carney, and I'm Gary McNamara. So, if the technology, and again, they don't have the technology yet. And by the way, the reason you and I were talking about this in 2021 is this was supposed to be settled by 2024. It's been extended another 3 years because they can't get the technology of the cameras to be accurate to even get to 99%. Mm-hmm. And let's say it was 99%. How many mistakes, how many people would have their cars stopped every year? 2 billion trips. Yeah.
1: Right.
0: 2 billion if it was a 99% effective rate
1: right.
0: with the technology in the United States alone.
1: Right.
0: Wow.
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10: News this hour from Town Hall. I'm Jason Walker. White House preparing to mark the anniversary of the 9/11 attacks.
11: Of course, schedules can always change, but for now, media outlets reporting President Trump will attend the 9/11 ceremony marking 25 years since the terrorist attack at the Pentagon. Vice President J.D. Vance scheduled to attend the somber annual reading of the names of those killed in the Twin Towers at Ground Zero. 9/11 this year falls on a Friday, the day after Republican Republicans wrap up a two-day midterm convention in Dallas, which the president is scheduled to be at. After 9/11, President Trump is scheduled to head to Ireland, where he will meet with staff at our U.S. embassy and then attend the Irish Open golf tournament at his golf course there. Laura Winters reporting.
10: Now, the new cost of living data is fueling and really sparking a debate over which states deliver real affordability. Here's correspondent Richard Boyd.
1: The 2025 Cost of Living Index from World Population Review ranks the five most expensive states as Democrat-led, while the lowest cost states are Republican-led. On average, the data shows living costs roughly 15% lower in red states than blue states. Conservatives say the numbers challenge claims that more Democratic policies will make America more affordable. Richard Boyd reporting.
10: There's great sadness in South Carolina. In the city of Columbia, police say one police officer has been shot and killed, another wounded. They were responding to a domestic dispute. The suspect also died. One person is dead, and as many as 15 more are missing and unaccounted for in the flash flooding in the Grand Canyon. And authorities in Nepal warning of potential new flooding as water levels there continue to climb. More on these stories, townhall.com.
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22: Yeah, makes you wonder what women used to do.
23: Oh, I've been there.
22: Huh?
23: The record album you're using to cover your behind. I've been there.
22: Yeah, makes you wonder what women used to do.
23: Oh, I've been there.
22: Huh?
23: Your backward waitress apron, taking no chances. I've been there.
0: Yeah. 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
1: News this hour from Town Hall. I'm Jason Walker. White House preparing to mark the anniversary of the 9/11 attacks.
2: Of course, schedules can always change, but for now, media outlets reporting President Trump will attend the 9/11 ceremony marking 25 years since the terrorist attack at the Pentagon. Vice President J.D. Vance scheduled to attend the somber annual reading of the names of those killed in the Twin Towers at Ground Zero. 9/11 this year falls on a Friday, the day after Republicans wrap up a two-day midterm convention in Dallas, which the president is scheduled to be at. After 9/11, President Trump is scheduled to head to Ireland, where he will meet with staff at our U.S. Embassy and then attend the Irish Open golf tournament at his golf course there. Laura Winters reporting.
1: Well, the new cost of living data is fueling and really sparking a debate over which states deliver real affordability. Here's correspondent Richard Boyd.
3: The 2025 Cost of Living Index from World Population Review ranks the five most expensive states as Democrat-led, while the lowest cost states are Republican-led. On average, the data shows living costs roughly 15% lower in red states than blue states. Conservatives say the numbers challenge claims that more Democratic policies will make America more affordable. Richard Boyd reporting.
1: There's great sadness in South Carolina. In the city of Columbia, police say one police officer has been shot and killed, another wounded. They were responding to a domestic dispute. The suspect also died. One person is dead, and as many as 15 more are missing and unaccounted for in the flash flooding in the Grand Canyon. And authorities in Nepal warning of potential new flooding as water levels there continue to climb. More on these stories, townhall.com.
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8: This is a Bloomberg Money Minute. With its own employees expressing concerns about data centers and their massive energy and water needs, excessive noise, and the impact on local communities, Microsoft is now trying to reassure those workers that its data centers and the ones it plans to build are having a positive impact on society. In his first major speech since becoming chairman of the Federal Reserve, Kevin Warsh in Jackson Hole, Wyoming today promised to bring inflation under control and get it to the central bank's long-time target of just 2%, saying, though, that policymakers have a lot of work to do. Now, that bolstered bets on Wall Street of an interest rate hike sometime later this year, and with that, stocks ended lower. The Dow today down 9, the S&P down 19, the NASDAQ took the worst of it, down 139 points, half a percent lower, and oil just down slightly, $83.40 a barrel. And Apple TV hiking prices again by another $2 a month to $15. The annual plan goes from $99 to $119. Tom Busby, Bloomberg Radio.
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2: News this hour from Town Hall. I'm Rex Thomason. Iran has launched missiles at American bases in Jordan. All of those missiles knocked down, according to U.S. military officials. The Iranian attack came after the U.S. fired on Iranian missile launchers on an island in the Strait of Hormuz.
3: The U.S. said it carried out a limited, precise action to protect trade and shipping after Iranian forces were observed getting ready to launch rockets with sea mines into the Strait of Hormuz. Iranian media reported sounds of explosions near Larak Island, and Iran's Revolutionary Guard said several of its fighters and civilians were killed and injured. The guards vowed a response and punishment. Overnight, Jordan's armed forces said 8 Iranian missiles were intercepted in its airspace. The latest exchange of fire comes just days after the Trump administration said that it was shifting to tight economic sanctions rather than military options to try to end its war with Iran.
2: The BBC's Jolan Nell in Jerusalem. Flash flooding in the Grand Canyon has killed one person. At least 14 others are missing.
4: This happened to hit the perfect spot of lining up in the Grand Canyon where it did along Bright Angel Creek. I mean, it's basically a cliff face, like 4,000 feet or so. So that water's just kind of falling straight onto rock and just running straight down into the canyon.
2: Carter Humphreys at the National Weather Service in Flagstaff. Forecasters warn the danger may not be over yet with more rain, more thunderstorms possible today. The flooding catastrophe along the Nepal-Tibet border has claimed more than 900 lives. Close to 5,000 people are still unaccounted for. Jury deliberations resume today in the trial of Massachusetts mother Lindsay Clancy. She's charged in the strangulation deaths of her 3 young children. She claims postpartum psychosis. The Dow futures are down 81 points, so the Nasdaq futures are off 44. More on these stories at townhall.com.
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8: Your Southwest Florida forecast on your Monday. Look out for some showers this afternoon. Some thunderstorms possible throughout the day. Today's high 93. Tonight, cloudy skies and a possible overnight shower. Tonight's low 77. And scattered showers on Tuesday and a high near 95.
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0: But some people have like houseware swaps. 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
2: News this hour from Town Hall. Arnett Thomason. Iran has launched missiles at American bases in Jordan. All of those missiles knocked down, according to U.S. military officials. The Iranian attack came after the U.S. fired on Iranian missile launchers on an island in the Strait of Hormuz.
3: The U.S. said it carried out a limited, precise action to protect trade and shipping after Iranian forces were observed getting ready to launch rockets with sea mines into the Strait of Hormuz. Iranian media reported sounds of explosions near Larak Island, and Iran's Revolutionary Guard said several of its fighters and civilians were killed and injured. The guards vowed a response and punishment. Overnight, Jordan's armed forces said 8 Iranian missiles were intercepted in its airspace. The latest exchange of fire comes just days after the Trump administration said that it was shifting to tight economic sanctions rather than military options to try to end its war with Iran.
2: The BBC's Jolan Nell in Jerusalem. Flash flooding in the Grand Canyon has killed one person. At least 14 others are missing.
4: This happened to hit the perfect spot of lining up in the Grand Canyon where it did along Bright Angel Creek. I mean, it's basically a cliff face, like 4,000 feet or so. So that water is just kind of falling straight onto rock and just running straight down into the canyon.
2: Carter Humphreys at the National Weather Service in Flagstaff. Forecasters warn the danger may not be over yet, with more rain, more thunderstorms possible today. The flooding catastrophe along the Nepal-Tibet border has claimed more than 900 lives. Close to 5,000 people are still unaccounted for. Jury deliberations resume today in the trial of Massachusetts mother Lindsay Clancy. She's charged in the strangulation deaths of her 3 young children. She claims postpartum psychosis. The Dow futures are down 81 points, so the Nasdaq futures are off 44. More on these stories at townhall.com.
5: This is a Bloomberg Money Minute. Burnout has been a perennial problem in cybersecurity, but artificial intelligence is making it even harder. The ever-expanding number of incidents is taking a mental toll on even the most seasoned professionals. According to a recent report by security training organization SANS Institute, more than 60% of cybersecurity professionals say their jobs are more stressful than they were 2 years ago. Checking on the markets, Federal Reserve Chair Kevin Warsh reiterating his commitment last week to bringing down inflation. Traders now see an interest rate hike as more likely than not at the central bank's next policy meeting in September. Stock futures are looking at small losses to kick off the week. And the Home Depot is putting its new artificial intelligence system to work in its stores. The retailer says its Magic Apron AI tool is live in all of its U.S. locations. The shopping assistant helps customers navigate stores, locate products, and even get advice on a project. Courtney Donahoe, Bloomberg Radio.
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7: Your Southwest Florida forecast on your Monday. Look out for some showers this afternoon. Some thunderstorms possible throughout the day. Today's high 93. Tonight, cloudy skies and a possible overnight shower. Tonight's low 77. And scattered showers on Tuesday and a high near 95.
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0: Glad you're with us. Welcome into Monday, final day of August. It is time now for the mic drop with this morning's Mike Gavin.
1: Good morning. Well, it's time to play another edition of People Hiding Exotic Animals in Weird Places in Airports. For this, we take you to Tokyo, where a social media user posted a picture of an open suitcase with the caption, "Someone tried to smuggle 200 lizards stuffed in socks through a Tokyo airport." In the pic, you can see a few dozen bulging socks with at least one of the aforementioned lizards peeking its head out. This incident came to our attention because it was reposted by the TSA with the caption, "Please delete this before somebody in Florida sees it." Commenters said that this is how you get the real life version of snakes on a plane.
0: Mm. Yeah. This is funny. So TSA reposted it.
1: Yes.
0: With that caption.
1: Yes.
0: Don't tell people in Florida.
1: Tell Florida that this can be done somehow.
0: TSA remains the good one.
1: They are undefeated when it comes to social media.
0: Social media is excellent for the TSA.
1: I feel like half of our tax dollars are probably being spent on like social media managers for the TSA.
0: Yeah.
1: And we're almost kind of fine with it.
0: Yeah, keep them coming.
1: We need the humor, right?
0: Keep them coming. Yeah. They're good. We like them.
1: And this might be the ultimate party foul. Police in California are investigating after a truck packed with 40,000 pounds of Pabst Blue Ribbon beer vanished. Part of a brazen cargo theft operation that made off with $70,000 in booze in a single morning. Company admitted on social media that its truck and beer shipment were stolen, telling the person behind the disappearance it understood the temptation to brag about having so much PBR, but they wish they had gotten it the honorable way. Then the company put the thief on the clock, offering exactly 18 days and 44 minutes to return the truck with no questions asked. Pabst also said it would offer a reward to anyone who helps crack the case, though it did not disclose how much. The brand later issued a second post to quash doubts about the bizarre disappearance as some sort of marketing stunt. As the deadline trickled down, the company warned that the beer's getting warmer while the trail gets colder.
0: Oh, wow. What was with that deadline?
1: Someone said, I guess that the company was started in 1844, I believe. So that's probably where they came up with that number.
0: Yeah,
1: probably everything in the company is probably 18 and 44, I'm guessing.
0: Very clever. I wonder, though, if you're stealing Pabst Blue Ribbon.
1: Yeah.
0: Have you mapped this out? Like, is it an actual target, or were you just thieves looking for something to do and you just happened upon a truck that was carrying Pabst Blue Ribbon? I don't know how that works.
1: Yeah, well, this was actually their second theft of the day, apparently.
0: Oh.
1: Apparently, earlier that day, there was more booze that was stolen either from there or someplace else. So this was their whole day, and I guess seemingly a planned operation.
0: Wow.
1: Again, what do you wait for, like, the driver to walk away and then
0: guess.
1: You jump in the front seat?
0: Yeah.
1: I would have to guess perhaps an inside job, right? Someone with sort of inside knowledge of this this distributor where the truck was located.
0: You listen to enough country music songs, you will just get to learn to love PBR. It's a very popular beer in country music songs.
1: That's how they keep going. It's 1844.
0: 13 minutes in front of the hour. 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
3: Your Southwest Florida forecast on your Monday. Look out for some showers this afternoon. Some thunderstorms possible throughout the day. Today's high 93. Tonight, cloudy skies and a possible overnight shower. Tonight's low 77. And scattered showers on Tuesday and a high near 95.
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8: 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Once again, here's Nicole Murray.
7: And now, the three big things you need to know. Number one.
9: Central Command reports that U.S. forces have struck two Iranian launchers on the Rack Island that were attempting to lay mines in the Strait of Hormuz. Yesterday's attack is the first military action against Iran in a month, President Trump on Fox.
10: But we're doing very well. Their Navy's gone. Their Air Force is gone. Their leaders are gone. All of their anti-aircraft, it's all wiped out.
9: Iran later said it had launched missiles at U.S. sites in Jordan in retaliation.
7: Number two.
9: Rescue efforts continue today in Nepal and Tibet after last week's Himalayan flood. U.S. State Department spokesman Tommy Pigott on ABC News says the U.S. has activated millions of dollars in aid for the region.
11: We have activated from the State Department $3.6 million in emergency humanitarian assistance. That includes up to 3 months of emergency food for up to 10,000 flood-affected households.
9: Officials say at least 900 people have been killed and more than 4,700 others are still missing. 85 Americans are among those unaccounted for.
7: Number three.
9: President Trump said he does not want U.S. businesses to import Canadian goods amid continued tariff tensions between the two countries. Trump on Fox.
10: We're putting very substantial tariffs. We lose $60 billion a year for many years with Canada. More than that, they used to lose, but we lose all of this tremendous money. They think they're a state, but they're not a state.
9: Trump also referred to Canada as, quote, one of the worst abusers in trade. Police are looking for suspects after a shooting in Trenton, New Jersey, left two people dead and eight others wounded. Officials said multiple people walked up to a block party and started firing into a crowd of about 100 people yesterday morning. Indianapolis Colts player Keenan Allen has been arrested for driving under the influence. Indianapolis police say the 34-year-old was taken into custody yesterday. The arrest comes fewer than 2 weeks after Allen signed with the Colts and as he enters his 14th NFL season. Statista data says that Americans consume more toilet paper per person than anyone else in the world. The typical U.S. person will go through 141 rolls per year.
8: That's That's one roll per person every 2.5 days.
9: That's not terrible when you break it down like the math.
8: I don't know what to make of that. Well, we eat more fast food than other people, so maybe that's a reason we are on the toilet more.
9: Maybe we're cleaner than other people.
8: Okay, that's another way to look at it. Thank you, Nicole. 6 minutes now in front of the hour on This Morning, America's First News.
12: 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Now, seeing my grandson out on the water, it means everything to me. 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

0: Thanks for being with us. The world's oldest person, as acknowledged by Guinness, has just turned 117. Ethel Catterham was born in the UK on August 21st, 1909, when the great-great-grandfather of the current king was sitting on the nation's throne. She was the seventh of eight children, told ABC News that she attributes her longevity to a non-confrontational attitude in life, never arguing while rarely compromising. She's outlived her husband by 50 years, as well as her two daughters, and today enjoys the care and company of three grandkids and five great-grandchildren. In her youth, she loved travel and worked as a nanny for a British family living in India. The work allowed her 3 years to explore the subcontinent, where she met her husband Norman, a major in the British Army. She becomes the oldest person alive after a Brazilian nun passed away at 116. She said she looks forward to seeing what the next year brings. That'll do it for this hour. For Nicole Murray and Mike Gavin, I'm Gordon Deal. Thanks for listening to This Morning, America's First News.
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3: Breaking news this hour from Town Hall. Amit Thomason. Remains a flashpoint in the 6-month-old conflict between the U.S. and Iran, with the combatants again trading fire.
4: With the U.S. claiming recently that all the Iranian mines in the strait were removed, including by using U.S. underwater drone capability, Iran was apparently ready to counter, deploying new missiles by the strait that had mine-laying capabilities. So the U.S. did preemptive strikes against those missile launchers. Iran says some of their people were killed in those strikes and launched, some reports say, 8 missiles at U.S. bases in Jordan. Reports are that the U.S. intercepted all of those successfully. Richard Boyd reporting.
3: Flash flooding remains a threat in the Grand Canyon, where a wall of water along Bright Angel Creek killed one person, swept away more than a dozen others. They're still missing. Almost 5,000 people remain unaccounted for following flooding along the Nepal-Tibet border. The death toll has surpassed 900, the threat of more flooding there. President Trump continues to tweak his political and media foes by suggesting that he just may run for a third term, term limits notwithstanding. The president is standing by remarks he made at the recent White House Correspondents' Dinner.
5: Just like my presidency, the second time is always better. It's always better. And the third time will be better yet. I'm only kidding.
3: The president was not kidding when he talked about renaming Lake Ontario Lake America. He signed a name-changing executive order, and now the lake appears on Google Maps as Lake America, at least in the U.S. In Canada, it continues showing up as Lake Ontario, and elsewhere, it bears both names. On Wall Street this morning, stock futures in the red, the Dow futures down 94 points, NASDAQ futures off 37 points. More on these stories, townhall.com.
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9: Your South Plus Florida forecast on your Monday. Look out for some showers this afternoon. Some thunderstorms possible throughout the day. Today's high 93. Tonight, cloudy skies and a possible overnight shower. Tonight's low 77. And scattered showers on Tuesday and a high near 95.
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1: Breaking news this hour from Town Hall. I'm Thomason. Second more moves remains a flashpoint.

0: the six-month-old conflict between the U.S. and Iran, with the combatants again trading fire.
1: With the U.S. claiming recently that all the Iranian mines in the strait were removed, including by using U.S. underwater drone capability, Iran was apparently ready to counter, deploying new missiles by the strait that had mine-laying capabilities. So the U.S. did preemptive strikes against those missile launchers. Iran says some of their people were killed in those strikes and launched, some reports say, 8 missiles at U.S. bases in Jordan. Reports are that the U.S. intercepted all of those successfully. Richard Boyd reporting.
0: Flash flooding remains a threat in the Grand Canyon, where a wall of water along Bright Angel Creek killed one person, swept away more than a dozen others. They're still missing. Almost 5,000 people remain unaccounted for following flooding along the Nepal-Tibet border. The death toll has surpassed 900, the threat of more flooding there. President Trump continues to tweak his political and media foes by suggesting that he just may run for a third term, term limits notwithstanding. The president is standing by remarks he made at the recent White House Correspondents' Dinner.
2: Just like my presidency, the second time is always better. It's always better. And the third time will be better yet. I'm only kidding.
0: The president was not kidding when he talked about renaming Lake Ontario Lake America. He signed a name-changing executive order, and now the lake appears on Google Maps as Lake America, at least in the U.S. In Canada, it continues showing up as Lake Ontario, and elsewhere, it bears both names. On Wall Street this morning, stock futures in the red, the Dow futures down 94 points, NASDAQ futures off 37 points. More on these stories, townhall.com.
3: This is a Bloomberg Money Minute. The pressure is on. Meta has run full-page advertisements in top newspapers demanding TikTok and YouTube make similar efforts to strengthen social media protections for teens. The ads come after Meta signed a historic settlement with a number of states last week, requiring new safety features across Instagram and Facebook, which includes restrictions on the amount of time teens spend on the platforms. Checking on the markets, tensions spiking in the Middle East, with the U.S. and Iran exchanging strikes for the first time in about a month. That's putting pressure on stock futures this morning to start the week. Coming up this Friday, the August jobs report. And America's farmers have been holding on to tractors and machinery for longer than usual, with low crop prices and rising costs squeezing their finances. After a prolonged downturn, there are signs things are bottoming out. Farmer sentiment is improving as crop markets begin to recover. Equipment giant Deere recently said it's seeing a boost in machinery orders. Courtney Donahoe, Bloomberg Radio.
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6: Your Southwest Florida forecast on your Monday. Look out for some showers this afternoon. Some thunderstorms possible throughout the day. Today's high 93. Tonight, cloudy skies and a possible overnight shower. Tonight's low 77. And scattered showers on Tuesday and a high near 95.
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1: 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Welcome into Monday, final day of August. 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Your credit utilization rate is the ratio of debt compared to your available credit. 8 minutes now in front of the hour on This Morning. Once again, here's Nicole Murray.
0: And now, the three big things you need to know. Number one.
2: Central Command reports that U.S. forces have struck two Iranian launchers on the Rack Island that were attempting to lay mines in the Strait of Hormuz. Yesterday's attack is the first military action against Iran in a month. President Trump on Fox.
3: They're very evil. They killed 52,000 protesters as of 3 months ago. And sadly, they've added very substantially to that list. Even people that aren't protesting, they go into the houses and they take them and they shoot them.
2: Iran later said it had launched missiles at U.S. sites in Jordan in retaliation.
0: Number two.
2: Rescue efforts continue today in Nepal and Tibet after last week's Himalayan flood. U.S. State Department spokesman Tommy Pigott on ABC News says the U.S. has activated millions of dollars in aid for the region.
4: We now have 85 Americans approximately that are unaccounted for. We've also now seen 9 Americans be safely evacuated. We are currently unaware of any U.S. citizen deaths at this time.
2: Officials say at least 900 people have been killed and more than 4,700 others are still missing.
0: Number three.
2: President Trump said he does not want U.S. businesses to import Canadian goods amid continued tariff tensions between the two countries. Ontario Premier Doug Ford on ABC News.
5: We're the number one purchaser of steel in the world off the U.S. So that's going to hurt the steel mills right across the country. We're the number one auto purchaser. That's going to hurt auto plants. And the auto companies are telling him this.
2: Trump also referred to Canada as, quote, one of the worst abusers in trade. President Trump said the oil from a recently struck deal with Venezuela will be used to replenish the strategic petroleum reserve. Patrick DeHaan with Gas Buddy.
6: Some of the current restraints right now in the market are not necessarily getting oil, but turning it into diesel, gasoline, and jet fuel refining. And that's where, while the president is hopeful this will all lower oil prices, it may not translate to lower fuel prices.
2: He spoke on ABC News. And now to sports. Novak Djokovic lost in the opening round of the U.S. Open for the first time. The 39-year-old made 70 unforced errors.
1: I'm not sure it was his age here. I was watching that, and I kind of got the sense that something was wrong. I think it turned out like he was fighting a little bug or some sort of illness. He didn't look right.
2: If that's the case, that timing is really unfortunate.
1: Yeah, agree. Yeah. Not going to get too many more chances. Thank you, Nicole. It is 6 minutes now in front of the hour.
7: 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Now, seeing my grandson out on the water, it means everything to me. 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
2: Breaking news this hour from Town Hall. Anand Thomason. The United Arab Emirates Air Force says it has downed an Iranian drone over its territorial waters. Today's action comes after the U.S. and Iran exchanged fire for the first time in a month.
3: The U.S. said it carried out a limited, precise action to protect trade and shipping after Iranian forces were observed getting ready to launch rockets with sea mines into the Strait of Hormuz. The U.S. military had said it completed demining the waterway last week. Iranian media reported sounds of explosions near Larak Island, and Iran's Revolutionary Guard said several of its fighters and civilians were killed and injured. The guards vowed a response and punishment. Overnight, Jordan's armed forces said 8 Iranian missiles were intercepted in its airspace.
2: The BBC's Yolande Nell in Jerusalem. The death toll from flooding along the Nepal-Tibet border has topped 900, with an estimated 4,700 people still missing.
4: My wife is missing, and I'm not able to find her.
5: That's Sanjeev Rai, who flew from Boston to find his wife, Jawani Jyoti, in Nepal on a pilgrimage.
4: I don't know whether she's alive or she's not.
5: Rescue and recovery difficult, roads inaccessible after a glacier gave way, sending water, mud, and rocks down a mountain Wednesday, wiping out a village. Nepal Foreign Secretary Amrit Bahadur Rai.
6: Our immediate national priority remains clear: to save lives, locate missing persons, rescue them, and provide urgent relief to survivors.
5: I'm Julie Walker.
2: More than a dozen people are missing, with one death confirmed following a flash flood in the Grand Canyon. It happened along Bright Angel Creek. Sudden wall of water washing away everything in its path. Bridges, trails, cabins, and tragically, people. On Wall Street, the Dow futures are down 125 points. NASDAQ futures off 62, and the S&P futures 19 points lower. More on these stories, townhall.com.
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10: Your Southwest Florida forecast on your Monday. Look out for some showers this afternoon. Some thunderstorms possible throughout the day. Today's high 93. Tonight, cloudy skies and a possible overnight shower. Tonight's low 77. And scattered showers on Tuesday and a high near 95.
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1: Hi, this is Ty from T. Michael's Steak and Lobster House on the Water. 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

0: space.
1: The BBC's Yolande Nell in Jerusalem. The death toll from flooding along the Nepal-Tibet border has topped 900, with an estimated 4,700 people still missing.
2: My wife is missing, and I'm not able to find her.
3: That's Sanjeev Rai, who flew from Boston to find his wife, Jawani Jyoti, in Nepal on a pilgrimage.
2: I don't know whether she's alive or she's not.
3: 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Nepal Foreign Secretary Amrit Bahadur Rai.
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1: More than a dozen people are missing, with one death confirmed following a flash flood in the Grand Canyon. It happened along Bright Angel Creek. Sudden wall of water washing away everything in its path. Bridges, trails, cabins, and tragically, people. On Wall Street, the Dow futures are down 125 points. NASDAQ futures off 62, and the S&P futures 19 points lower. More on these stories, townhall.com.
5: 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Insurance giant Aon is making a move to expand in the U.S. market. The London-based company has agreed to buy USI Insurance Services from private equity firm KKR. USI is the 10th largest insurance brokerage in the U.S. It has more than 10,000 employees and nearly 200 offices in the U.S. It offers property and casualty insurance, employee benefits, and retirement products. Investors are looking ahead to September, which is historically the toughest month on the calendar. Even though the S&P 500 bucked the trend the past 2 years, the index has lost 0.8% on average in September over the past 3 decades, according to Bloomberg data. And U.S. Bancorp is pushing into some of the fastest growing parts of the country. The Minneapolis-based regional lender plans to add more than 50 business banking jobs this year in Florida, Georgia, Texas, and Arizona. The move is part of U.S. Bancorp's push to win more business customers and deposits in southern markets. Courtney Donahoe, Bloomberg Radio.
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8: Your Southwest Florida forecast on your Monday. Look out for some showers this afternoon. Some thunderstorms possible throughout the day. Today's high 93. Tonight, cloudy skies and a possible overnight shower. Tonight's low 77. And scattered showers on Tuesday and a high near 95.
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0: taking the day's information and helping you make sense of it all. We're here for you every morning. You're listening to America's First News, This Morning with Gordon Deal.
1: 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Once again, here's Nicole Murray.
0: And now, the three big things you need to know. Number one.
2: Central Command reports that U.S. forces have struck two Iranian launchers on the Rack Island that were attempting to lay mines in the Strait of Hormuz. Yesterday's attack is the first military action against Iran in a month. President Trump on Fox.
3: But we're doing very well. Their Navy's gone. Their Air Force is gone. Their leaders are gone. Their all of their anti-aircraft, it's all wiped out.
2: Iran later said it had launched missiles at U.S. sites in Jordan in retaliation.
0: Number two.
2: Rescue efforts continue today in Nepal and Tibet after last week's Himalayan flood. U.S. State Department spokesman Tommy Pigott on ABC News says the U.S. has activated millions of dollars in aid for the region.
4: We have activated from the State Department $3.6 million in emergency humanitarian assistance. That includes up to 3 months of emergency food for up to 10,000 flood-affected households.
2: Officials say at least 900 people have been killed and more than 4,700 others are still missing. 85 Americans are among those unaccounted for.
0: Number three.
2: President Trump said he does not want U.S. businesses to import Canadian goods amid continued tariff tensions between the two countries. Trump on Fox.
3: We're putting very substantial tariffs. We lose $60 billion a year for many years with Canada. More than that, they used to lose, but we lose all of this tremendous money. They think they're a state, but they're not a state.
2: Trump also referred to Canada as, quote, one of the worst abusers in trade. Police are looking for suspects after a shooting in Trenton, New Jersey, left two people dead and eight others wounded. Officials said multiple people walked up to a block party and started firing into a crowd of about 100 people yesterday morning. Indianapolis Colts player Keenan Allen has been arrested for driving under the influence. Indianapolis police say the 34-year-old was taken into custody yesterday. The arrest comes fewer than 2 weeks after Allen signed with the Colts and as he enters his 14th NFL season. Statista data says that Americans consume more toilet paper per person than anyone else in the world. The typical U.S. person will go through 141 rolls per year.
1: That's one roll per person every 2.5 days.
2: That's not terrible when you break it down like the math. I don't know
1: what to make of that. Well, we eat more fast food than other people, so maybe that's a reason we are on the toilet more.
2: Maybe we're cleaner than other people.
1: Okay, that's another way to look at it. Thank you, Nicole. 6 minutes now in front of the hour on This Morning, America's First News.
5: Man, I love this place. I've been surfing here since I was a kid. Now, seeing my grandson out on the water, it means everything to me. Watching him and taking in the blue waves, the sea breeze, the blurry horizon.
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1: This is a Bloomberg Money Minute. Stock futures slipped in thin trading and oil prices jumped on the back of renewed hostilities in the Middle East. Traders are still boosting bets on a September rate hike after Fed Chair Kevin Warsh's hawkish inflation comments at Jackson Hole. LIV Golf could file for bankruptcy protection as early as next week. The Financial Times says the league in recent days has sent settlement offers to the current LIV players who are owed millions in guaranteed payouts past 2026, with those initial offers at just few cents on the dollar. Shein shares fell as much as 17% in gray market trading ahead of that company's formal debut on the Hong Kong Stock Exchange tomorrow. The fast fashion retailer raised $1.7 billion in Hong Kong, giving it a market value of $26 billion. Sony Music and Warner have sued Anthropic. The publishers accuse it of blatant theft by using thousands of copyrighted works to train its AI model, Claude. Anthropic was ordered to pay $1.5 billion in a different copyright case just last month. Matt Piper, Bloomberg Radio.
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1: This is a Bloomberg Money Minute. Eli Lilly says it plans to buy Meridia Biosciences for as much as $2.88 billion in cash to expand its autoimmune and allergic diseases. It's all part of an effort to build out beyond the weight loss market that's made it a household name. Meridia is a closely held company developing products to target autoantibodies tied to diseases without harming the natural immune system. Its most advanced product is still in the first stage of testing for Graves' disease and thyroid eye disease. Eli Lilly's shares are up about 3%. Mercedes will buy back as much as $1.2 billion of its own stock starting this week, extending a capital return program even as it grapples with declining sales in China. Mercedes has been trying to balance shareholder returns with investments in electric vehicles and software as competition intensifies, particularly in China. The company's cars division posted an adjusted return on sales of 4% in the second quarter. That was below estimates. Mercedes shares are flat. Matt Piper, Bloomberg Radio.
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0: you know, I've been telling you about a movie called Can You Hear Me Now that explores faith, scripture, history, prophecy. 2 weeks before he was assassinated, Charlie Kirk sat down for an interview that wrestled with the timeless question, does God still speak today? 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
8: Breaking news this hour from Town Hall. I'm Rich Thomason. The Strait of Hormuz remains a flashpoint in the six-month-old war between the U.S. and Iran, with the combatants again trading fire.
9: The U.S. claiming recently that all the Iranian mines in the strait were removed, including by using U.S. underwater drone capability. Iran was apparently ready to counter, deploying new missiles by the strait that had mine-laying capabilities. So the U.S. did preemptive strikes against those missile launchers. Iran says some of their people were killed in those strikes and launched, some reports say, 8 missiles at U.S. bases in Jordan. Reports are that the U.S. intercepted all of those successfully. Richard Boyd reporting.
8: Flash flooding remains a threat in the Grand Canyon, where a wall of water along Bright Angel Creek killed one person, swept away more than a dozen others. Almost 5,000 people still unaccounted for following the flooding along the Nepal-Tibet border. The death toll has topped 900, with a threat of more flooding there. President Trump continues to tweak his political foes by suggesting that he just may run for a third term, term limits notwithstanding. Mr. Trump standing by remarks he made recently at the White House Correspondents' Dinner.
10: Just like my presidency, the second time is always better. It's always better. And the third time will be better yet. I'm only kidding.
8: The president was not kidding when he talked about renaming Lake Ontario Lake America. He signed a name-changing executive order, and now the lake appears on Google Maps as Lake America, at least in the U.S. In Canada, it continues to show up as Lake Ontario, and elsewhere, it bears both names. On Wall Street this morning, stocks deep in the red. The Dow is down about 316 points. The Nasdaq off 88. 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
8: Communist China is cracking down on the release of anything but official information from the flood zone in Tibet.
14: Punishment could range from being hauled into the police station to write out a written confession to fines or even detention. In one case, someone said that they thought the death toll could be 500. Now, that seems a bit strange to be punishing someone for saying that, given that the death toll could easily be 500. Officials in Tibet are saying they're not finding anyone else alive. We're in day six of the emergency. They haven't found a survivor since the end of last week. There are officially nearly 550 people missing, so you can imagine it's not beyond the stretch of imagination to say that at least 500 of those could be dead.
8: That's a BBC Stephen McDonnell in Beijing. The U.S. aircraft carrier USS Abraham Lincoln has sailed past Singapore as it heads home. The massive ship has been on an extended deployment to the Middle East. News and analysis, Town Hall.
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13: This is a Bloomberg Money Minute. On this final trading day of August, Wall Street is lower today. That's after the U.S. and Iran exchanged missile strikes for the first time in a month, with Iran targeting U.S. allies, Jordan, and the United Arab Emirates. That's driving oil prices higher, sparking worries.

0: You're about inflation. Right now, you have the Dow down 0.2%. The Nasdaq and the S&P each down about 0.4%. Oil up more than 2%. It's at $85.33 a barrel this hour. That's sending shares of U.S. oil giants like Chevron and Exxon Mobil higher. Big decliners, though, shares of California's biggest electric utilities. They are plunging. PG&E shares down almost 20%. Edison International, 21% lower. That's after state lawmakers there introduced a bill over the weekend that would update the state's wildfire response without shifting liability away from those publicly traded utilities. And that led to a bunch of analyst downgrades today. Tom Busby, Bloomberg Radio.
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7: This is a Bloomberg Money Minute. Despite the war in Iran, Boston-based Noble Supply and Logistics, which has about 300 workers, provides maintenance and repair operations and tactical gear to the U.S. military, has filed for bankruptcy. It's blaming federal cutbacks, including last year's federal government shutdown, for its financial troubles. As he attempts to try to lower gas prices ahead of the midterm elections, President Trump will host top oil company executives tomorrow at the White House after accusing refiners of gouging customers. Oil, meantime, higher today. It's above $85 a barrel. After the U.S. resumed missile strikes on Iran overnight, that's sparking worries about higher prices at the gas pump and for everything else. And that's why stocks are lower. The Dow is down 0.2%. The Nasdaq and the S&P each down a little more than 0.5%. And weeks after Argentina lost in the World Cup final, superstar Lionel Messi announced he's retiring from playing for Argentina's national team. He will still play for Major League Soccer's Inter Miami team. Tom Busby, Bloomberg Radio.
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1: If God exists, how would he inject his information into our world? 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
9: This is a Bloomberg Money Minute. AAA says the average price for a gallon of regular gas nationwide today, $4.08. And for the past month, gas prices have been the highest ever for the month of August. Meantime, President Trump says the U.S. now plans to use billions of barrels of crude seized from Venezuela to refill the U.S.'s depleted emergency reserves. And with oil right now higher, back above $85 a barrel after the U.S. resumed missile strikes on Iran overnight for the first time in more than a month, that's got Wall Street a little rattled, and right now stocks are lower. The Dow is down 2/3%. The NASDAQ 1/3% lower. The S&P is down 0.5%. The AI chipmaker NVIDIA investing $3.5 billion into the Taiwanese chipmaker MediaTek. That's to help build more of its chips. And shares of GameStop are up more than 3% after predicting sales at the video game and collectibles retailer were higher than expected last quarter. Tom Busby, Bloomberg Radio.
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14: And welcome back to the Scott Jennings Show. We are live and on location in Las Vegas, Nevada today at the Republican Jewish Coalition annual meeting. And we're honored to be joined by the acting Secretary of Labor. Keith Sonderling is here. You've been serving in that position since April, I believe. Prior to that, you were the

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14: We are live on location here, Monday, August the 31st, Las Vegas, Nevada, Republican Jewish Coalition annual meeting. I'm joined by the chairman of the RNC, the Republican National Committee, Joe Gruters. We'll talk to him in 30 seconds. First, a quick word from our friends at Americans for Prosperity. 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Sometimes it all starts with one small step. I want you to nominate the entrepreneurs who are pursuing the American dream at this website, AmericaBuildsFreedom.com. 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All right, joining us live here at the RJC in Vegas, Joe Gruters. He is the chairman of the Republican National Committee. Mr. Chairman, welcome back to the Scott Jennings Show. You have got a big job ahead in the next few days, the Republican midterm convention is coming up in just less than 2 weeks now down in Dallas. How is planning coming along for that?
1: Well, listen, usually you have years to plan these conventions out. We really had months, and listen, it was a great idea by the president. If we're going to defy history, you got to do things a little bit differently, and this is a way for us to have two full days with the American people where we could tell our story. 109 different speakers, vice president, president, both going to be there anchoring these both nights. It's going to be an absolutely amazing event where we could tell the story directly to the American people about all the great things this president has done, all the great things he wants to do, and then contrast that with what the DSA candidates that are leading the Democrats are trying to do across the country. They're trying to fundamentally change the way we live here in America and the American dream. If you still have hope for the American dream, no matter what that dream is, you got to vote for the Republican side.
14: All right, at the convention, President Trump will be present both nights. Vice President Vance will speak on the first night. President Trump speaks on the second night. You have candidates coming from around the country. Thematically, are we going to see any surprises? I don't want you to give anything away, but in terms of should I watch this, are we looking for some surprises at the convention?
1: I think you'll continue to see some great American stories about what's happening around the country. And yes, I would say stay tuned. It's going to be amazing. I call it the Trump-a-palooza. It's going to be a two-day love fest for the direction this president has set the country up on and where we're going.
14: All right, we're here at the Republican Jewish Coalition meeting. This is a big part of the Republican Party's coalition that it needs to win races around the country, particularly up in Michigan. I'm interested in your thoughts on this. Seems to me, in this Senate race, Rogers versus El Sayed, there's a lot of Jewish Democrats up there, or at least Jewish Americans who have traditionally voted Democrat that just cannot do it. They've seen the direction their party has taken. They've seen the nominee of the Democrats in Michigan. What's your message for Jewish Democrats around the country about why they belong today in the Republican Party?
1: Well, listen, Jewish Americans have a home in the Republican Party. We're fighting for them every day. And we just look. Look at what you're seeing right now with the direction the Democrats are going. Yes, Al Sayed is, you know, the fact that he said hurt people, when a terrorist drove a truck through a synagogue with 100 preschoolers. Now he said, you know, he didn't mean that. But of course, now he's campaigning, trying to get the Jewish vote back. You have to believe these guys when they say what they want to do. They do, you know, and look what the action said. When President Trump, there's been no greater friend of this to the Jewish people than President Trump, whether moving the embassy to Jerusalem, all the executive orders. You know, when Biden, just look back under Biden years, in the 4 years where Jewish students were attacked in these college campuses. Ivy League campuses actually segregated Jewish students in libraries and cafeterias.
14: It's crazy.
1: They allowed it to happen.
14: Crazy out there. 30 seconds, Mr. Chairman. You have done a great job of pulling together the resources for the Republicans to have the most competitive cycle they could possibly have. Can you enumerate for us where the Republican Party versus the Democratic Party is in terms of just money in the bank to spend on the elections?
1: We have the most cash on hand in the history of the party. We're sitting on about $130 million right now. The DNC is minus $2 million. I say do not contribute. They don't represent American values, and I think it's the ability to raise money is a direct reflection on the president, the VP, what they're doing, how they're moving America forward. And listen, it's not easy to win these races in the midterms. We have the resources we need. We have the best candidates in the country. Went out and recruited them with the president. He endorsed them. So we have the MAGA warriors all across the country ready to go to battle against these leftist radicals, extremists. And that's why we're going to defy history. We have the candidates. We have the resources. And our secret weapon is President Donald J. Trump.
14: That's Joe Gruter, chairman of the Republican National Committee. We're live in Las Vegas. After the top of the hour news, Tim Sheehy, a warrior for Western civilization, is here. He'll join us live after this. It's Scott Jennings on Salem. Stay with us.
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25: News this hour at Town Hall. I'm Bob Agnew in Washington. Oil prices are on the way up, owing to renewed hostilities between the U.S. and Iran. Brent crude topped $90 a barrel after the first fighting between the two countries in a month. A U.S. attack on Iranian rocket launchers site in the Strait of Hormuz sent prices up more than 3%. Treasury Secretary Scott Bessent, meanwhile, says the administration plans to impose sanctions on another bank this week as part of its effort to clamp down on Iran-related transactions.
26: Secretary Bessent spoke ahead of Group of 20 meetings in Asheville, North Carolina. He'll be lobbying his counterparts in the world's major and developing economies to participate in the economic isolation of Iran. He says this is going to be financial violence if we have to. We are showing people that we know who you are, you know who you are, and this has got to stop. Rich Thomason, Washington.
25: The Iran war has seen U.S. consumers paying more at the gas pump than they ever have for an a month of August. AAA says prices topped $4 a gallon every day in August for the first time ever. Meanwhile, the price of oil continues to rise and stock values are falling.
27: I'm Damian Troisi, and this is Markets in a Minute. Stocks fell in morning trading on Wall Street Monday. The S&P 500 index fell 0.5%. The Dow fell 360 points or 0.7%. The NASDAQ composite fell 0.4%.
25: That is Damian Troisi reporting, and in the Grand Canyon. State and Federal officials ramping up their efforts to locate about 15 people missing after a major flash flood. Paige Kaczynski is with the National Weather Service.
0: Anytime we're in our monsoon season, we're going to be dealing with, you know, tricky weather patterns. And so dealing with areas that are in canyons.
25: The National Weather Service in Flagstaff, Arizona says more rain is in the forecast for the canyon. More from townhall.com.
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25: New cost of living data is fueling a debate over which states deliver real affordability. Here's correspondent Richard Boyd.
7: The 2025 Cost of Living Index from World Population Review ranks the five most expensive states as Democrat-led, while the lowest-cost states are Republican-led. On average, the data shows living costs roughly 15% lower in red states than blue states. Conservatives say the numbers challenge claims that more Democratic policies will make America more affordable. Richard Boyd reporting.
25: Two competing automakers agree to work together on new vehicle technology. Japan's Nissan and Honda say they'll jointly develop computer parts and software for vehicles set to enter the market by fiscal 2029. The company started their talks in 2024 about working together on developing electric vehicles and auto intelligence technology by pooling their resources. Breaking news at Town Hall.
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4: This is a Bloomberg Money Minute. Tim Cook steps down as Apple's CEO tomorrow. Now we've learned Phil Schiller has stepped down from his role leading the App Store and product events at Apple. Schiller is remaining at the company with his Apple Fellow title and will be working on unspecified initiatives. Well, he doesn't make as much as Ronaldo, but Lionel Messi is still worth between $1 and $2 billion. And now he's announced his retirement from Argentina's national team after more than two decades, marking the end of an era for the football-obsessed South American nation. Messi, who is 39, will continue to play club football for Major League Soccer's Inter Miami. Howard Stern makes waves in radio, and he'll be doing the same for streaming now, too. The host will adapt his live SiriusXM show into a streamable episode for HBO Max. After rumors swirled last year that the 72-year-old would be retiring, he announced a three-year deal renewal with SiriusXM back in December. His HBO show debuts September 17th. Stocks are all down at this hour. Matt Piper, Bloomberg Radio.
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4: We are live on location, Las Vegas, Nevada, at the Republican Jewish Coalition annual meeting. And we're fortunate today to have a number of luminaries from politics and government filter through here. But I got to say, my next guest, you, Lee, may hold the title for the most ruthlessly efficient and effective member
5: of
4: the president's cabinet.
5: Coming from you. Thank you.
4: Lee Zeldin is the administrator of the Environmental Protection Agency, the EPA, and you showed up and immediately went scorched earth on every stupid thing the EPA had been doing to suppress American energy, to suppress American business. You've been nothing short of brilliant. So congratulations on your work. We're almost 2 years into this. Bring us up to speed. How has the EPA turned off the crazy and turned on America's economy?
5: Applying common sense is not too much to ask for. Protecting the environment.

0: Artificial intelligence is already changing the way we work, communicate, and live. 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
7: Home stretch here on Monday, August the 31st, Las Vegas, Nevada, Republican Jewish Coalition. That's where we're broadcasting from today. Final guest. We've got a great show today, but we're wrapping up here with the Israeli ambassador to the United States. Yekiel Leiter is here. Ambassador, thanks for coming back to the show. We've had some great conversations on the show, and you're rendering great service to your country at a very consequential time. This war against Iran continues. We saw the resumption of some hostilities between the United States and Iran over the weekend. I have posited that Iran is defeated. Others are saying they're almost defeated. What's the position of the Israeli government right now about where this conflict stands?
8: Well, I think you're right, Scott. I think Iran's defeated. There's just a little bit of a time lapse until it actually collapses. It's on the road there. You know, nobody assessed, if we took out the articles of national interest in the 1980s, all the experts, Political Science Quarterly, nobody said the Soviet Union is about to collapse. But Ronald Reagan saw it coming. He knew that it was the end of that evil empire.
7: Yep.
8: It was just a matter of time. So I think we're on the right road. President Trump has led an incredible effort to bring this regime down. I think it's going to happen soon.
7: Ambassador, we have seen some candidates for political office here in the United States this year start to call for a decoupling of the United States and Israel. Either they don't want there to be an alliance or they don't want there to be funding or a military alliance. We've got a Senate candidate up in Michigan who says we shouldn't be funding anything regarding the Iron Dome anymore, despite the fact that hundreds of thousands of Americans live and travel in and around Israel every year. What's your government's response to that? How do you see the future of U.S.-Israel relations given the political climate in America right now?
8: Well, look, these people calling for an end to unconditional aid to Israel are basically telling a big lie. There is no unconditional aid to Israel. Of the $3.8 billion, $3.3 is spent here in the United States. So if you want to end unconditional aid to Israel, which is conditional that it be spent here in the U.S., you're taking away American jobs. You're taking away American defense capabilities. And even that is something that the Prime Minister has already said, we're going to wind down because our economy is much stronger and because of the sensibilities here in the U.S. But the idea of limiting Iron Dome, I mean, what is that candidate in Michigan saying? Basically, he doesn't want to support the Golden Dome for the United States. Yeah. All that technology that we've developed is going to go in to support the United States defense systems.
7: You know, when I was in Israel, when the war with Iran broke out, and I was standing out there on the shore of the Sea of Galilee watching the interceptions of the missiles, I was thinking to myself, well, it's a good thing we have this Iron Dome here, and I'm sure the hundreds of thousands of Americans who were also in Israel at that time thought the exact same thing. The Iron Dome protects Jewish people, and it protects Arabs, it protects Americans, it protects anybody who happens to be standing underneath it. And the idea that you wouldn't want that, to me, of course, the argument they make is, well, we can't have good schools as long as we're doing anything with Israel. It's such a, the anti-Semitism underneath that argument speaks to some larger tectonic forces going on in our politics. You've been around politics and government for a long time. How shocked are you that we've seen such a resurgence of this hate, not just in America, but around the world?
8: Well, there's a lot of money pouring into it. I know people like to accuse, you know, Jewish money of running Washington. One thing I can tell you after being in Washington for 2 years is we do not run Washington. But Qatar, for example, that has pumped over $400 billion into the American system, does have considerable influence. And you're talking about a very toxic ideology, which is this hybrid of Salafi Wahhabism and Muslim Brotherhood and Nasserite nationalism, which is now being grafted on to this woke communism. Amazingly, by these candidates. So you've got this hybrid of toxicity, which is really spreading lies and a blood libel against the state of Israel. I mean, these people saying with a shrug of their shoulders that we committed genocide. There was never any genocide.
7: Never.
8: It's the same thing of, you know, accusing Jews of putting blood in their wafers on Passover or poisoning wells. This is a new version of it, and it needs to be shouted down.
7: Got about a minute to go here, Ambassador. We have national elections coming up in Israel on October the 27th. For an American audience that's interested in politics, what do we need to know as these elections are coming up?
8: Well, the important thing to know is that even though you see lots of divisions in the Israeli political system, we're united on the need for our defense, our need to be a continued loyal and model ally of the United States. We like America first. We don't want China first. We don't want Russia first. We want to maintain this wonderful relationship that we have, the greatest degree of collaboration we've ever had in our history. And just remember that we're a very vibrant democracy, and that's the most important thing, the only democracy in the Middle East.
7: That voice you're hearing, Ambassador Yekiel Leiter. He is the Israeli ambassador to the United States. He does an excellent job representing his government to the people of the United States. And we are all here at the Republican Jewish Coalition meeting in Las Vegas. And we're out of time, Ambassador.
8: Well, it's good to be with you, Scott. Thanks so much.
7: Thanks for being a friend of the show. And thank you all for listening today. It's always fun to take the show on the road. We've had amazing guests today. And honestly, all of this is in service of the truth, in service of common sense, and in service of the future of Western civilization. We're grateful for your time. See you tomorrow.
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7: You know, we hear a lot these days about conviction, but real conviction isn't measured by what you say when it's easy. 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
18: Breaking news at Town Hall. I'm Bob Agnew in Washington. President Trump's border czar says federal agents are continuing to remove people in the country illegally.
19: Tom Homan extremely engaged in removing illegal aliens who walked right into our country during the Biden-Harris administration. Homan telling CNN's State of the Union program that members of the agency will go where we need to go to arrest and deport illegals. Homan saying President Trump is the president of the U.S. because he promised to enforce immigration law, and that's exactly what we're doing. We're sending a message to the world. The borders are no longer open. You can't come here for a free pass and expect to stay forever. Laura Winters reporting.
18: All eyes are on Michigan looking ahead to the midterm elections. Analyst Matthew Continetti says increased scrutiny of left-wing streamer Hassan Piker will expose his alleged hypocrisy to the American public and voters. He is close to the Democrat nominee there, Abdul El-Sayed.
20: Piker is very wealthy. He's perhaps the only person I know to wear Cartier and bring Louis Vuitton while extolling the virtues of Cuba's communist dictatorship. And I think the more scrutiny is applied to him, more...
18: And Continetti spoke with the Salem Radio Network. New federal aid could soon be available to students looking to get in training for new careers.
21: Colleges around the country are seeking approval for a new federal grant program called Workforce Pell. This would help students pay for short-term job training for careers as truck drivers, electrical line workers, welders, and more. Pell grants have for decades helped low- and moderate-income students attend college. Workforce Pell would extend that aid to some programs as short as 8 weeks. The federal government began accepting applications in July and has already approved several, including a medical assistant program in Indiana. Experts say the full rollout of Workforce Pell grants could take years. I'm Marcela Sanchez.
18: And you'll find more on these stories at townhall.com.
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18: Russia's consecutive jet-powered drone attacks on Ukraine have been disrupting the daily life of Ukrainians.
22: Russian forces have attacked Kyiv and nearby cities for a fifth straight day, hitting warehouse facilities as Ukraine recovers from jet-powered drone attacks. Ukrainian President Volodymyr Zelensky says Russia's tactic is to wear down Ukraine and its people. The intensified aerial assaults have disrupted daily life with air raid alerts and empty supermarket shelves as food distribution hubs were destroyed. Earlier this year, two major attacks killed almost 50 civilians, and a recent strike killed at least 38 people. Ukraine is working to counter the drones, while Russian forces continue targeting Ukraine's power grid. I'm Rika Ann Garcia.
18: It's been slow going on Wall Street today. Right now, the Dow is off 331 points. The high-tech NASDAQ down by about 111, and the S&P 500 down by 35. 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
33: Florida's Voice with Drew Steele.
24: Well, hey, everybody. Glad you're joining us today on Florida's Voice. My name is Drew Steele. Big D on the other side of the glass. Nina's in the breaking newsroom. And you hanging out with us at FL Voice News on YouTube, Rumble, X, Facebook, and Insta, like the kids like to say. Mondayluya to you there, D. How's it going? Everything okay?
34: Hey, happy Monday.
24: Yeah, happy
34: all
24: Monday.
34: All well over here.
24: Is it a happy Monday? Are you happy? Are you really happy, or are you just asking for happiness?
34: I'm content.
24: Okay. That's good. A content Monday to you, Terz. Now we sound like it's Britain, like 1745. A content day to you, sir. You have to have that up talk, too. Sir, can I have some more porridge. Okay, anyway, enough of that. Hey, coming up, we're going to talk about some of the nonsense, the ridiculousness that's out there with regard to the communist, Marxist, socialists, otherwise known as Democrats, who are trying to win elections. Some might say rig, but that's not very kind. We don't want to do that here.
1: Not a joke.
24: Unless, of course, it's not a joke then. But there are some stories out there about the election process going on we're going to get to. But first, let me get to this, because this could be one of the biggest stories that we've had to start the week this week. See what I did there? It's the beginning of the week, so this is the biggest story. You know, it wasn't too long ago, I think just the other day, that we had our governor, our great governor, Ron DeSantis, who leading on emergency management as the, what is that, the what do you call that there? Why am I looking for the right words to say? The podium's a sign on the podium, D. It's the sign on the podium is what I was trying to get at. So you got the sign on the podium, and it says leading on emergency management. This was a discussion at FIU this week about emergency management. The governor was talking about all kinds of things going on in the state. And then one of the things that were brought up, I guess, by the press was flock cameras. The governor was like, you know, I'm not a big fan.
3: So I think these cameras, the license plate readers, I think it's out of control. And this is something that in Florida, you know, our highway patrol, we have readers for like tolling by plate and things like that.
24: Yep.
3: Now, I've never supported the automatic tickets being sent if you're speeding. I think a human being has to do that. And so I've never embraced that. But and so this was something that was kind of out there in that vein. And then with this whole flock situation, it's now being used not for tolling by plate or things like that, but for actual criminal surveillance. And so these are done by police departments and sheriff's departments by and large. I've asked for an overview of what's going on in state agencies.
24: Yep, so an overview of state agencies. So you might imagine that as you do an overview of the state agencies, and you don't want this to become a surveillance state, there's something else that he described. If you get to the meat and potatoes, as it were, and all of a sudden you find out that, hey, it's starting to feel like it's a security state, like I'm not really liking where we're going with flock cameras here in the state, you might want to do something about it. Well, the biggest story to start the week, and it is starting the week, so here it is. Florida DOT revoked all existing permits for automated license plate readers installed by local law enforcement and state highway right-of-ways, and said it's going to stop approving any new installations. What? Citing the exponential increase in deployments. And there has been some reports about misuse and data privacy concerns that we've all had. I mean, let's be honest. You are concerned about your safety and security, and you would love for police departments to able to utilize whatever they can possibly utilize to make sure that they can keep communities safe. But at the same time, we also know the world that we live in as opposed to the one that we wish we live in. And the one that we wish we live in looks like that. The one we actually live in looks more like, hey, it feels like it's a surveillance state going on, and there's way too many of these cameras, and you're hearing all of these stories about what we just said, data privacy, misuse, and the like. So we now have a memorandum that's out there that says local agencies have to remove the devices within 30 days. And if they don't, the department is going to take them down. So the FDOT reserved the right to immediately remove any unit that poses a safety hazard. Wow. Like, that is huge. So here's the governor that's talking this past week. And it's like, I don't like this whole surveillance state feel that's going on with these flock cameras. It was supposed to be one thing, and they've kind of turned into something else. So we're going to find out more about this as the week goes by, as this day goes by. But, I mean, if there are approvals out there, they are revoked. Full stop, according to the memo. They're also going to cease the issuance of all future requests for LPR systems within its jurisdictional authority. So this is a huge story. Nationally, the flock cameras have been a big story. We certainly don't want to live in a surveillance state. I know that the people that we are politically fighting against, the Democrats, even here in the state of Florida, want it. They love the idea of surveillance state. See, they'll always be the ones that will say something like, hey, you know, it's a great tool for law enforcement. And then all of a sudden they get into office and it's like, hey, you got any access to some of that stuff? Because I got a couple of things I need to look up. What are you talking about? Oh, nothing. Wait. Yeah, you're into the surveillance 1984, George Orwell, all of that. You're kind of all about that. I'm not. I don't think you are. Dee, are you into that? Are you into the whole surveillance state? Do you like that?
34: Let's go with no.
24: Let's go with no. Okay. So, once again, we're leading. And when you've got 7,500 license plate readers out there, and they're on local rather than state roads, there's going to be right-of-ways that we've got to deal with. There are going to be state roads we've got to deal with. There's going to be a lot that we're going to ultimately deal with. But the people have the say. This is something that we've talked about. Many people have brought this up. There seems to be a little bit of something good with the flock cameras that you feel, you know, the little bit of security you give up for that safety. And next thing you know, you lose both, famously said in the past. Even the Epoch Times was talking about how the AI-driven network of 120,000 flock cameras is expanding across the United States. More and more people are taking these on. And under the guise of what? Sometimes we don't even know exactly where they're going and why they're there. Raising concerns about legality and mass surveillance, as we've all been talking about. Well, wait. According to the Epoch Times, numerous reports of innocent drivers stopped, jailed, held at gunpoint after the flock readers gave false info to police. I know, it's a funny thing on the way to AI-driven electronics or even AI in and of itself. There's the sooner or later a humanoid's going to come along and it's going to eat our face. We already know that part. But a funny thing on the way there that we also forget about when, and Dee, I'll give you a little say in this as well. Look, we like AI. It's quick. It's fast. Gives us the answers real quick, right? In some instances, it helps with certain daily things like, how do you boil water? You know, sometimes there's some people that I know that could use a little bit of that kind of information. Not calling myself out specifically, but in this case, I am. But then, Dee, when you ask it something, let's just say medically, like, can I take this if I'm taking that or whatever? Ultimately, at the end of the AI, doesn't it say something to the effect of, hey, we get things wrong. You might want to double check.
34: Exactly.
24: Yeah. You ever see that? Which is kind of funny because
34: AI makes mistakes. Please check your important information.
24: Right. Which is funny because I'm coming to you for the important information. Like, you are my check. And I'm only bringing that up because if AI is telling you that, hey, I don't get everything right, and we start leaning into flock cameras run by AI where we're like, oh, it's going to get it always right. No, it doesn't get it always right because we know the AI already tells us it doesn't get it right. And then some. So that is a win against the surveillance state. Yeah, there you go. Here in the state of Florida. And that is leadership. That's what you do. Like, we're getting ahead of this. There's a lot of things we need to get ahead of in the state. More to come on that in just a bit. But first, anytime you want to call, 866-588-8303. Speaking of which, by the way, I might posit this a little bit here for you as well. If you're somebody who likes flock cameras, I'd like to hear from you. You most certainly can make the case as to why you think it is a good thing. And at the same time, there may be some other things that you might want to even chime in on as well. Maybe it has to do with data centers, which we're going to get to coming up in just a bit, too, because the President of the United States made another comment on data centers today. He made one, I think, a week ago. But is he pro or con? All right, that's coming up. Now, speaking of pro or con, are you pro or con again? Are you for or against the communism, Marxism, socialism in the United States?
34: Against.
24: Okay. Are you sure? Because we just haven't done it the American
34: way. Yes, sure.
24: Okay, I just want to make sure. So it is a funny thing that we know we're positive that we are against this. And yet there are some people that are continuously out there trying to tell us that, don't worry about it, you're going to love it once you have it.
1: and maybe even trying to back away from some of the really harsh DSA, for example, comments out there about socialism, Marxism, communism that is on the interwebs, and it's forever. Thank you, Al Gore. One of those candidates is the DSA-backed candidate, Abdul Al-Sayed, who I guess took to a Lansing, Michigan, little presser. Not really sure what he was talking about at the time, but it doesn't matter. We're just going to get to this. So he's apologizing to Jewish Democrats. Now, for those that don't know, Michigan had a convention this past weekend, and the attorney general of the state did not want to go. She's Jewish, and she felt like her security might be at risk. Like, she didn't feel comfortable going. That's a bad look. That's a really bad look. And on the heels of someone who wants to be your senator in Michigan, could be someone who wants to be the senator in the state of Florida, too. Angie Nixon. News on her coming up. But we know who they are. Sometimes they just say it over and over and over again, like Angie Nixon, who is not backing down on it. And sometimes you have Abdul Al-Sayed, who's trying to finesse it, massage it, as it were. And you go back to the older comments that he made about hurt people, with regard to the attacks against the Michigan synagogue there and the actions of Israel in the Middle East and the attacks of October 7th and hurt people. So you're going to have to come clean with all of this. What are you saying? And so here he was trying to answer for that. And I'm not really sure that this answer is going to satisfy maybe some, but not me, and I don't think you.
4: My comments might have been misconstrued to be justifying something I did not intend to justify.
1: Hey, Dave, if somebody says you may have misconstrued what I was saying, is that an apology or is that I'm calling you out and you're the problem?
34: Option two.
1: Yeah, option two, exactly. That's not a whole lot of mea culpa or made a mistake or anything like that. If you might have misconstrued what I said, it's almost like saying you're a dummy, right? So go ahead.
4: Right. To anybody who feels like my comments might have been hurtful, I'm really sorry. That was not my intention. We condemned that terrorist attack. We condemned it outright. What I was trying to do is offer context for why it happened, but it wasn't the time for context, and you don't ever want to trample somebody's pain.
1: Okay, number one. The time for context is not the day of or the day after. And number two, the context of it, the context being, hey, I guess when somebody is upset about something, they have the right to do something to you that they're upset about, even though physically, personally, it didn't happen to them. But that's okay. I mean, if they want to go after you and do things personally and physically to you, well, you know, no, I don't know. Like, that's your answer? That was a poor answer to that question. And now it comes down to whether or not you believe it, whether or not you feel like that's going to resonate, whether you feel like Democrats are like, he kind of apologized, right? I mean, he's a Democrat. What other choice do we have? You have another choice. You don't have to. Here's Mike Rogers, Michigan Senate candidate, who's like, that was not really an apology, and you've got a choice.
5: Nonsense. We've been out talking to voters, and I'll tell you why he's so upset and wants to change the narrative. We've been out and had Democrats for Rogers in the city of Detroit. We had a big press conference where Democrats of all flavors came out and said, I can't vote for this guy. This is really unprecedented in a race this big in a state like this. So we've been spending a lot of time talking to Haley Stevens voters who can't quite get to a guy who is inflammatory, anti-Semitic, hates Mackinac Island, hates Ford trucks, wants to ban gasoline engines. He wants to take the UAW's health care away from them. Yeah, you bet he wants to change the topic.
1: You bet he wants to change the topic. So Mike Rogers is like, let's bring the topic up. We'll do a couple of debates. We'll get together. We'll tell everybody and remind everybody what he has said. Not my words, his words. Pretty important. So, yeah, Mike Rogers was talking about that. He was also out today with a few other comments on that. And one other thing that went on. T, did you see this video? It might be one of the oddest things I've ever seen. Abdul Al-Sayed at an event today at a presser. I guess, I don't know what this is. I guess rallying people together for support for the campaign. And here they have a woman who's going to speak about Abdul Al-Sayed, the DSA, Communist Marxist Socialist. Have you seen this video yet, Dee? I didn't play it for you earlier, but I assumed you may have seen it. Okay. This is weird. Now, I'm going to have to explain it to you if you are listening in your car, in your office, if you're at home, because the visual is really what it is. So if you're watching at FL Voice News on YouTube, Rumble X, Facebook, and Instagram, you're going to get this. So here's, I don't know her name, forgive me, but here she is speaking about Abdul Al-Sayed, and she's reading the notes, but it's not going very well. Yeah. Go ahead. Go ahead.
6: Mike Rogers has a history of voting for bills that protect corporations and harm workers.
1: And she's looking up, like she's not sure what to do. Like she's freezing, and Abdul's like, it's okay.
6: Whereas Abdul Al-Sayed is running to be our next Michigan State Senator, who does not accept corporate PAC money, who stands with the workers of our community. And moving forward, he is the best person for this assignment.
1: Did that make you as uncomfortable as it made me when I first saw the video? Is that like a...
7: It's kind of sound... No, I'm not going to say it.
1: Okay, yeah, I know what you were saying because it's what everybody is saying. It was almost as if somebody was handing somebody a piece of paper and saying, I need you to read this. You don't understand.
7: And maybe a threat came along with
1: it. Yeah, if you don't read this. Exactly. It was really scary, weird, odd. Now, it may just simply have been someone who in the moment just froze. Just... wanted to memorize the lines as opposed to reading it off a piece of paper, wanted to impress, but instead it looked like, it just looked like a mess. If you were watching, you could see her expression, not very comfortable, almost like under duress. And if you were listening, you would have been watching somebody who looked like they were under duress. That's the point. Really weird, nudging around. Anyway, it's been that kind of weird for them. But then again, when you're trying to destroy the Constitution, it's kind of that weird anyway. All right. Anytime you want to watch it, FL Voice News on YouTube, Rumble X, Facebook, and Instagram. Anytime you want to check out the show after the show, Florida's Voice with Drew Steele, the podcast, Apple Podcasts, Spotify, wherever you get your podcast. What else do we... Oh, man, we got so much that's going on. Let's talk about this quickly. I guess the President of the United States... the DHS secretary, excuse me, not messing around. The plan is to surge voter fraud investigations in select states for the midterms starting tomorrow. Washington, Wisconsin, Missouri, Georgia, California, Pennsylvania, Nevada, New York, Connecticut. They're going to be coordinating, I guess, a criminal voter fraud surge initiative to pursue investigative leads, conduct field interviews, support timely prosecution. I think the DHS secretary was mentioning something about this the other day.
8: U.S. Secretary Lutnick, we are going to make our security enhancements mandatory, meaning that if these states want a grant and they want to be reimbursed to work or to run federal elections,
1: yep,
8: they're going to have to implement security issues.
1: Good. They're going to have to do it. And if not, well, there could be some problems with funding. But how about some investigations into voter fraud in certain states? And that's a good thing. We should be doing that because we want to make sure everything is above board. That's even for you lefties. Like, if you're going to win a district and the people want you, I don't know why, but if they do, okay, we want it to be fair. That's fine. We'll have to figure out and convince them otherwise in the future and make sure they understand conservative values as opposed to what you're offering. But the fact is, it goes both ways. We're concerned about the Republican districts as much as the Democrat districts. It's true. Now, one other story, and let's see if we have enough time to play this. The Colorado Secretary of State, you might recognize her if you're watching at FL Voice News on YouTube, Rumble X, Facebook, and Instagram. She's the one who wanted to try to get Donald Trump off the primary there, his name off the ballot in Colorado. And here they were talking about the concerns that all the lefties have together here on MS Now about what do we do next if the United States Postal Service wants to get the names of the people that need to be sent ballots, mail-in and absentee, and they're going to barcode it to make sure that it goes out and comes back the same name, same barcode, same person, as opposed to somebody who's dead. What if they go ahead and start doing this? What do we do instead? You have a judge who's blocking the bid, but hopefully before the midterms it'll be up and running. But they're already scheming to figure out how to get around it. Check this out.
0: The Secretary Griswold, I want you to just humor me for a minute because I had this question from Mary McCord yesterday and I wasn't able to ask her about it because we ran out of time. But are there any conversations happening to try to circumvent an adverse ruling or a worst case scenario by pulling in players, the private sector, players like FedEx or UPS?
1: What? So they're already talking openly about, hey, if the Supreme Court wins this, and they should, and it's not even like a Supreme Court win, it's an American people win, and the president and this administration and securing elections, and you can see how simple this is and should be. The left already trying to scheme and figure out how they're going to get out of this. So they're like, hey, instead of using the United States Postal Service, what if we use FedEx, or what if we use UPS or some other ways? I don't know, Uber Courier, something like that. Can we get them out there to those dead people? Is there any way we can do it? Like, are you serious right now? Of course they're serious right now.
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6: This is a Bloomberg Money Minute. Atlanta rideshare drivers are urging city and state lawmakers to curb the expansion of Waymo and other robo-taxis and consider the technology's long-term economic impact. The Atlanta Rideshare Drivers Union says drivers have reported lower pay, longer waits between rides, and fewer fares since the June 2025 rollout and expansion of Waymo. The group wants city and Hartsfield-Jackson Atlanta International Airport officials to prohibit robo-taxis from picking up people at the airport. Cauchy has banned ex-Congressman George Santos for life for allegedly manipulating wagers on his attendance at this year's State of the Union. Santos was also fined more than $71,000 by Cauchy, which announced the action after he did not cooperate with their probe into the case. The price of oil is rising and stocks are falling after American forces struck Iranian rocket launchers on the Strait of Hormuz, marking the first military action in a month. Brent rose 2.8% and is back above $90 a barrel. Matt Piper, Bloomberg Radio.
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0: Now. All right, and for the first time today, let me see if I've got this right. Yep, for the first time today, AP Anita Padilla has the latest from the newsroom. And let's see, just trying to find, okay, there it is. Let's make sure we can find out what's going on there. Good. All right, what's up?
2: Hey there, Drew. Hey. Topping the news right now, the Florida Department of Transportation is cracking down on those automated license plate readers on our state roads. That's right. FDOT has revoked all existing permits for the cameras installed by local law enforcement in state highway rights of way and says it will not approve any new installations either. That department cites an exponential increase in deployments, reports of misuse, data privacy concerns, and what it calls surveillance schemes. Local agencies with permitted cameras have now 30 days to remove them, and if they don't, FDOT says it will take them down itself. The move comes after Governor Ron DeSantis last week called the spread of the cameras, quote, out of control. DeSantis said he supports using technology to catch criminals, but does not want Florida to become a surveillance state. The cameras, including Flock systems, capture license plates, car descriptions, and timestamps, and then stores that information in searchable databases. Now, supporters of the technology say it helps police recover stolen cars and find missing people, solve other crimes. But FDOT's action only applies to cameras in state highway rights of way. It does not cover cameras on city or county roads, private property, or certain mobile systems used by police. And speaking of your roadways, the Trump administration announcing a sweeping crackdown on fraud in the commercial trucking industry. Transportation Secretary Sean Duffy says the federal government is shutting down 110 driving schools.
0: Good.
2: After investigators found thousands of English language violations among the graduates. Federal officials say the schools accounted for more than 5,000 violations identified during roadside inspections. Another 160-plus schools are now facing proposed removal from the federal training registry over issues including inadequate training, unlicensed instructors, and missing records. Officials say more than 28,000 commercial drivers have been placed out of service for English proficiency violations since June of last year. The administration also launching a nationwide audit of third-party CDL skills testers and a federal investigation into potential license and identity fraud. In Florida politics, the Florida professional firefighters are backing Republican gubernatorial nominee Byron Donalds. The union represents more than 32,000 firefighters and paramedics across the state. The group says he understands the role that first responders play in public safety and the state's economy. Donalds, of course, thanking the union for its support and said if he's elected, he's going to stand with Florida firefighters and paramedics. That endorsement comes as Donalds campaigns with his running mate, State Senator Brian Avila, ahead of the November 3rd general election. All right, that's a look at your headlines. I'll be back in our next hour with another round of news for you. I'm Anita Padilla, the news director here at Florida's Voice. Drew, back over to you.
0: All right, AP, we appreciate you in the Florida's Voice newsroom. Anytime you want to check out the stories they're working on, it's simple. You go to flvoicenews.com. That's Florida's Voice, the website. All right, we're going to get to a couple of different stories, including we'll hear from Secretary Duffy about these shutdowns of 110 commercial driver's license schools and what we're going on. That is some really bad, and my English teacher's like palm firmly implanted in forehead. All right, so we're going to get to that coming up in just a second. But first, let's get to this. Bill Hurley joining us here on Florida's Voice, the president of the National Federation of Independent Business. He loves them. We love them as well. Good to see you, sir. How's everything today?
3: Hi, Drew. Thanks for having me.
0: Well, we always appreciate having you on. So a couple of things, you know, we've talked about, hinted about before, and some of the things that are going on with small businesses include in the state of Florida insurance and the concerns about what's happening in the insurance businesses here and whether or not we're going to be able to lower prices. Obviously, we're halfway through hurricane season, so we know that means that people are looking and watching and hoping that we don't have anything going on because they understand how the rates work and when a storm comes through. But what about what's happening right now? Are there more companies coming to the state of Florida?
3: Yeah. I mean, not everything's perfect. And the business community in Florida still certainly has some challenges. But there's been great progress in the insurance market since the 2023 tort reform laws, which gained national attention. It lifted Florida up from being the basket case among states on lawsuit abuse to being a model state. And Florida citizens are benefiting from that. You know, we calculate a tort tax every year, the American Tort Reform Association does, and that's gone down. We can almost get it down below $1,000 soon. But think of it, the tort tax in Florida is still $1,000 for every man, woman, and child in this state in additional excessive insurance costs that they pay because of our tort laws. But we've seen great improvements since 23, more homeowners, insurance company moving into the state. We've had over 20 of them move into the state since 2023. We've seen some of the major carriers file for rate reductions that approach double digits. And we've seen the Citizens Insurance shed almost 1 million policies since the tort reform package went in place. All real strong indicators that we need to stay the course.
0: Right. Yeah, I can't tell you how many times there were people that were talking about Citizens in the past, and it, you know, the last choice that you would have ultimately became the first choice for a lot of people, and everybody was like, "Well, how did this happen? How was it the last choice of last resort to all of a sudden to front and center and able to peel off all those numbers, which is very important?" And obviously, you know, the one thing that I think is important in this discussion about auto insurance or homeowners insurance is that we're really resilient here. And the businesses realize that. And they're not going to walk away from us. And they understand that as long as we are doing our part here in the state legislatively and the work that we just described, as long as they see that, which is good for the consumer, then they're going to be here to help the consumer.
3: Yeah, so well put, Drew. You know, Florida just has too much to offer. Third largest state in the nation, a growing economy, strong leadership. They do not want to just leave this state out of spite. They leave because they have to. And now they're coming back because the opportunity is so good. You know, we saw a number just the other day on workers' compensation, a very different market.
0: Yeah.
3: But you may remember one time when Florida was just a disaster when it came to workers' compensation. And we've seen a close to a double-digit rate decrease again from that industry heading into 2027. Mm-hmm. We've experienced years of rate reductions in workers' comp. So it's not just a dream. It is possible to have reasonable insurance rates, and we're heading in that way so long as we stay the course and don't unbraid any of this in the legislature.
0: So at NFIB, what do you want to see come up next? Like, what are the next steps? What would we like to see coming up, let's say, next legislative session, or just have people pay attention to?
3: Yeah, well, next legislative session will involve a new governor, a new president, new speaker of the House. And we've got the first message to them is we've got to stay the course. Don't do anything to unravel the 23 reform. But we can make progress in other areas. And I know I've talked to you about this issue. It's just crazy when people hear about this for the first time. But we want to tackle litigation financing. People can be shocked when they find out that there are investors that aggregate lawsuits into an investment package, and big-time investors get involved and finance these litigation efforts. And when you think about it, really what they're doing is they're gambling on the outcome of our justice system.
0: Yeah.
3: And I think that upsets a lot of people. You'll be even more shocked to find out that some of these allow foreign investors. So imagine the idea that America's adversaries like China can actually plunk down dollars and invest in the outcomes of your courthouse in your county.
0: Wow.
3: I don't think people want to see that. And right now, it's a totally unregulated practice. And so what we're going to bring forward in Tallahassee are some ideas to at least shine a bright light on litigation financing, make sure at least it's in the public domain of what's going on. But I think as more people find out that this is going on, they're not going to like it.
0: Yeah, well, I don't like it already. If people want to find out more, Bill, about National Federation of Independent Business, where do they go?
3: Oh, we're easy to find. NFIB, just punch those letters in on the internet and you'll get us. NFIB.org or NFIB.com.
0: There's a lot of data there that you can check out for yourself as well. All right, great to see you again, sir. All the best. God bless. Look forward to the next time we get together. Thanks so much. All right, that's Bill Hurley joining us here on Florida's Voice, the president of NFIB, doing some great work out there. Yeah, can you imagine that? We got to do something about it. Like, there are people that are plunking down dollars betting against or for the outcome of a litigation. We're not going to do that. I mean, we've been doing it. Well, somebody's been doing it, but we're going to stop doing it. Secretary Duffy, Transportation Secretary, said that we've got to stop doing this. The emergency shutdown of 110 commercial driver's license schools. Good.
4: Today, what we are announcing is an emergency executive shutdown of 110 driving schools. So these are driving schools that account for 5,000 of the violations for English proficiency. What I mean by that is you have to speak English to operate a commercial motor vehicle.
0: Yeah.
4: I didn't create that rule. President Trump didn't create that rule. That rule has been in place for decades. And we have schools that know the rule and still pass people through their school who can't speak the language. And so there's 110 of them through a data analysis that are the greatest offenders. As of today, those schools are shut down. We also have shut down 160 additional schools. These are schools that, in essence, certify that they are qualified to train truck drivers. However, they don't have adequate space to put a potential driver in a truck and have them go around the cones and do the turns, and they don't have space.
0: What were they doing? PlayStation? Like, how does that work? Am I missing something? So they didn't have the adequate way to put somebody in the cab of a truck and move them through the cones and everything else? Is it like, what, you want PlayStation or Xbox? Which controller are you used to? Is that what they were doing? No. I mean, I'm exaggerating, but it sure sounds sketchy. But good. Shutting down these commercial driver's license schools, 5,000 of the drivers who failed English proficiency tests are going through, and we saw in this state the kind of damage that can be done when somebody can't speak the language while they're driving or read the road signs and some of the other things that we've seen across the country. But I don't know if I have enough time to play this. Of course, you were going to get someone in the media who was stepping up and said, well, hold on a second. Only 1% of CDL drivers are illegal. Wait, did you just ask that question?
5: Now, John, let me talk about that 1%. Are you saying 1%'s okay? Because that 1% is what caused this right here. 1% is one too many. I said this in my remarks. Every single illegal that maims or kills an individual is 100% preventable.
0: Yeah. Again, Dee, for the millionth time, that's DHS Secretary Mullen who was talking to the reporter about, it's just 1% of CDL drivers. Really? Are you really going to care that much? And it goes back to the Democrats. Hey, it's only one apartment complex in Colorado being taken over by Venezuelan gangs. I mean, what's the big deal? You're still doing this. And you want us to vote for you as a Democrat into office. Yeah, no thanks.
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18: Bingo, drop it!
0: Strong voice. Sounds like people aren't happy with Bingo.
18: Bingo, go get it! Oh my God, there's no one going now! Get in the car!
0: All right, so Dee, in case you're wondering what all the screaming is about, it's a dog named Bingo. Why not? How come there aren't more dogs named Bingo? I mean, the farmer had a dog and he named it Bingo, right? Anyway, the point is that the dog Bingo delivered a live armadillo into the family's house.
19: And I was wondering what it was going to be.
0: Yeah, that's what it was. So the dog comes in and it's got a live armadillo and then lets the armadillo go and then everybody's like, ah! And then Bingo went and grabbed the armadillo and brought it back outside. I mean, and everybody knows that armadillos are fun toys for dogs. But I was just thinking about this. You're a dog owner. I used to be a dog owner. The best dog in the world. Don't even bother with yours. Mine was the best.
19: Not possible.
0: Nope. I'm sorry. Don't bother. Mine was the best. What was the, or is to this point, I mean, was for me, is for you. What's the craziest thing your dog ever brought in the house so far as a little pup?
19: Oh, man.
0: I mean, there has to be something there. Probably, was it an animal? Was it like a bone that you never gave him?
19: Yeah, there were, it looked like a chicken bone, but I think it was from like a trash. And right. Then one time, there, I think it was a rat tail.
0: But we don't know where the rest of said rat was at the time.
19: Nope. Haven't seen it.
0: Yeah, you don't ask. You just kind of follow him around and make sure everything's okay.
19: I did. You just didn't tell me.
0: Yeah, okay. So, I'm just saying, they didn't tell you, but I'm just saying you follow the dog around and ultimately you find out sooner or later what's in there. But the point is that I don't remember my dog bringing anything in like that ever. Just never did it. It was always just mud. Just mud in the house. Especially if it was raining and you let the dog out. My dog was always... My dog, for some reason, we didn't have an invisible fence around the house, but we may as well have had an invisible fence because he never left the property. Like, I could open the door, he would go outside, never left. If somebody called him, he wasn't going there. It was cool.
19: That's great.
0: Yeah, he was awesome like that. But he would go in, he would go out and do his business there, and then he would come back in the house 110 miles an hour.
19: Yep.
0: Flying through the door. And
19: what breed was it?
0: What's that?
19: What breed was it?
0: Australian Shepherd.
19: Oh, yeah.
0: And mini Aussie. And I could tell you this, 500 miles an hour, through the door, wood floor. Sometimes it worked out. Sometimes he met the wall. You didn't know. It just depends because you couldn't make that hot turn. But if he got onto the carpet, oh, forget it. It was like, it was on. Like Donkey Kong. Isn't that what the kids say? I don't know. Anyway. So that's enough dog talk today. See us tomorrow when we don't do dog talk at all. So, okay, we're moving on. That's all I'm saying. All right, coming up, big news out of the state of Florida, the flock cameras that are going to be going away. The governor was talking about it last week, and would you look at this? Revoking all the existing permits for automated license plate readers installed by local law enforcement on state highway right-of-ways. So it's not every single solitary flock camera, but it's a good start. And we've got plenty of state agencies out there across the country who probably could afford to maybe take some down. There are people that are getting way too carried away with the AI flock cameras and the help that it gives and the worries about security and data that it gives away. So, yeah, that was a big story today, and we'll continue to talk about that. I'm wondering if maybe we've got some reaction from some of the different agencies that are out there here in the state, but that's a big story. All right, more to come. My name is Drew Steele. This is Florida's Voice.
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3: Breaking news this hour at Town Hall. I'm Bob Agnew in Washington. Treasury Secretary Scott Bessent is meeting with finance ministers of the world's largest economies this week at a time when the U.S. has disrupted the international trade balance with Iran, trying to put more pressure on the Islamic regime to accede to its demands. He says he's also looking for more support from the European Union.
4: I would think that they are lashing out kinetically because they are losing economically. And I want to thank the European Union for their very fulsome support for Operation Economic Outcast. They made it known today in the strongest terms that they support it.
3: And Bessent opened a meeting of the group of 20 finance ministers today in Asheville. Rescue crews looking for missing people have found at least two bodies since a flash flood swept through the Grand Canyon. Forecasters are warning more flooding could be on the way, along with more rain in the forecast. A bill in California rises to a long holiday. It's headed to Gavin Newsom's desk to be signed into law.
5: The state of California could soon formally recognize two Muslim holidays. Assembly Bill 2017 would allow state workers to take those days off and allow public schools to close for the 2 days as well.
3: That's Laura Winters reporting. People from around the world rushing to Nepal to help find or help family members lost in the flood last week.
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3: A new look at what some are calling America's dependency culture is raising new questions about personal responsibility and government reliance.
29: 42% of U.S. adults reportedly receive financial help from older generations, including more than half of millennials and nearly three-quarters of Gen Z. One in five say they may never become financially independent. The conservative nonprofit organization Unleash Prosperity says the trend highlights the need for stronger work incentives and less dependence, not just on parents, but on American taxpayers. John Scott reporting.
3: Two competing automakers have agreed to work together on new vehicle technology. Japan's Nissan and Honda say they'll jointly develop computer parts and software for vehicles set to enter the market in fiscal 2029. New technology has become the focal point for competition in the auto industry. You'll find breaking news and analysis at townhall.com.
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1: Hi, this is Ty from T. Michael's Steak and Lobster House on the Water. 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And great news! 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
0: Well, hey, everybody, glad you're joining us today on Florida's Voice. My name is Drew Steele, Big D on the other side of the glass. You got me in the breaking newsroom and you hanging out with us at FL Voice News on YouTube, Rumble X, Facebook, and Instagram. By the way, 866-588-8303, anytime you want to call the program. All right, so let's get to this. I think we should quickly, let's get into a little DSA update, see what the commies are doing. Okay, yeah.
14: Democratic Socialist.
15: Let's wreck this place.
16: Through an international effort to pressure.
0: Now you know what that means. All right, so the DSA gets together and they do these big, what do you call it? What are they, like the Zoom calls, D? Is that what it is? It's like...
19: Yeah, Google Meet, Zoom call.
0: Yeah, I don't know. Is that what you would call this? This looks like the Brady Bunch on steroids. Like DSA Brady Bunch on steroids. It's like 8 gajillion people on there. I guess that's like a little Zoom meeting kind of thing. And if you go three rows down, to, two over from the right, you'll see a gentleman who's in a dress and wants to make some points about ICE. And so it's a DSA meeting. They're all talking about ICE. By the way, somebody was there from the Miami DSA chapter. He, him. Just want to double check and make sure everybody's using those pronouns. Anyway, so here's what they think about ICE. And if you're wondering how far away this thought about ICE is from the Democrat moderate, like there's any kind like that, doesn't exist. From the progressive Democrat platform of yesteryear. See if we go back. We're going way back in time to like 2 years ago when we were really focusing on the progressive Democrats, as they like to be called, as opposed to the DSA that has now taken them over.
19: A year ago.
0: Yeah, that's right. A 4 year ago. Four score, just a little while ago. So check this out. Here you have the Democrat Socialists who are saying exactly what people like Chuck Schumer and Nancy Pelosi and probably Joe Biden, if we remembered what he said, they were saying this already. Listen.
17: And I don't just want to beat ICE, and I don't just want to abolish ICE. I think we need to be pursuing the political annihilation of ICE and what it represents.
0: Okay, so the political annihilation. Oh, all right. Well, that sounds pretty harsh. Oh, wait.
17: We need to fight not just for abolition of ICE, but frankly for trials for the people who have led this agency and carried out these grotesque human rights abuses.
0: Trials. So we're going to have trials. Oh, wait a second. Oh, no. She's not done yet. I don't know how to... What the
18: Please
0: fuck?
18: Okay. Do not use gendered Sorry. Language to address everyone.
0: And here I'm trying to be respectful. I just want to... This lovely human being has one other thing, okay, that they would like to say.
17: People who are involved in this should be permanently removed from political power. It should be a black mark against your name that never goes away.
0: A black mark against their name that gives... That's so Marxist. Yeah, that's a good little Marxist there. So you can't just abolish ICE. No. We have to have people stand trial, okay? And then we have to have a permanent black mark on them. And we have to make sure that they can never, ever again be working. They have to be shamed. I guess their family members, too. We're going to put marks on them as well. throughout their history. So just so you understand, when you hear things sometimes from the DSA members and you're like, you know, that's really radical from where Democrats were before. Are you sure about that? Because you know that there are plenty of Democrats, especially those in the squad, who have said things like that before. The same exact thing. Trials, not being able to we've got to make we have to hold them to account in so many different ways. You get it, the doxing and the like. So spare me if you're trying to make it seem like it's a completely different. It's not really completely different. Even when it comes to Puerto Rico and D.C. becoming a state. They're talking about that too. Both of them. Here's some other things that they're talking about. And I love this. You know, you have to try to figure out whether or not the Michigan Democrats can separate Abdul El-Sayed from Hassan Piker. Like, is there any way you can separate these two and make believe, like, magically, they just, I don't know, he was at an event one day and he showed up. I don't know, it's a big tent. I mean, in a big tent, people just, right, D? You're under a big tent and you got people that show up. You don't know who's under the tent. It's a big
2: tent.
0: You
2: never know.
0: That's right. Could have one of those squishy red noses. You don't know who's going to show up under the big tent. And so it just happened to be that Hassan Piker and Abdul El-Sayed were in the same room together. And I don't know how it happened, but ultimately, Hassan Piker had been out there and got on the microphone with him and things like that and talked about. It's a weird thing how strangers meet. But anyway, Hassan Piker has the opportunity to go on the Breakfast Club and make it clear that he has no association, affiliation with Abdul El-Sayed. Like, we don't really know each other at all. No, that's not what happened.
4: Abdul El-Sayed is my guy, right? He's a Rhodes Scholar. He's a doctor. He's a stud, too. He can do three plates on the bench press. And, I mean, that's besides the point, but, you know, I like that personally.
0: Okay. So far I'm getting the feeling like, yeah, you know, this guy probably has been hanging out with him, and he's known him pretty well, and I don't think it was like two strangers meeting and all of a sudden he ended up at a podium. It sure sounds like he wanted him to be there. Now, if he would just come out and actually say that, like he wanted him to campaign with him, that would be fun.
4: About it. And he was in the Detroit Public Health office, so he abolished 300,000 people's medical debt.
0: He did. He abolished 300 people. How do you abolish medical debt? Like, you can do that? Do you wave a pen when you do that? It's just magically. It's like I've made it go away for you. I didn't know you can do things like that. But wait a minute. Here comes the part we're waiting for.
4: Reed. And he's a wonderful person, right?
0: Okay.
4: But he wasn't getting a lot of attention initially in his race. And he reached out to me and said, oh, let's go, let's do a campaign rally together.
0: Wait a second. Okay, so he's admitting it, that he reached out, he wasn't getting any traction, he's like, hey, are there any anti-Semites around? Because I need some traction. I'm sorry, D, it's not funny, it's very serious, but it's funny in that, I just want to get this straight. So Hassan Piker was not, excuse me, Abdul El-Sayed, Michigan Democrat Senate candidate, DSA member, getting no traction, right? So he's trying to figure out who to reach out to get the traction that he needs to get over the finish line to become the Democrat nominee. And eventually, hopefully for him, not for everybody else, the senator from Michigan. And the first person he thought of was Hassan Piker, the anti-Semite, hates America, loves the Houthis, and if you've got a problem with that, that's your problem, not mine. Let me just put it this way. If you had to do that, would you have any idea who to call at all? Like, if somebody said to you, hey, can you find somebody that has the same description that I just described? Is there anybody that's on your Rolodex?
4: No.
0: Right, okay, that's the point. Like, you got to really try to say, that's the person I want right there. That's who I want to help get me over the... So for those that are like, yeah, it was just some random meetup under a tent someplace. Yeah, no, not so much. By the way, Abdul El-Sayed today at the Stop Mike Rogers, event, and tax hikes and whatever other hikes and, you know, arachnophobia, racism and Islamophobia. I don't know what else you want to throw out about people and politicians. Here's Abdul El-Sayed, who I guess he was telling people that he loves Canada, but he hates Ohio? Like what?
2: Michigan. Ask any Michigander, who do you like better, Canada or Ohio? I think all of us will tell you, we're good with Canada. It's Ohio we got problems with. Now,
0: I don't know the context. And in all fairness, I just pulled that out, and I just heard him say that I don't know the context to the question at hand. But is there any context at all where you could say to a group of people in the press, I think everybody in Michigan can tell you we're good with Canada, it's Ohio we've got problems with? Like, what would be the context that would be acceptable? It can't be football, because Canada makes believe they play football, but they don't really play football. I mean, they got a league up there. I don't know. It's really wide. It's a weird kind of field they have. But anyway, but the point is we love Canadian football, I think. But anyway, I've never seen it. So I don't even know the context. All I know is that he's got problems with Ohio. Okay, you're in Michigan. What's your problem? That has to be like a college football goof, right? That had to be what it is. And I think goof is the operative word for the whole thing. All right, let's move on from this. I'm ready to move on. Yeah, go ahead. I was going to say I'm getting bored with it, but that's not really the right way to put it. I'm boring myself with this subject. All right, I'm not bored of this. D, have you seen this video? This, to me, could possibly be the number one. All right. It could be one of the top five video clips of the year. That's how good it is. In my eyes, Maxwell Frost, progressive Democrat, kind of squeezing into the DSA angle of things. You know, the kind of Democrat where you're like, man, how did you get elected? And can you just stop? Like, that kind of thing. Like the rhetoric, the progressive lefty DSA. And don't forget, in the state of Florida, this is so important to focus on. Please, please, please don't miss this. Maxwell Frost, other Democrats that are out there, David Jolly, anyone who's out there right now who's a Democrat is going to be backed only by the DSA members, the party. It's the way they're going to win. If they're telling you that they're moderates, they're not. They're not going to legislate in moderation. They're not going to. They're radicals. They're all radicals. Every one of them. You do not want to elect them here in the state. They're radicals. That's what they are. So here's Maxwell Frost, who's a progressive Democrat in the league of AOC. And here he is. I guess he's on this Surrounded. I'm sorry. I was going to say Surrendered. That's not a thing. The Surrounded podcast. Have you ever seen this where there's someone who's like the guest that they bring in, and then they have all these people asking questions and they kind of battle it out for 15 minutes? So the talk was, boomers live the American dream. Gen Z can only read about it. And Maxwell Frost is the congressman now who is surrounded. And here he's trying to convince someone who clearly is about patriotism, is about the USA, is about you can do and be whatever you want to be, and you can be upward mobile. It's very tough sometimes, but you can do it. You can do it with the kind of work you need to put in. We all need to put it in. Right? And so here's Maxwell Frost. He's trying to convince this guy that he doesn't know what he's talking about. Check this out.
5: I don't have a ton of money in a bank account when I decide to run for office. So I had to hustle and make ends meet, which is the thing that you all are telling Gen Z.
10: So that's the American dream. You lived it.
5: That's not
10: living the American dream.
5: So you don't.
10: Oh, that's fantastic.
5: So you don't.
10: That's not living the American dream.
5: No, it's not.
10: How is it not?
5: That's not the American dream isn't driving Uber to barely make ends meet. The American dream is upward mobility and being able to have success.
3: You went from driving an Uber to being a politician.
5: Is that upward? Is success?
0: What am I missing? I love this guy. I don't know who this guy is, but yeah, thank you. I don't know who this guy is, but I love him already. He's like, wait a second. So you have Maxwell Frost, who's like, well, it's the issue is about being an Uber driver and the upward mobility, you know, being able to be upwardly mobile so you can get out of that job. And he's like, but you are an Uber driver and you're a congressman. You're living the American dream. You just proved the point. The guy is shocked. He's looking around like, who's with me? Is anybody following this? Because I can't be alone. You're not alone, sir. Well played. Well played. So that is stellar. Maxwell Frost complains that he didn't have access to the American dream. And then it's like, wait a minute. You went from an Uber driver to being a politician. What am I missing here? And obviously the goalposts will move and that'll be extrapolated to, well, I was lucky, but there are other people that aren't as lucky. Okay, got it. So just keep moving the goalposts until, what do you want? What do you need from me? All of my wealth? You want to tax everything that I have? What do you want? I can only have one car. I can't have any cars. Can I own this house? Oh, wait, I can't. I can only rent it. I can't own it. Huh. All right. So I don't get the American dream. Is that what you're saying? Speaking of those that might not want you to have the American dream is Angie Nixon. Angie Nixon, DSA candidate, who I don't understand it. Because there have been plenty of times when you have the opportunity to let people know exactly, you know, where you stand. And there's sometimes when politically you just have to kind of moderate a position to get people to vote for you. Because if you sound a little too radical, you could scare people off from voting for you because it sounds as if you're not about the Constitution and the rule of law and you're not giving me the feeling like you love the country as it is. And Angie Nixon is just like, look, I'm not moderating anything. I'm going full on and tell you exactly who I am. These are the kinds of discussions that are happening in churches, by the way, on Sundays around the state. And Angie Nixon, who was told a few different times on different media outlets, you might want to distance a little bit from the DSA. You don't really mean some of the things that you say that sound a lot like DSA candidates and DSA members. And pretty much he's like, yeah, that's exactly what I mean. So I'm just trying to figure out. I don't know if this is an example of people don't know enough about who she's talking about, or the people at the church that she was speaking at on this day here in the state of Florida think that this is okay. So she's speaking at a church and she brings up someone's name. And I want you to listen a little bit to what she said here at this church. And I guess, is that Annette Tadeo that's there with her? I'm not sure. But so there's a big political thing that's going on in the church. As long as Democrats do it, it's fine. If Republicans were to do anything like this, it would be like, whoa, church and state can't do this kind of thing. Let's hear what she has to say.
12: We have nothing to lose but our chains. Our chains are them telling us that we don't have enough money for health care for all when they're spending $1 billion on a ballroom you'll never get to dance in. Our chains are the fact.
0: But wait, where did the money come for the ballroom? And what is it used for? And look at that.
12: They are spending money to defeat ballot initiatives that you paid into that should have gone towards health care for low-income kids. Our chains are the fact that they are closing public schools so that they can subsidize their for-profit private school education for the billionaires and the millionaires, but they're closing schools in our neighborhood. Those are our chains. It is our duty.
0: If the money follows the child, then you can go to those schools that are being built in the communities. You can go to whatever school you want to. The school choice, that's what that's about. But anyway, let it go on.
12: To fight for our freedom. It is our duty to win. We must love and protect one another. We have nothing to lose. We have nothing to lose. Y'all, we have absolutely nothing to lose but our chains. I am State Representative Angie Nixon.
0: Okay, there you go. So that was very significant. There's nothing to lose. But it wasn't too long ago that she was also in a church and mentioning something else a little different. A person, a name of someone that she admires, that she wanted a quote.
12: I'll open this up for questions, but I'm going to leave y'all with these words of a famous freedom fighter before we open it up. Assata Shakur.
0: Dee, do you know the name Assata Shakur?
19: Shakur?
0: Assata Shakur,
19: rings a bell.
0: That famous freedom fighter. Now, for those that don't know about the famous freedom fighter, Assata Shakur, who was someone who was in exile in Cuba because she was with the Black Liberation Army, and she killed a police officer, and she was found guilty and then fled to Cuba, ended up dying in Cuba. This is the person that she's quoting. A well-known Marxist, a cop killer, and someone who, by the way, when she died, can I tell you, if you just type in Assata Shakur dies into Google, here's how a couple of different news organizations quoted the passing of Assata Shakur. Assata Shakur, a fugitive American activist, dies in Cuba. A fugitive American activist? Is that it? Do you want a little more detail in the headline? No, that was from NPR. PBS NewsHour said that activist and fugitive Assata Shakur died at age 78. Didn't tell you in the headlines. There were plenty of news organizations who didn't give you the Black Liberation Army part of it. Didn't give you the police officer killing. That was a big part of it. Didn't even give you the details on that. But I'm just putting that out there because, you know, you're going to hear people quoted by DSA members. You're going to hear quotes that are talked about, lines that are modified from Marxism. Breitbart News was talking about the quote of "we have nothing to lose but our chains" that she kept talking about in the church. The proletarians have nothing to lose but their chains. That was from the Communist Manifesto, and it was a quote. "We have nothing to lose but our chains" that was modified by the cop killer Assata Shakur. And again, I'm only bringing all of this up because in some cases, and particularly in Angie Nixon's case, it doesn't sound like she's too shy about where she stands and her political position and leaning into the Marxist, socialist, communist, Democrat, socialists of America. Even though she's telling people that she's distancing herself from them, or they're trying to convince you that she is. And she's vocal about where she stands. There are plenty of other Democrats who are in the state of Florida who are running for office, and I'm just telling you, are going to do the opposite. They're going to convince you that they want nothing to do with that, that they're not like that, that they're moderate as the day is long, but they're not, because they're beholden to who the party is. They're going to get nowhere if they're going to quote-unquote moderate a position. You're going to what? Reach across the aisle? You think the DSA wants to reach across the aisle? They don't want that side of the aisle to exist.
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9: This is a Bloomberg Money Minute. The U.S. and Iran trading missile attacks overnight, the first flare-up in tensions in more than a month, and it was enough to send oil prices higher, close to $86 a barrel, sparking fears about rising inflation. That sent stocks lower. At the close, the Dow was down 374 points, two-thirds of a percent lower. The Nasdaq down 32, the S&P lost 26. Chipmakers like Qualcomm and Micron ended higher after NVIDIA told Bloomberg it would invest $3.5 billion into a Taiwan-based chipmaker to help meet global demand. Shares of two big California utilities, PG&E and Edison International, both plunging 20% or more after failing to get protections from insurance claims tied to wildfires that could be sparked by their equipment. And a big decision late today from the U.S. Supreme Court, giving President Trump the okay to continue to build his new White House ballroom, at least for now, brushing aside worries from two lower courts that it's violating the law. Tom Busby, Bloomberg Radio.
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13: 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Last time today, AP Anita Padilla is in the Florida's Voice newsroom. She's got the latest. What's up?
11: Hey there, Drew. Hey. Florida ranchers could see some new tools and support under a new federal initiative aimed at rebuilding the nation's cattle herd. That story tops our news right now at 4:35. The U.S. Department of Agriculture announcing the Ranchers First initiative today with plans to expand regional meat processing and provide new risk management.

0: Tools. The USDA says the nation's cattle herd is at a 75-year low. That's pretty low. And Florida right now ranks nationally ninth in beef cows, 18th in total cattle, with about 1.56 million cattle and calves. Now, one key provision is a new insurance option. This is designed to help ranchers retain heifers for breeding instead of selling them for slaughter. The Florida Cattlemen's Association telling Florida's Voice that's particularly relevant for Florida producers, but it wants more details before judging the program. Now, that group supports risk management tools, but is a little cautious about government programs that could distort market signals or encourage unprofitable production decisions. The initiative also includes more disaster assistance and plans to expand small and regional beef processing capacity. In other Florida news, a federal push to increase U.S. missile defense production could benefit workers in Ocala. The Department of War announcing seven-year agreements with Lockheed Martin and General Dynamics to increase production of Patriot and THAAD missile interceptors. Lockheed Martin's Ocala facility produces missile seeker and guidance components for both systems and employs about 1,400 people. The agreements are designed to give defense manufacturers more certainty to invest in workers, materials, and facility upgrades. And finally, the University of Florida has been named the number four public university in the country by Time Magazine. The inaugural America's Best Colleges ranking looks at student outcomes, learning environment, and appeal to prospective students. UF trailing only Michigan, Virginia, and UC Berkeley among the public universities. That recognition follows other national honors for UF this year, including top rankings for artificial intelligence readiness and value. All right, that's a look right now at your headlines at 4:35. I'm Anita Padilla, the news director here at Florida's Voice. Drew, tossing it back over to you in the studio.
1: Yeah, thanks, AP. And we appreciate you there in the Florida's Voice newsroom. Anytime you want to check out the stories they're working on, flvoicenews.com. That's Florida's Voice, the website. Good news. Today we heard about what is going to be taking place here in the state as the Governor Ron DeSantis and Congressman Byron Donalds, the Republican nominee for governor here in the state, will be teaming up and to rally the Florida GOP. Scheduled for tomorrow, we are going to be at one set event. Can we say that, Dee? Is it all right to let everybody know where we're going to be tomorrow?
2: Go ahead.
1: All right. So scheduled to be there tomorrow. We're going to be up in Tampa. Tomorrow, broadcasting live, and we are going to be at one of these GOP rallies with the governor and Byron Donalds, among others. And so we're looking forward to that coming up tomorrow, so the show will be on the road live. And speaking of the congressman, I don't know if you had a chance to see this over the weekend. So over the weekend, you had the HHS Secretary RFK Jr., who was on Saturdays in America with Kaylee McEnany there on Fox. And you know, the discussion last week obviously was about Governor Josh Shapiro in Pennsylvania, who was trying to convince everybody that there were two measles deaths in the state. And the media kept pushing it and pushing it and pushing it to make it sound like, because of Trump and RFK Jr., that everybody was anti-vax. And so that's the problem. And they're causing all these issues. And he was very serious and emotional about this. Meanwhile, we find out from the coroner and from the health department, the state health department doesn't have any records of measles deaths at all. And not just that, but the coroner is like, yeah, we checked the body of the infant that you were talking about, and we didn't find the cause of death to be from measles. So even though that's going on, you don't have any pulling back from the legacy fake news media outlets at all.
3: Fake news.
1: Thank you, sir. And you don't have any pullback from Josh Shapiro or Democrats. It's just like they'll just throw it out there and let it waft into the air, and Democrats breathe it in like, oh, it's the fresh breath or fresh scent of Donald Trump TDS syndrome. And anybody who's aligned with him, you know, they just go for that. And the problem with it is that there are people who will parrot the information as if it's true, and it's not. And that's what happened at this town hall with the HHS secretary, who was being asked a question there on Fox. And here's one of these people who were wafting up the lies.
4: Lancaster County, Pennsylvania, due to measles-related deaths. Please tell me if you think the measles MMR vaccination should be mandatory.
1: So there she is asking the question of RFK Jr. all smug. Meanwhile, I'll just explain it to you. This is a lie.
2: But you know, we're still trying to get information about the measles deaths. The so-called measles deaths in Lancaster County. I talked with the county coroner or the county commissioner this morning, and he says there were no measles deaths.
1: Right. And then I just told you about the coroner, and if you would like me to play that, I can. I think I have that available where he was confirming that as well. Can I just play this really fast? Just so
3: if there's a contagious agent that causes a significant risk to the public, that must be reported at the coroner. We had no such reports. At the time of the autopsy, we did obtain some tissue from the newborn and sent it for PCR testing that did confirm the presence of measles. But measles was not the cause of death.
1: Do we need to talk about this anymore? We need apologies, but you won't get them. It'd be nice, but you're not going to have them. And the problem is that when that's out there and there are no apologies and nobody's retracting anything, then people are going to run with it because they hate Trump so much and they don't like the HHS secretary and they love their jabs, and that's just it. It's got to stop. And it continued even into the weekend where you had the MSNBC contributor and big lefty Molly Jong Fast, who I think works for, or was the editor-in-chief at the Daily Beast, that's really all you need to know, who was on with Congressman Byron Donalds. And there they are on Bill Maher's program, and they're talking about, among other things, the measles, and also it kind of went into the gain-of-function research and the NIH.
5: You've had to say some stuff, like last week on Margaret Brennan's show, you said rampant illegal immigration was the cause for this measles outbreak and not being vaccinated. I'm curious, like, I have three kids, you have three kids. Mm-hmm. Do you not vaccinate your kids?
6: My oldest son is 23 years old.
5: Yeah.
6: The vaccination schedule for him was less intense than the vaccination schedule for my 15-year-old son. And I think if you talk to my mom, the vaccination schedule for me, being 47 years old, was not nearly as intense as it is for newborns today. So I think there are parents, there are mothers who have real concerns about the frequency of vaccines for young infants into just being a toddler. And so I think some of the order that came out the other day from the White House was, well, let's just spread the vaccination schedule back out. Let parents have an ability to make those decisions for their children with informed consent. And then the last piece is, let's also make sure that the human body in its infancy can actually manage the amount of vaccines that are being put into their child. I don't think there's anything wrong with that.
1: Just go with the Democrats. Whatever they say goes. That's it. Whatever the leftists say about medically what you should do, you just should do it. That's it. Doesn't matter what an expert says or any kind of research or anything else. No, it actually does. The audience was actually clapping at the time for of what the congressman was bringing up, but it went on.
7: I don't either.
8: We have people.
7: I don't know.
8: I mean, we have people dying of measles.
1: There it is. And that's, see what happens? So her answer to him is there are people that are dying of measles because of what the news put out there. What Governor Josh Shapiro in Pennsylvania put out there, even though the coroner said no, and even though the state health department was like, we don't have registered deaths of measles, those two that you were describing. It's not there. But it's already been planted, and it's already there for the left to use. And that's what she did. She just put it out there as if it was fact. And all the lefties are going to go with it because she wouldn't lie about that.
8: We had two people in Ohio die of measles. Like, we were almost
1: Pennsylvania, by the way.
8: Almost eradicated from measles, and now we have measles again, and there's a reason for that. And the idea that you said illegal immigration causes...
6: Molly, not what happened. Under the previous administration, more than 10 million people came into the country illegally. And I know for a fact, just like everybody else, you can read your notes too, they weren't checking their vaccination schedules coming into the the United States. That's a fact. That's number one. Number two, there was a measles outbreak in a couple of the detention facilities on the southern border. There was a measles outbreak in El Paso, Texas. There was also one in Chicago at another illegal immigration facility. Those are the facts. So when you let that many people come into your country, when we already know in other countries they don't have the vaccination schedule that we have, and then when the Department of Health and Human Services is talking about American children, now you're finding fault with vaccination schedules for American children? I don't think that's an accurate way to look at it.
1: Yeah, it's not an accurate way to look at it. And he's right. And she's wrong. Full stop. Yeah, he's right. And, you know, when you have the numbers that are truly out there, like over the weekend, what the HHS secretary said about measles and measles deaths, and I don't know how many of you had a chance to hear this.
2: We'll say this. In 10 years, there have been 3 measles deaths in America. There are now about 1.2 million deaths every year from food-induced illness. The media and certain demagogue politicians.
1: You mean Democrat politicians? I'm sure that's what he meant, just didn't want to say it.
2: Are constantly trying to scare us about infectious disease. And we take the attention away from the chronic disease that is being caused by powerful entities, by big food companies, by big pharmaceutical companies. And what I'm trying to do as HHS Secretary, one, deal with the infectious disease outbreaks, which we're doing, but also redirect attention and resources to the thing that's really killing Americans, which are foodborne diseases.
1: Nah, just leave the food alone. Don't even do that kind of stuff. You're over your skis, sir. That's what Democrats would say. Nah, just stick with what we tell you to do, and what we won't make fun of you for doing, or won't dox you about doing. Stay away from food. We like the pyramid the way it was. What was the pyramid the way it was before, D? But it was a normal pyramid, and at the top of the pyramid was what was the? I'm trying to remember what it
7: candy.
1: Was. Yeah, that it was. It's been that long since I saw a pyramid, a food pyramid. But I thought it's upside down because isn't it like...
7: Regardless, yes, now it's flipped.
1: Right, like the proteins should be first and the grains and everything should be on the top. Is that what... I don't know. Anyway, the point is that I just want all the information. I want to know what's going on with our foods. I want to know the facts about what is happening with measles. I don't want somebody trying to scare me into their position. I don't think that's fair. Now, there are some that are saying, well, that's what RFK Jr. is doing, right? He's scaring you into a position. He's trying to explain, like the congressman was doing, Byron Donalds, just a little while ago, among other things, that, look, there's a media narrative that's out there that's just not true. And when you tell everybody what the facts are, they're not going to dispute it, just like Congressman Byron Donalds was saying. You can look at your card right there. You're not going to, you'll find the information on there, right? Your little cheat sheet. I thought that was kind of funny that he said that. But that both of them are trying to get the information out so that the American people can make an informed decision. It's like you meet candidates, you find out about them during a primary, you make a choice. It's an informed decision. It's just like anything else. You want to have all the information to make an informed decision, which might take us to the data center issue as well, because we're going to have to figure out what we're going to do here in the state of Florida when it comes to data centers. And I know some have already made their mind up. I just wonder how many of the people who have made their mind up have had every single solitary piece of information available to make a learned decision.
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28: Trump has done that in Canada. He renamed Lake Ontario Lake America. Now I gotta buy a new globe again. It's like the fifth time it's happened. And liberals are very... They say you can't just go around renaming things to suit your political agenda. Just ask any Latinx birthing person.
1: That's stellar. That right there, my friend, is a stellar joke. That's right. So the left is going crazy about Lake America, Lake Ontario now being called Lake America. And they're like, yeah, you just can't go around and change the name of everything to suit your agenda. Just ask my Latinx birthing person friend. Very, yeah. Go ahead. Yeah, you bet. Very good. By the way, a little bit about that. He broke Canada. Did you see this video, D? Did you see this one? I think it was on, was it Friday or Saturday?
0: No.
1: You did not. Okay. It's official. The Lake America, which now if you go apparently on Google Maps, even Google calls it Lake America. The Lake America change has broke Canada. I'm talking about the Prime Minister in Ontario where this happened. Check this out.
2: Wise, go ahead.
3: Ontario Premier Doug Ford unveils a big Lake Ontario sign along the lake's shoreline in response to President Trump's executive order to rename it Lake America.
1: I'm sorry, D. That's like, he got you. Like, oh my. So, because Trump changed it to Lake America, and then Google's like, yeah, that sounds good. Let's do that. And some people are not very happy about it. The left is beside themselves. Ontario unveils a new Lake Ontario sign to get back. It's like, no, this is Lake Ontario. He broke them. But that's what it is. It's like he's completely trolled Ontario. By the way, Al Michaels. You know who Al Michaels is, D? The one that does all the football?
0: Yes.
1: Yeah, he was not very happy about it either.
4: That is Lake Erie. We think it is still called Lake Erie on the right. We're not quite sure at this point. But we'd be by lake something like Ontario or whatever it's going to be called by the time we get to Buffalo. You know what I'm talking about. Some of us do. Yeah, right. Read the news.
1: Oh, boy. Yeah, so Al Michaels is like, I think that's Lake Erie, but we're not sure because, what, Trump hasn't decided to change the name? No, everything's fine with that one. It's the Lake Ontario one that we've changed now. So, D, can you do me a favor? Just double-check that, because I think even on the president's Truth Social account, I think he even posted that Google says Lake America. Did he do that? I mean, is it, if you...
0: It's for United States users on Google Maps.
1: Okay, so if you were to go right now to Google Maps, and I want you to do it, and you look on Google Maps, does it say it? Does it say Lake America instead of Lake Ontario? Did they actually change it? Because word is they did. I just want to make sure. Because sometimes, you know, you'll see some video or somebody will say something on social media, and then you'll go and it's like, ah, that didn't happen. So I just wanted to see if it says it. Do you see it? Are you working on it?
0: Let's take a look.
1: Okay, let's take a look.
0: I'm scrolling up north.
1: All right, scroll up north. Get up there. Let's see. What do you see? And it's only a three-hour show.
0: It says Lake America.
1: Oh, look at that. So Google is like, yeah, we're gonna name it the Gulf of America and Lake America for you. Just don't look at some of the other things that we're doing, like the way people search and that kind of stuff, and what we put up first, and how we put conservative content way back in the back. And then, okay, gotcha. All right, let's take a break. Anytime you want to watch NFL Voice News on YouTube, Rumble X, Facebook, and Instagram. My name is Drew Steele. 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
15: Well, hey, everybody. Glad you're joining us today on Florida's Voice. My name is Drew Steele. Big D on the other side of the glass over there. Nina's in the breaking newsroom. And you hanging out with us at FL Voice News on YouTube, Rumble, X, Facebook, and Insta, like the kids say. 866-588-8303 is the phone number. Coming up, the President of the United States in the Oval. I think there were a couple of things going on, including the signing of, what was it? Deal with 9 more drug makers to cut prices here in the United States, which must be driving the left crazy, because it's like, does that mean that's like 9 more drugs I'm not going to be able to get because Trump did something about, yeah, like the TDS thing that's going on? Is that what that means for you? You know, Trump RX. I don't want to save on prescription medication. Wait, my prescriptions are going down. No, I would like to pay double whatever this is now, because that's how much I hate Trump. That's kind of like your angle. Let's be honest. I mean, I'm half joking, but I'm really not. That's your angle. So we'll hear a little bit from the president, who had something to say about the deal with Venezuela, also with Canada, a couple of other things. As you can imagine, my chuckle means that he probably said something funny. And there were some really bizarre questions being asked of the president today. They must be bored, the press. All right, so what else we got going on? Well, a very busy week for Ryan Elijah there, the Republican congressional nominee for Florida's 7th District, joining us here on Florida's Voice. I know, because I'm looking at this very cool spot here in Daytona Beach Shores, where the background there might be one of the most beautiful I've seen in a long time. My goodness, that's it looks like the sun was going down a little bit. The clouds are perfect. It was like picture perfect out there.
16: Yeah, Drew, good to be with you. Isn't that amazing that you can host an event in your district right there on the beach with the ocean behind you? It doesn't get much better than that.
15: Yeah, it was absolutely beautiful. So obviously now, you know, a couple of things that people have brought up to me about people who are running here in the state, which is very important to me, first of all, are the things that you want to tackle. Like if we're looking at the top 2 to 3 things there, you're in D.C., you got to deal with the swamp, you want to dig in, you know, some of the things that you really want to try to get accomplished when you're there, maybe to give people an idea of that.
16: Drew, the number one thing is affordability. You mentioned before. I mean, whether it's healthcare, making affordability with transparency, or making medicine cheaper, those are all things I think we're moving in the right direction. Lower taxes. For me personally, and part of my TV background, I focused a lot on consumer protection. So I want to lean into that, especially senior protection. I've watched my mom be one of millions of seniors that certainly are preyed upon. And I just think we can do more to tackle those types of issues. Certainly, we're going to support our veterans and our military. Those are no-brainers that we will obviously back.
15: Yeah. You know, I'm half joking when I open the program and I'm talking about how people who know that Trump's name is on lowering prices of prescription drugs, like, they literally will not go to Trump RX. They've said as much, right? They won't do all of this because of the TDS. But it's even more serious than that. And especially here in the state, we're fighting for something, and we are fighting against something at the same time. And if we're going to be honest, we know who the Democrats are. We know who the party is and who the party wants there in Washington, D.C. They don't want people who love the country. They don't want people who love freedom. They don't want hard work and all of these different things. They want something completely different. And this is why it's so important on the second side of this, as I've been talking to people, you know, it's important that we have people who understand that, that want to fight against that kind of ideology and need to be equipped to understand the, if you want to use the words of the Democrats, the existential threat that is a part, literally hates the Constitution. We've got to fight against that.
16: Yeah, Drew, that's a great point. You know, I got to tell you, I think Americans are just tired of the rhetoric. They're tired of the spending in Washington, and they're tired of the extremes. They don't want extremes. And I see what I'm going to see in my race coming up. I think it's going to be uglier than what we saw in the primary, but I think I'm going to enjoy it more because we're fighting against that ideology. I saw a push poll come out that kind of ridiculed me for being successful. Isn't that what our country's about, that you're supposed to work hard and be successful? These are thoughts that are lost on the Democratic Party. And socialism has taken over part of their party. We've seen it part of our district, the number of progressive votes that went to one candidate in this race. And I'm looking forward to fighting for that. We saw maybe one in four doors that we went to, about 25% mentioned socialism. And that's what they're concerned about. And it's coming in to even the great state of Florida.
15: Yeah, that's a lot. People understand exactly what we're fighting against. It's funny because I played that clip earlier. Dee, there's no way I can pull this clip up and play this for Ryan while he's on the program so he can hear the Maxwell Frost clip. Is there? There's no way that
9: sure
15: I can.
9: Sure, we can.
15: We can? Okay, cool.
16: Oh, can you?
15: Okay.
16: I was going to say paraphrase.
15: It's better to play it. This is the perfect example of what we're talking about. So we're talking about exceptionalism, right? American exceptionalism. We're talking about what you're able to do in this country. The difference between somebody like Maxwell Frost, who doesn't get it, who sees this country in a different way, being questioned by somebody who's a patriot during a podcast, and I want you to listen to this. Dee, let's play this one so he can hear what the conversation was like. Check this out.
13: I don't have a ton of money in a bank account when I decide to run for office, so I had to hustle and make ends meet, which is the thing that you all are telling Gen Z.
17: So that's the American dream. You lived it.
13: That's not
17: the
13: American dream. So you don't.
17: Oh, that's fantastic.
13: So you don't.
17: That's not living the American dream.
13: No, it's not.
17: How it's not? How is it not?
13: That's not the American dream isn't driving Uber to barely make ends meet. The American dream is upward mobility and being able to have success.
17: You went from driving an Uber to being a politician. Is that upward?
15: What is he missing? Do you see? And that's what we're talking about. Like, that's what they're missing. If they listen to their own words, they'll find out that you do have the American dream, but you don't want it. You want to tear it down. He has it. He accomplished it. And it's a strange dynamic that we're fighting against, Ryan.
16: Yeah, and obviously he's here in Central Florida. I've talked to Congressman Frost a lot, and I would say a lot of this, Drew, they believe it. They're not just pushing something. They truly believe it. And look, we've all strived for success, and we've fallen down a few times. I mean, that's part of what builds character, and it doesn't always come easily. But at the end of the day, when you go from where he was to a U.S. congressman, I think that U.S. dream is intact. And I just think that's the message we need to continually preach to people coming out of college, and that's that American work ethic that you absolutely can't achieve it. And that was a great exchange, which I'm a huge believer, Drew, that we have to disagree differently. And I think those conversations are healthy right there, showing the vast differences that two people are coming at something from.
15: Yeah. So before we go, I might ask this. It's this is the tough part, obviously, the work that needs to be done, the ground game and everything else, but it is kind of cool. You meet some great people. I mean, maybe we can talk about that. You meet great people. You know, you've got, like, the volunteer kickoff that you had, the event, right? Yeah. And all of these different things. When you have people who hear what we're talking about, and now they want to get off the sideline and get engaged because they love the country, they understand the threat, and they want to be part of something bigger. And I think that's part of the excitement on the other side of this.
16: You just hit it on the head. I felt like we've kind of fought the primary with one arm behind our back. We kind of became the incumbent at the end of that race, and now we've got the support of the people, and that is humbling. And when you have six or seven sheriffs stand behind you, when you have people, when you go to their door, they want you to fight for these issues. That's what it's all about. And now it's not two Republicans going at it, or four in our case. It's a Republican and a Democrat with a very far left view. That's what I'm excited about, where the issues are on our side, the people are on our side. Now we just have to work to communicate our message to the people and get them behind us, because we're going to do great things in November.
15: Yeah, no doubt. All right, sir. Always great to see you. All the best. God bless.
16: Drew, great to see you.
15: Look forward to next time we get together. Okay, right.
16: Thanks for finding that so quick on Maxwell Frost.
15: Oh, yeah. Hey, every once in a while I get lucky.
16: Yeah.
15: You know, every once in a while I look at something and it's like, there it is. I got it.
16: It's impressive.
15: All right.
16: See you, Drew.
15: Good to see you. All right, Ryan Elijah joining us here on Florida's Voice, candidate Republican, District 7. All right. What else do we got going on here? Okay. President of the United States. So they're in the Oval. They're talking about the nine new drug companies to help lower costs that are going to be part of this. And so you've got the president who is being asked about all kinds of different things. Canada, for example, and what's going on with the trade deals and trade wars and tariffs and the like. And
9: they're paying a half a point. Right? I have a point. But they make $40 billion a year with the United States. If they don't make the $40 billion, and we don't need their product, doesn't have to, we really don't need their product. So if we cut off trade with that country, we just made $40 billion. And you do a few countries like that, and we become a big money machine. We should have the lowest interest rates anywhere in the world. We should be lower than any country. It used to be that way 30 years ago. We had the lowest, even if we weren't doing well, we had the lowest interest rates. And the other thing, and I say it a lot, but, you know, someday it's going to get through.
15: Okay. I can't play the rest of that because that's the only part of the clip I have. So anyway, yeah, the president saying, look, we don't need their product. If we cut off trade with Canada, we made $40 billion. It's like, wow, all right. And obviously when it comes to some other things that are going on in the U.S. GDP growth and where we are.
9: Go back 25 years ago. If we announced good numbers, interest rates went down.
15: Yeah.
9: Now, if you announce good numbers, interest rates go up, because they're so afraid of inflation. But what they're doing is they're really saying you can never really step in the gas. We could have a GDP of 14, 15, 16, and 20. But every time you do well, we just announce great numbers. And so now they're talking about raising interest rates. It's ridiculous.
15: It's ridiculous how all of this is working out right now. Also, the president was talking about some of what the Democrats are doing, the progressive Democrats, the Democrat, Marxist, socialist, communist. It's all the same thing now. You know who the Democrats are. We were just talking about that, as a matter of fact, the fight here in the state of Florida. And also on the other side, look, we know who the Democrats are. When they tell you they're for law and order, I'm wondering how this plays out in a place like Florida. In this case, it's in New York, which Kathy Hochul did.
9: I mean, look, in New York, the governor of New York, Kathy Hochul, just announced that she's letting 7,000 people go into criminals, go right back onto the streets of New York. What's wrong with her? What's wrong with her? How can she do that? So we're able to get people easier, and they're bad people. We want to get bad ones out of here.
15: Apparently the Democrats are like, yeah, we want to get them out of here, out of the prisons. Because ultimately, there probably aren't going to be prisons in New York the way things are going when you've got certain communist, Marxist, socialists. Yeah, look at it. All right, yeah.
18: His name is Zora. He is a commie.
15: That's not where I was going with that. But anyway, if you insist. So please spare us that whole thing. The discussion about Venezuela and oil and what's going on with the millions of barrels of oil. We talked about it over the weekend on Rightline, our national program at Rightline News on YouTube and X every Saturday, 4 to 6 p.m. is our live weekend show. We love being out there on great radio stations across the country that the president was announcing the 65 billion the barrels of oil from Venezuela, how we're going to top off the reserves, how it's amazing that we have this, getting a lot of industry there to help to process it and get it out, and just an amazing deal. And the president was asked about that today.
9: And then we have a great relationship with Venezuela. It's, you know, it's a team in a sense. And we're taking out millions and millions of barrels of oil, going to Houston, going to Louisiana, going to lots of different places in the United States and all over the world. And we're making a fortune, and they're making a fortune. They're starting to make real money. And we have Exxon going in. We have Chevron going in. We have our big oil companies going in. And everybody's bidding. And, you know, there are those that say it was the greatest deal ever made. Let's see what happens.
15: Let's see what happens. It might be the greatest deal ever made, but hey, we'll check it out. Who knows? It's a pretty good deal. And one other thing that I wanted to play before I move on. The president was being asked about Iran. Obviously, well, actually, you know what? I lied. Two different things I wanted to mention. One is Iran. He was being asked about the latest and what's going on there. And a reporter asked him, let me see if I got this question right. Was it about nuking Iran? Like, is that an option? Like, wait, what?
19: Your weapon against Iran.
9: Well, I would never say that, but the answer is yes. I rule out no, there's no reason for it. What a stupid question that is, actually. Well, here they are, they're totally defeated militarily. So now I defeat them, and now I should use a nuclear weapon on top of them? What a stupid question.
15: Just in case you're wondering. You know, with the President of the United States, we never suffer from, I wonder what he's thinking. You know that
20: That's not the one thing. That's one of the things I love about him.
15: Yeah, I would agree with that. It absolutely
20: just
15: is
20: a straight shooter.
15: Yeah, that's it. You want to know what I'm thinking? It's coming out of my mouth in 3, 2, 1. There it is. What a stupid question that was. Anyway, you must be with CNN. Fake news, right? Is that what it is?
9: Fake news.
15: Probably would have been next. And this is the last thing. President talking about Abdul El-Sayed, talking about the Democrat socialists, what they're trying to push, and, you know, this idea of Medicare for all, which goes back to what I was saying before. I hate to be right about things. Actually, I love to be right about things. I just hate to be not humble about it. Anyway, the point is that I've said it a million times. You look at the progressive Democrats and you're thinking, oh, they're much different than the DSA. Like, the DSA is totally radical. You sure about that? Because how long have Democrats been talking about Medicare for all? You could go way back to, I mean, Bernie Sanders is talking about it.
21: This is what you do.
15: That's right. That's what you do. He's been talking about it forever. Hillary Clinton was talking. Everybody was talking about Medicare for all. This isn't like something that newly came across the block, but it's something that the DSA wants to see as well. They're pushing it. See, the enemy of my enemy is my friend. I'm cool with them. I mean, the big tent and everything else when it comes to Democrats and DSA members and coming together when progressive Democrats are like, come on over. And they're like, sweet, we're going to be pushing you out of the tent very soon. Here's the president talking about that.
9: Better, much less expensive, and it's something that works. The other doesn't work. And, you know, when you talk Medicaid for, usually that's the entire budget of the whole country. So you'd have to quadruple taxes. The other thing is, I understand it, you'll lose if you have private health care, if you have private something where really a lot of people are very, very happy with what they have privately, and they lose all of that. They lose everything they've had, and there'd be a tremendous backup. But it's actually, in many cases, bigger than the budget. I remember they tried it in Vermont, and they tried it in a few places. They went into it, and they realized it costs more money than the entire amount of money taken in. And this was by a liberal governor.
15: Yeah, but you know what we haven't done yet? We haven't confiscated the money of every single solitary millionaire and billionaire. If we do that, then we can pay for everything. Actually, you can't. It's a funny thing how the numbers work out. The numbers don't work out the way you think the numbers work out. Like, you could take every single solitary dollar and it doesn't work out. You'd get by for maybe a few months. And then what? Then we've run out of people. Oh, no. Yeah, so you can't do it. We can't afford to do it. Budget-wise, it's impossible. Not going to happen. And so, yeah, I just wanted to play that there for you. All right, what else? Anytime you want to watch NFL Voice News on YouTube, Rumble, X, Facebook, and Insta. Yeah, I know. We're going to be talking about that a little more. One of the big stories today, the elimination of the flock cameras there at different areas here in the state. Florida Department of Transportation revoking all existing permits for those automated license plate readers installed by local law enforcement on state highway right-of-ways. And it's going to stop approving any new installations, citing the exponential increase in deployments, reports of misuse, data privacy concerns. The governor was talking about it this past week. Remember, we played a little clip of the governor who was talking about it recently, and he's just not a fan of this at all. And
19: it's now being used not for tolling by plate or things like that, but for actual criminal surveillance. And so these are done by police departments and sheriff's departments by and large. I've asked for an overview of what's going on in state agencies. There are some, but it's a lot smaller than what we have at the local level. And so I'm all about having law enforcement have tools to be able to hold criminals accountable. I think that's important that we do that. And no one's been stronger on law enforcement than me. But I don't want to have this become a surveillance state.
15: Right. He's spot on. And, yep, it's what we have to make sure we're not doing. So the state now and the Department of Transportation is like, all right, so we are going to remove those readers that were installed by local law enforcement in state highway right-of-ways. And there's some other things that we can do when it comes to licensing in the future. And so that was a big move here in the state. And I get the sensation, the feeling that that's going to be rolling along in other states as well. People are going to start looking more and more at these flock cameras, these AI-run flock cameras. When you start hearing about people that are getting jailed and held at gunpoint, and it turns out that the flock readers had the wrong information because, you know, AI giving them the wrong information. And even when you AI something, you put it out there on Gemini or Claude or whatever, it's like, you know, the information here might not be the exact information. What does it say again, D? You did this so well the last time. Like, you knew it, but you had it memorized. What do they say at the end when you're checking to find out whether or not you're allowed to eat this food when you're on this medication?
20: Chat GPT and stuff?
15: Yeah. But they say at the end, they're always like, you know,
20: the AI?
15: Yeah.
20: Like, not AI can make mistakes. Check important info.
15: How is it that you have that memorized?
20: I use ChatGPT a lot.
15: You even read that part? That's like when a politician is on the teleprompter and they're like when Biden would read the prompt.
20: Period.
15: That's you with AI.
20: Pause.
15: That's fun. All right, that's enough. Anyway, so there are a couple of other things I wanted to get to before we hit the break. Let's see. I don't know. Where do we want to go? We definitely wanted to mention that, I guess, with the Clancy case, I just wanted to find out they've finished up for the day. Let me just double check, because I heard just a little while ago that they've finished up for the day, the Lindsey Clancy case. And there it is. Let's see. Let's hear this report of where we are now.
21: You can say is that, well, there was no note. No question from this jury. In fact, this jury has only had one note over these last 3 days, and that was to ask to see two pieces of evidence, the bags of prescription pill bottles that were found in the home, as well as the knife that Lindsey Clancy used in her failed suicide attempt. Now, at the heart of all of this in this trial is really the state of mind of Lindsey Clancy on January 24, 2023. And the question they have to now mull over is whether or not the prosecutors proved beyond a reasonable doubt that Clancy could substantially appreciate that the killings were wrong and control her actions on that day. Remember, on that day, she drove her daughter, Cora, to the doctor. She built a snowman and did art projects with her kids. But at about 5 p.m., she sent her husband on errands.
15: I don't want to hear the rest of it. It's you know what happened after that. Hopefully you do. If you don't, look it up. It was ugly and horrible and terrible. And so, yeah, there were things that she was doing at the time in the moment that might suggest that.
21: In that hour, she strangled
15: her. All right, why did it start playing again? Anyway, in that moment, that there were a couple of things that she was doing, the prosecution trying to make the case that it was premeditated as opposed to anything else. Continue to watch.
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15: Target has remained silent as ISIS cruel tactics have terrorized families in Minneapolis, where the company is headquarters, and spread across the country. 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
13: Wait a second. That's Randy Weingarten. Randy Weingarten is the president of the American Federation of Teachers Union. The Teachers Union. So the president of the Teachers Union,

0: on social media telling people that for back to school, don't go to Target because they've remained silent on ICE. And so we need to punish the company. That is Randy Weingarten. She's the president of the American Federation of Teachers. Hey, Dave, what does that have to do with teaching at all? The boycotting of Target over ICE and not saying anything. Like, what does that? That's got nothing.
1: Nothing.
0: That would be the answer that I'm looking for. Thank you.
2: Number four.
3: Now, John, let me talk about that 1%. Are you saying 1%'s okay? Because that 1% is what caused this right here. 1% is one too many. I said this in my remarks. Every single illegal that maims or kills an individual is 100% preventable. I'm trying to prevent every one of them. I don't care if it's a fraction of 1%. I'm coming after you. I'm removing you from the road. Because it should never take place. Every death at the hands of an illegal is one too many.
0: That is DHS Secretary Mark Wayne Mullen, who was at a presser with the Secretary of Transportation, Sean Duffy, as they were talking about the closing down and removal of like 110 plus different commercial driver's license locations around the country because they were licensing to illegals, people who couldn't speak English, couldn't read the road signs, and we know about the deaths that have taken place. And just like good leftists who ask very lefty questions in the media, because one and the same, somebody decided to say, well, wait a second, it's only 1% of CDL drivers that are illegal. And you could hear the DHS secretary not pleased with that answer, as no one should be. Like, wait, what are you talking about? Just 1%. And D knows exactly what that means and what it sounds like to Democrats. It's just like what, D?
1: It's just the one apartment complex in Colorado being overrun by gang members.
0: That's it. It's just the one. That's not really your take, is it? It is.
2: Number three.
4: I don't have a ton of money in a bank account when I decide to run for office, so I had to hustle and make ends meet, which is the thing that you all are telling Gen Z.
5: So that's the American dream. You lived it.
4: That's not the American dream. So you don't.
5: Oh, that's fantastic.
4: So you don't.
5: That's not living the American dream.
4: No, it's not.
5: How is it not?
4: That's not the American dream isn't driving Uber to barely make ends meet. The American dream is upward mobility and being able to have success.
5: You went from driving an Uber to being a politician. Is that upward?
4: Is success?
0: What am I missing? That is one of the greatest moments there. That is Maxwell Frost, congressman, progressive. You know, he's not like DSA. Yeah, okay. Anyway, so he was complaining that, you know, he didn't have access to the American dream. And then he was like, you know, I used to be an Uber driver and I had to save all this money in order to do what I was doing. It's like, okay, so you're reaching the American dream. But yeah, but what about the Uber driver who's looking to be upwardly mobile? Well, wait a second. You went from driving an Uber to being a politician. What am I missing here? You had the American dream. You still have the American dream. What did I miss here?
2: Number two.
6: Mike Rogers has a history of voting for bills that protect corporations and harm workers.
7: Oh boy.
6: Whereas Abdul El Sayed is running to be our next Michigan State Senator, who does not accept corporate PAC money, who stands with the workers of our community, and moving forward, he is the best person for this assignment.
0: Well, that wasn't awkward at all, was it? Actually, it was incredibly awkward. So I guess the Abdul El Sayed campaign today decided, while they were doing some kind of rally of some sort, to have a woman, an individual, come up to the podium and speak to how awesome Abdul El Sayed is. The problem is he kept nudging her. She's flipping through papers. She really wasn't sure what to say. It didn't look like she necessarily wanted to be there, but it was like, here I am. And then it was a weird, awkward, nervous, hey, if I don't do this, I'm going to be in trouble kind of weird situation. It was one of the most awkward things I've seen in a long time.
2: Number one.
8: This is very unfortunate that Prime Minister Carney has turned this into a political shouting match. I mean, we're not at war with Canada. How are we going to be at war with Canada? What are they going to take their two submarines from the Edmonton Mall and sic them on us? That, you know, he came to power on a anti-American, anti-Trump agenda. He was 20 points behind in the polls, and then he started this, and it's unfortunate that he's not doing what's best for the Canadian people. He's doing what is best for the Liberal Party, what's best for Mark Carney, and in the long run, the Canadian people are going to see through that.
0: Yeah. Live from Asheville, North Carolina today, this morning on CNBC, that was Treasury Secretary Scott Bessent, who had a pretty funny line right there about Canada. And the talk of what Mark Carney is going to do, and what, like, this trade war or something like that, and the idea of warring with Canada. And it's like, well, at war with Canada, who's talking about? Like, what are they going to do? Take their two submarines from the Edmonton Mall and sic them on us? Oh my, that's got heart.
2: Drew's top five.
0: Yeah. Anyway, but we're not at war with them. But he's right about the history of Canada and the leadership right now. The Prime Minister, Mark Carney, came to power because he was anti-American, anti-Trump. He was getting destroyed in the polls, and he kept pushing this anti-Trump agenda. And I'm not suggesting that there may have been some shenanigans there in Canada, because, you know, I'm sure their elections are as pure as the wind-driven snow like the United States. I'm sorry, I can't say that with a straight face. There's probably something going on there. It seemed really weird. 20 points down and all of a sudden you win. That's like a Joe Biden kind of win right there.
5: Hey, Esther.
0: You betcha. But anyway, so look, it was unfortunate that he was voted prime minister. He clearly does not like the United States. It seems like he's leaning into China a whole lot, which is really weird. But we got that going on, so there's that. What else is happening here at Florida's Voice? All right. Zoran Mondani, who I don't for one single solitary second think that he believes what you're about to hear. I don't think that Zoran Mondani, the communist Marxist mayor of New York City, Democrat, is there any other kind, who I guess on a podcast was talking about this, which, again, I think that as a communist, Marxist, socialist, the Democrat Party, being very, very dangerous, has to kind of pivot to things that they probably don't believe in too much, take positions that maybe they don't care about a whole lot, but try to project as if they do, and they always have, because they need those individuals on their side if they want to continue to get support. Like this.
9: What we also realize is with the climate crisis, these kinds of storms are only going to get more intense. They're only going to get worse. And so what may have worked in the past is going to have to be changed now.
0: So that's Mondani talking about climate change. I feel like this is I could really care. If I talk on a podcast about climate change and existential threats, will these people vote for me? Okay, fine. I'll say whatever I have to say. I don't know. I just don't believe him. But also the climate crazy. I mean, there's plenty of that out there.
10: How dare you?
0: All right, stop. What else does he say?
9: Because the scale of snowfall is at a specific level. I mean, we talk about the rain.
0: Okay, it could be the snow. It could be the rain. It could be the sunshine. It could be the clouds. It could be everything. And we caused it. You did it, D. I think it's your fault. I see. How many times did you drive around the block today? How many times did you leave your neighborhood in that big, massive truck of yours? Don't you have a big, massive truck?
1: Today?
0: Yeah.
1: Once?
0: That's one too many for me in that big, massive vehicle you have. You shouldn't have left the house at all. And it's because of you that right now, as we speak in this building, we're getting rained on. Of course, we're in Florida, and the tropics will do that to you at this time of year. But I'm pretty convinced it's man-made. I'm just saying. So there's Mamdani. I just feel like with this, with the climate crisis, with a lot of the LGBTQ2+ policies and things, I just feel like there's individuals that are leaning into those different topics as if they support them, but really they just want your support, and they'll say anything they have to say to get it. That's all. What else do we have? Oh, I don't... Yeah? Okay. I didn't... All right, let's see. I guess this is a woke news story of the day. All right.
10: This is Woke News Today.
0: Sure.
10: With your host, Drew Steele.
0: Thanks, Biff. I think it is. I don't know. So, in Portland, Oregon, the public school system is welcoming students back. They've come back from their summer vacay. And who better to invite them back to school as the single voice that they could get throughout Portland? There was no other person who would have been a better person than this person to let everybody know that it's exciting to see you back in school. And that person is Dr. Poison Waters. What?
11: To wish you all a successful 2026-2027 school year, and to thank all the amazing principals, teachers, and staff for your dedication to your students and their learning. While we can often get caught up in the hustle and bustle, it's so important to remember that together we rise with extra to wish you...
0: I gotta stop. So, that's Dr. Poison Waters, advocate, educator.
1: I think I'm losing brain cells, Drew.
0: I'm sorry, I can't help you there. That is the Portland Public Schools, who decided that the one single solitary person that they could find that they would think would be the person go-to introduce the kids back to public schools is a drag queen. Right there, Dr. Poison Waters. And I'm just... There's nobody else? Was there anybody else at all? Okay, never mind.
10: This is Woke News Today.
0: I don't know.
10: With your host, Drew Steele.
0: Fine. I just didn't know if there was anybody else. I mean, Portland's a big city. There's probably a lot of people that could have done it. It's the one person that they found. Maybe everybody else was busy. They're just working. Kind of stuff going on. I don't know. All right. Anytime you want to watch it, NFL Voice News, at NFL Voice News on YouTube, Rumble, X, Facebook, and Instagram. I think I might have lost a couple of brain cells there, Dave. And if you want to check out the show after the show, Float His Voice with Drew Steele, the podcast, Apple Podcasts, Spotify, wherever you get your podcast. I'm fine. He's fine. We're fine. Everything's fine. Put a bow on the show next.
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0: All right, anytime you want to watch NFL Voice News on YouTube, Rumble, X, Facebook, and Insta. I just saw this pop up on my feed, and I'm interested to hear what he has to say. Country music star John Rich on AI-generated music. We don't. It's funny, D, because we don't hear enough about it, do we? I don't know what he says.
1: Yeah, you don't hear too much.
0: Yeah, and it's happening.
1: I honestly have a few songs on my Spotify
0: that are AI-generated?
1: Oh, yeah.
0: How do you know?
1: Oh, it says it straight up.
0: Oh, so they tell you. So there are people that are generating AI songs and then putting them up, and they go to Spotify, but you know that they're not, it wasn't created by someone. It was AI generated. And so, but I'll bet you they're awesome.
1: They are.
0: Yeah. That's the problem. You know, people make awesome songs. We've always made awesome songs. As a matter of fact, AI is technically taking bits and pieces of other people's awesome songs. But I wonder what he says about it. Let's see.
23: Oh, one thing that comes to mind, you've been a good mentor to a lot of songwriters that are up and coming. Dolly Parton certainly did the same. What kind of pressure is the industry under, or for those up and coming songwriters that have just moved to Nashville, they have this heart and this dream. Like I think about Taylor Swift, right? The Bluebird. Is that being suppressed now because they feel like there might not be a future?
24: Well, AI-generated music, in my opinion, is antithetical to life, liberty, and the pursuit of happiness. The American dream, as an American creator, is now under assault. You used to have the copyright laws that would protect you from plagiarism, mm-hmm. but now, again, iTunes, Spotify, Amazon, all the big ones are actually platforming these songs and allowing people to spend money on them. Dana, it's like a chop shop of music. You know the old chop shops?
23: Yeah.
24: They bring in 10 stolen cars, cut them up into pieces and create something new and sell it. Well, that's what they're doing to our music, and it's being monetized at a high level. 44% of all those songs now are AI generated.
0: Wow.
24: How is that legal? I think it's probably a felony, and I think that Congress needs to look at it. This is not okay. It's not what America's built on, and it does not allow the pursuit of happiness. Absolutely not.
0: Wow. So there you go, D.
1: I have a question.
0: Yeah, go ahead.
1: What about the songs that are created by artists using AI? I'm not saying 100% generated from AI. I'm saying artists who create songs using AI.
0: Okay, so there is, now, again, a little inside Drew Steele baseball. Funny enough, as an EMI music songwriter myself, my first release was with John Rich. Myself, Charlie Panaccio, my buddy, and John Rich wrote it was actually my wedding song. It was my first release on an album. And that we don't do that, like, at all. Songwriters don't... I'm not following you. In other words, as a songwriter, you're not using AI for anything.
1: Like, if you're using a software on your computer that has a drum kit with a bass drum on it,
0: yeah,
1: you're clicking that button instead of going into the studio and hitting the bass drum.
0: It's not creating the drum beat itself. It's just the sound. So the software is creating the sound of the snare drum for you to utilize to put into and to play either on a keyboard with your fingers or to hook it up MIDI to a MIDI drum kit so that you can play the kit live, or you can program it. But programming the drums to play is much different than an AI, which, by the way, every single thing that you're hearing from AI is a portion of somebody else's music. It's not...
1: See, this is the part I don't understand.
0: Right, so AI music... Oh, we don't have enough time for this, but maybe we can talk about this more tomorrow.
1: We're taking this offline.
0: Yeah, AI music is created by all the music in the universe that's online and then chopping it up into bits and pieces to create what you are hearing. That's what that is.
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4: From the Zoom Tan Studios in Naples, go from pale to perfect in minutes. This is WGUF Marco Island, Naples.
6: News this hour from Town Hall. I'm Keith Peters in Washington. At least two people have died in flash flooding over the Grand Canyon. Daniel Evans says he was hiking the Grand Canyon and had to be evacuated by helicopter after the flash flooding.
7: The sky just opened up. Rain, hail, just battering the campsite. I was inside my tent, and I could see about 5 to 6 inches of water flowing around my tent. The campsite just flooded. There was just nowhere for the water to go. And so that went on for maybe 30 minutes. As soon as it sort of cleared up, the rangers came back by and said, hey, guys, you know, this is bad. People with a lot of experience there from Phantom Ranch and some construction workers and whatnot, everyone was saying it was the worst they had seen.
6: More rain is in the forecast as monsoon season has begun in the desert.
2: Russia's consecutive jet-powered drone attacks on Ukraine have disrupted the daily life of Ukrainians.
5: Russian forces have attacked Kyiv and nearby cities for a fifth straight day, hitting warehouse facilities as Ukraine recovers from jet-powered drone attacks. Ukrainian President Volodymyr Zelensky says Russia's tactic is to wear down Ukraine and its people. The intensified aerial assaults have disrupted daily life with air raid alerts and empty supermarket shelves as food distribution hubs were destroyed. Earlier this year, two major attacks killed almost 50 civilians, and a recent strike killed at least 38 people. Ukraine is working to counter the drones, while Russian forces continue targeting Ukraine's power grid. I'm Rika Ann Garcia.
2: Rescuers are racing to free hundreds of workers believed to be trapped in tunnels at hydropower plants that were buried in mud by catastrophic flooding on the Nepal-China border. On Wall Street, the Dow down by 374 points, the S&P lower by 25. More at townhall.com.
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9: Treasury Secretary Scott Bessent is meeting with finance ministers of the world's largest economy, seeking more support for the sanctions against Iran.
15: I would think that they are lashing out kinetically because they are losing economically. And I want to thank the European Union for their very fulsome support for Operation Economic Outcast. 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
9: Oil prices on the way up owing to the renewed hostilities between the U.S. and Iran. That drove stock values down on Wall Street. Japan's Nissan and Honda will jointly develop computer parts and software for vehicles set to enter the market in fiscal of 2029. They'll share standardized parts and electronic control units as well as software. And the new technology is now increasingly the focus of competition in the auto industry. For the Wall Street Business Report, I'm Bob Agnew.
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3: 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And great news! 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

0: single with no kids, and started smoking when he was 16. Shania, on the other hand, just turned 45. She owns a coffee shop, she is married with two kids, and has never smoked. What makes Terrence and Shania similar is that they both have been diagnosed with small cell lung cancer, and it was caught early. That's right, small cell lung cancer can affect anyone. 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